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0: Southeast Radio's weekday farm report is broadcast every evening at 6:05 p.m. Hear the latest mart reports and meat factory prices, as well as the latest information from the various farm organisations. Southeast Radio's weekday farm news bulletins are brought to you with thanks to Donoghue Agri Machinery, Quarry Park, Enniscorthy, main New Holland dealer in the Southeast.
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2: It's 7 o'clock. Good morning. I'm Lucinda Kelly. Planners in Wexford County Council say they would appreciate Revenue's help in bringing in a planned new tax on derelict properties. Taoiseach Simon Harris is looking to replace the current derelict sites levy, which he feels isn't being collected by local authorities. He wants to give the responsibility for this new charge to the Tax Collection Service, while councils would remain the site's register. The Senior Executive Officer for Planning at Wexford County Council is Tom Bamville. He thinks it could lead to a more effective system.
3: It certainly, I think, will be a bigger stick for property owners. Yeah, I definitely think it will be certainly effective, could have a good impact, I suppose, on the ultimate goal, I suppose, here is to bring these properties back into use, into productive use.
2: Meanwhile, a Wexford councillor says four long vacant properties at Clundara in Wexford town could finally be brought back into residential use after more than two decades lying idle. Sinn Féin councillor Tom Ford says the properties were originally designated for use as a creche and have remained vacant since 2005 due to planning restrictions and the need for childcare provision in the area. However, following the granting of planning permission for a new large creche nearby, Wexford County Council has indicated that the social need for the original designation will now be met. Councillor Ford said this opens the way for the properties to be redesignated for residential use, bringing much needed housing back into use and tackling long-term vacancy in the area. He says similar situations exist across the country and has called for changes to national legislation to give local authorities greater powers to address such issues.
4: We all know that vacancy and dereliction is a blight on any area. And for over 20 years now, we have had four properties in Clundara, a prime residential area in Wexford town, that have been lying vacant. These properties were originally intended for use as a creche and were locked into disuse by planning and the social need. And I'm glad that it now looks very likely that these vacant units in Clundara will now be able to be changed through planning for use as residential properties. So it's really positive news for the area and for the families who will eventually occupy these properties.
2: Micheál Martin's leadership of Fianna Fáil could be under renewed pressure. A survey of members of the Fianna Fáil parliamentary party by the Irish Examiner found 59% of its respondents would like to see the Taoiseach stand down as leader at the end of Ireland's EU presidency in December. Among those canvassed, Jim O'Callaghan and Dara Cailleary are the frontrunners to succeed him as party leader. Qatar and Pakistan say encouraging progress has been made in talks towards lasting peace between the US and Iran. They've announced a goal of reaching a final deal over the next 2 months. A high-level committee will be established with top negotiators focusing on nuclear issues and sanctions. Iran's foreign minister has praised what he calls the country's tireless mediation. Former Pentagon official Adam Clements thinks the involvement of other nations will be key to a permanent settlement.
5: That's what the US will have to use. I think it'll be forced to use in some ways some of its Gulf allies, some of its European allies as well, from a military standpoint, from a political pressure standpoint.
2: Gardaí and Gorey are urging motorists to remain vigilant following a number of vehicle break-ins in recent days. Three separate incidents are under investigation, including the theft of power tools from a Jeep after a window was smashed. Two further incidents were reported in the Mill Quarter and Meadowgate areas. In one case, two men dressed in dark clothing were seen entering a vehicle and stealing a number of items. CCTV footage is now being examined by Gardaí. Motorists are being reminded to lock their vehicles, keep valuables out of sight and park in well-lit areas whenever possible. Anyone with information is asked to contact Gorey Garda Station. And a Wexford athlete has put in a superb performance on the world stage at the High Rocks World Championships in Stockholm. Bernie Miller of Wexford Triathlon Club competed against some of the world's top fitness racers and crossed the finish line in an impressive time of 1 hour, 59 minutes and 20 seconds. The achievement has been warmly welcomed by her club, which praised her dedication and performance at the prestigious international event in Sweden. High Rocks combines running with a series of functional fitness challenges and has become one of the fastest growing fitness competitions in the world. Miller's results places her among the leading amateur fitness competitors internationally and marks her proud achievement for Wexford Sport. For all your local stories and more, visit southeastradio.ie.
6: You saw it. 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
2: Mostly dry today with a mix of cloud and sunny spells. Temperatures of 22 to 25 degrees.
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2: 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Thank God.
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9: Oh, it's too warm for me. Oh, oh, it's warm. I like it warm, but I don't like it this warm. It's too warm. 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
8: 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It's Monday morning.

0: It's like they keep getting better, isn't it? Kingfisher on Southeast Radio. Good morning. Let's hold me down at 12 minutes past 7. Do you ever get done for speeding? Do you ever get 2-3 points on your license? Anybody? No? Anybody? Using the phone? Acting the idiot? Well, there's a gentleman in Limerick called Mr. Storin with an address of Ballinacurra in Limerick City. He was in court recently charged with speeding. Okay, so they had him in court, had the guy from the detective van there and everything else like that. Mr. Storin stood up in the court and said, Your Honour, I have never driven in my entire life. In fact, I don't even own a car. In fact, if I did own a car, I still wouldn't be able to drive it as I suffer from epilepsy. And they're all scratching their heads and they're all looking around left, right and centre. All right. Upon hearing this, he asked Mr. Storin to confirm his date of birth. They inspected it and it was completely different to the date of birth that the courts had on file. It's incredible stuff. Of course, it wasn't him at all, but the inspector from a Garda Síochána was there and he said they've had 12 cases of somebody adopting somebody's name and claiming ownership of vehicles to avoid speeding fines and all that sort of stuff. So an investigation is continuing. But you can imagine, right, getting a speeding fine and you don't even own a car. There are some clever scammers out there and you've got to be so careful. You really do. Stealing people's identities, basically. Right, it's 14 minutes past 7. Our secret sound is on this morning and it's getting exciting. Now, Aileen did say she's on holidays this week and she did say that if it's not gone this week, she's going to give a hint next Monday when she's back. All right, so we're at 1,350 quid. If you'd like to register to take part, now is a good time to do it. 087 3737956. You just text or WhatsApp the word secret sound and don't tell us your guess. Good morning.
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0: Southeast Radio. Good morning to you. That's Joan Arma Trading. Drop the pilot. I don't know anyone with the name Arma Trading. It's an interesting one, isn't it? Toy Story is out. It's been out over the weekend, and so far it's broken all the records that were expected. It has beat the opening record of Toy Story 1. So it's the most popular so far. And it's great. A little bit of a tip, by the way. I don't know if it's a spoiler alert, but if you are planning on going, we're going today. The family are going today. We've broken out and we said, right, that's it. We're gone. And we booked the nice seats and all that sort of stuff. And it's a while since that, as a family, we went to the cinema. But isn't it great, though, that the cinema still holds the magic that a family can go together and have a laugh, particularly at a movie like Toy Story. And it brings back great memories for us. So of the five movies, the ranking, right? So I put at number one, number two. At number two, number one. At number three, number three. And four at four. And that could change tomorrow. What's yours? Have a little think about it as well. And I'm looking forward to seeing and hearing some of the new characters. Loads of stuff happening in Ireland over the weekend as well. There were concerts galore. Metallica singing Dirty Old Town in Croke Park was extremely popular. There's lots of stuff online at the moment about that. Everybody singing, everybody having a good time. Zach Bryan was in Limerick. And he was playing a storm while the crowds sang Olé, Olé, Olé. And Marley Park, Olivia Dean, she was there.
1: I don't know if you know this, but this is actually our first ever headline show in Ireland. So can you understand how my brain's like, what's going on right now? And this is actually our biggest ever headline show as well. There's 40,000 people.
0: Yeah, she seemed pretty excited. Love it.
1: I don't know, maybe this could be the best night of my life.
0: Oh, isn't that nice? She was pretty happy about the whole thing. If you were at any of the aforementioned gigs, let us know. We'd love to get your opinion on how the whole thing went.

0: morning. You're on the Jumbo Breakfast Show this morning on Southeast Radio. The Man I Need from Olivia Dean. Rob was on a second ago. Yep, on the way into work this morning. The brother is driving. I'm a little under the weather. We were at Metallica. It was amazing. And yes, I was one of the people singing Dirty Old Town. Great song. I always love when, acts from around the world come to Ireland, pick an Irish song and give it a good old lash. Brilliant stuff. Have a good day today, Rob. Stay safe in work. It's 7:28 now. Good morning.
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0: Good morning to you. Waking up to bright sunshine around the southeast of Ireland this morning on the Jumbo Breakfast Show now at 7:31. Lucinda Kelly is here with our first update. Morning, Lucinda.
10: Good morning, Phil. And here's the headlines. Four long vacant properties at Clundara and Wexford Town could finally be brought back into residential use after more than two decades lying idle. Pressure mounts on Micheál Martin as majority of Fianna Fáil TDs and senators back leadership change. Qatar and Pakistan report progress in US-Iran peace talks as two-month deals target set. And the weather mostly dry today with a mix of cloudy and sunny spells, but with better spells of sunshine developing during the afternoon. There's a slight chance of a few sharp, thundery showers developing, highest temperatures of 22 to 25 degrees.
0: I always laugh at Irish weather. They always put the little bit of rain in just
10: Everything, just in case. Yeah.
0: Anyway, are you one of these people, Lucinda, because you're a driver, would you be looking at the price of fuel as you're going by?
10: I would.
0: There's some major decreases this weekend.
10: There is, I noticed that, yeah.
0: I saw diesel at 160.
10: Oh, wow, where?
0: Diesel, can I say? Certa. And there was a Certa on the way into Slane at the weekend. There was a Certa on the left.
10: One 160? Of those odd,
0: yeah, 160.
10: Wow.
0: And there was a queue of cars outside.
10: I'd say there was.
0: Now, I haven't seen it that low around where we are, but, by all means, if there's somebody listening this morning and it's quite low, and you can safely take a picture of it, let us know. We'll pass it on. Thanks very much, Lucinda. More news at 8 o'clock this morning.
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0: It's now 27 minutes to 8.

Well, I wouldn't say it's too manic this morning. Southeast Radio, good morning. The Irish Times has a picture on the front there. Blue in heaven at Croker. Dogged Dubs edge out Donegal. Brian Howard of Dublin wins an aerial contest against Jason McGee. And Michael Murphy of Donegal during yesterday's All-Ireland Senior Football Championship third round clash at Croker. Dublin won a gripping encounter, 226 to 222. So all the Dulcies now in County Wexford will be thrilled if they're all just barely awake this morning. And they now advance to the All-Ireland quarterfinal. It's going to be exciting. Always, look, let's be honest about it. Right? It's always exciting when Dublin are in because everyone wants to play them. And they seem to be fairly consistent at the moment. Also on the Irish Times this morning, Starmer set to outline exit plan at Downing Street today. That's they're expecting it to happen. Whether it will or not, I don't know. Government sources believe that the UK Labour will continue post-Brexit reset with Ireland. I wonder how, if there was a poll in the UK at the moment about Brexit, would the people of the UK come back and say, yeah, let's just do it? Because isn't the old saying, stronger together, you know, weaker apart, something like that? Children's Ombudsman warns TUSLA is underfunded and the GPO to host community event pending a national conversation on its future. Ministers will also be told that the ultimate redevelopment of the site is still anticipated to retain some retail and office uses for uses which has been the subject of some political objection over the years or so. Fantastic building. I remember bringing my kids there just to have a look at the indentations on the pillars where the bullets hit the pillars, and you can physically see them if you stop and look up. Although being on O'Connell Street and looking up into the air can be dangerous these days, so be careful. The Irish Daily Mail this morning leads with earn €1,000 a week before you pay top rate of tax. Now that's a pledge to workers from Simon Harris, but it could take up to four budgets to hit this target. I think the UFC is the difficult one, isn't it? The UFC is like VRT to cars, right? It's not a very fair tax, right? It's kind of tax on tax, if you know what I mean, which is ridiculous. But anyway, I suppose for most people to live comfortable, well, to live a reasonable life, a grand a week is where you need to be, I think. Also on the front of the Irish Daily Mail, there's a new TV show by Briony Gordon, and it's turned my pals into pervy old women. Like my mam and granny, I'm an alcoholic. I'm not having children to break the cycle. Gosh, that's awful, awful to think that it could be hereditary. I don't have the science on it, so I don't know the answer to that one. Traffic and travel on the way this morning. Just to remind you, if you're just joining us, you're on the Jumbo Breakfast Show here on Southeast Radio. And if you want to take part in the secret sound, everyone's talking about it. I was at the Gorey Agricultural Show on Saturday. And I have to say thanks very much to Ewan and the organisers, to Altura Credit Union, who sponsored the event for us to be there. Pat the driver, Joe Murphy the engineer. We had a great day, an absolutely fantastic day out. The weather was perfect. And just so many people came up to say hello, which I personally thought was lovely. I was a little bit embarrassed half the time as well. But thank you so much for visiting the Gorey Agricultural Show. Big success. The exhibitors were fantastic. From vintage tractors to new tractors, ice creams to biodiversity. We had politicians, we had farmers, we had kids, we had dogs, we had cattle, horses, bulls, you name it, all there. It was fantastic. So well done. Take a bow. It's 20 minutes to 8. 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
5: Now, we got a few for this morning. If you're in and around the roads of County Wexford, there's a temporary closure at Ballymanon in Goree until Friday the 7th of August. There's a water main upgrade taking place there. Of course, local access is facilitated and there's alternative routes signposted. There's another temporary road closure at Ferrymount Garrett Bridge in Uros until the 28th of August. This is for essential bridge repairs once again. Alternative signs are posted. Major works on the N25 to go to Kilran Village until the 25th of September. There's a reduced speed limit there of 60km per hour. Periodic stop and goes throughout the works as well. And some night works expected. They're pulling out all the stops there at the N25 to go to Kilran. That's your travel news.
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0: really didn't.
1: Shanice, I love your smile on Southeast Radio. That was for Paul this morning. Paul says, Phil, tell Aileen to get her headphones on and get into work. I can't, man. The woman is on holidays. She does. You know, I give her a terrible time out here. And I don't know how we're still talking. I always say to her, Aileen, you do the work of two men. And she looks at me all smiles. And then I say, Laurelyn Hardy. No idea who Laurelyn Hardy is, by the way. So I didn't want to say Ant and Dec because they're hard workers. But anyway, you get the joke. But she didn't. It's a dad joke. Talking of dads, Jeremy Clarkson, I'm sure we most of us know at this stage, he was diagnosed with prostate cancer last year during the filming of Clarkson's Farm Series 5. And then they ended up, you know, basically him going to hospital, which by reckoning is about 8 months ago. So he's been in recovery since then. It's been made public now. How it was kept so quiet for so long is amazing. So they definitely know their stuff with regards to PR. Anyway, that aside, he's been using his platforms to remind us men of a certain age to get your prostate checked. And he's been making a series of social media videos.
2: Hello, everyone. Now the more observant among you will have noticed that I'm not dead. And I'm not just not dead, I'm perfectly fine. My eyebrows in particular are looking very lustrous. And the reason why I'm fine is because the doctors caught the prostate cancer early. And they caught it early because I got tested.
1: Yep, and the thing about men is, and I know this from experience, is no man wants to go to the doctor for the doctor to stick his finger in his bum. And that's basically what a lot of men think. However, they don't do that. They do a simple blood test and they can, you know, detect whatever is to be detected via blood test. And then the doctor will have a chat with you since then. I'm just having a little giggle to myself because when I got mine tested, I got a digital exam, right? The doctor said he was going to give me a digital exam. I was expecting him to take his calculator out. Boy, did I get a shock. Anyway, it's all changed since then, you know, get an old blood test. And do, lads, do. Don't be scared. Don't be frightened. All right. 10 to 8. Good morning.

0: South East Radio. Good morning. The script, and that's called Break Even. The Scottish fans are at it again during the World Cup, singing their favourite song. They've turned up at a baseball match last week, and now even on the streets. Yes, sir, I can boogie. It's the song. It's the song of the World Cup, with it, thanks to the Scottish fans and their bagpipes and their kilts all over the US of A. I love it. The Secret Sound is on in the next hour at £1,350. Register now. The words Secret Sound 087-373-7956. And Toy Story breaks box office records. All that after the 8 o'clock news. Good morning.
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6: It's 8 o'clock. Good morning. I'm Lucinda Kelly. Planners in Wexford County Council say they would appreciate revenue's help in bringing in a planned new tax on derelict properties. The Taoiseach Simon Harris is looking to replace the current derelict sites levy, which he feels isn't being collected by local authorities. He wants to give the responsibility for this new charge to the Tax Collection Service, while councils would remain the site's register. The Senior Executive Officer for Planning at Wexford County Council is Tom Bamville. He thinks it could lead to a more effective system.
7: It certainly, I think, will be a bigger stick for property owners. Yeah, I definitely think it will be certainly effective, could have a good impact, I suppose, on the ultimate goal, I suppose, here is to bring these properties back into use, into productive use.
6: Meanwhile, a Wexford councillor says four long vacant properties at Clundara in Wexford town could finally be brought back into residential use after more than two decades lying idle. Sinn Féin councillor Tom Ford says the properties were originally designated for use as a creche and have remained vacant since 2005 due to planning restrictions and the need for childcare provision in the area. However, following the granting of planning permission for a new large creche nearby, Wexford County Council has indicated that the social need for the original designation will now be met. Councillor Ford says this opens the way for the properties to be redesignated for residential use, bringing much needed housing back into use and tackling long-term vacancy in the area. He says similar situations exist across the country and has called for changes to national legislation to give local authorities greater powers to address such issues.
8: We all know that vacancy and dereliction is a blight on any area. And for over 20 years now, we have had four properties in Clundara, a prime residential area in Wexford town, that have been lying vacant. These properties were originally intended for use as a creche and were locked into disuse by planning and the social need. And I'm glad that it now looks very likely that these vacant units in Clundara will now be able to be changed through planning for use as residential properties. So it's really positive news for the area and for the families who will eventually occupy these properties.
6: Micheál Martin's leadership of Fianna Fáil could be under renewed pressure. A survey of members of the Fianna Fáil parliamentary party by the Irish Examiner found 59% of its respondents would like to see the Taoiseach stand down as leader at the end of Ireland's EU presidency in December. Among those canvassed, Jim O'Callaghan and Dara Khaleri are the frontrunners to succeed him as party leader. Qatar and Pakistan say encouraging progress has been made in talks towards lasting peace between the US and Iran. They've announced a goal of reaching a final deal over the next 2 months. A high-level committee will be established with top negotiators focusing on nuclear issues and sanctions. Iran's foreign minister has praised what he calls the country's tireless mediation. Former Pentagon official Adam Clements thinks the involvement of other nations will be key to a permanent settlement.
9: That's what the U.S. will have to use. I think it'll be forced to use in some ways some of its Gulf allies, some of its European allies as well, from a military standpoint, from a political pressure standpoint.
6: Gardaí and Gorey are urging motorists to remain vigilant following a number of vehicle break-ins in recent days. Three separate incidents are under investigation, including the theft of power tools from a Jeep after a window was smashed. Two further incidents were reported in the Milkwater and Meadowgate areas. In one case, two men dressed in dark clothing were seen entering a vehicle and stealing a small number of items. CCTV footage is now being examined by Gardaí. Motorists are being reminded to lock their vehicles, keep valuables out of sight and park in well-lit areas whenever possible. Anyone with information is asked to contact Gorey Garda Station. And a Wexford athlete has put in a superb performance on the world stage at the Hyrox World Championships in Stockholm. Bernie Miller of Wexford Triathlon Club competed against some of the world's top fitness racers and crossed the finish line in an impressive time of 1 hour 59 minutes and 20 seconds. The achievement has been warmly welcomed by her club, which praised her dedication and performance at the prestigious international event in Sweden. Hyrox combines running with a series of functional fitness challenges and has become one of the fastest growing fitness competitions in the world. Miller's results places her among the leading amateur fitness competitors internationally and marks another proud achievement for Wexford Sport. For all your local stories and more, visit southeastradio.ie. It's 4 minutes past eight.
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6: Mostly dry today with a mix of cloud and sunny spells, but with better spells of sunshine developing during the afternoon. There's a slight chance of a few sharp, thundery showers developing. Highest temperatures of 22 to 25 degrees.
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6: And we'll begin with Gaelic Games. Donegal boss Jim McGuinness has missed his side were short on energy in yesterday's defeat to Dublin in the All-Ireland Senior Football Championship. The win for Ger Brennan's side sees them book a place in the quarterfinals, with the Forgotten County summer coming to an early end. The draw for the next round will take place this morning. Cork manager Ben O'Connor wants his team to drive on through the All-Ireland series. Last year's beaten All-Ireland finalists booked their place in the semi-finals with a 26 points win over Offaly yesterday. The Rebels will play Leinster champions Galway at Croke Park at 3:30 on Saturday, July the 4th. In soccer, Roberto Lopez has picked up another point in the World Cup last night. They held Uruguay to a 2-2 draw after going behind twice in Miami. Elsewhere, Egypt defeated New Zealand 3-1, with Mohamed Salah scoring the first goal of the tournament. While last night, Belgium were held to a 0-0 draw by Iran and Spain hammered Saudi Arabia 4-0. This evening's action at the World Cup sees pre-tournament favourites and defending champions Argentina face Austria in Group J from 6 p.m. In the same group at 4 a.m. tomorrow, Jordan take on Algeria. Tonight from 10 in Group 1, it's a meeting of France and Iraq. At 1 a.m. tomorrow, Norway face Senegal in the same group. At home, there's two matches to be decided tonight in the Premier Division of the SSE Airtricity League. Champion Shamrock Rovers bring Derry City to Tallaght Stadium for an 8 p.m. start. Candy Stripes boss Tiernan Lynch is under pressure heading into that one. Meanwhile, Bowes will be out to avoid going on another bad run this season with a third straight defeat. It's a short trip from Phibsborough to Drumcondra, where they face Shelburne at Tolka Park. That kicks off at 7:45. And in golf, Wyndham Clark has won his second US Open golf title. A final round, 73 at Shinnecock Hills, helps him finish on 4 under par, one shot ahead of Sam Burns. Rory McIlroy finished in a tie for 33rd place. That's your news and sport on Southeast Radio.
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0: Big cinema day in our family today because we're all going to go and see Toy Story 5. Who would have thought from the time the franchise started that it would actually be a Toy Story 5? Incredible stuff. But it's on the way. It's broken all sorts of records so far. And if you don't know the story, I'll tell you briefly, right? Woody is back, but there's a new threat facing the toys.
1: Woody! Woody!
2: Hey, everybody!
3: 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Coach Claire,
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6: Pretty cowboy.
7: Why are you wearing a dress, Woody?
3: It's called a poncho, Forky. Thought I'd change it up. Yeah? Well, Bo likes it. It's good to be back.
2: Nothing.
8: Love the poncho.
9: Someone needs a brown marker.
3: Wow.
0: So somebody needs a brown marker. That's in relation to Woody's bald spot. He also has a bit of a dad bod as well. So he's changed ever so slightly, but still as funny. Anyway, just a couple of things to tell you. There's two new toys in it. There's Lily Pad, which is kind of like an iPad that one of the kids has that they have to kind of sort out. And then there's another toy, which I think is the funniest one of all. And I was reading this over the weekend, although I haven't seen it. It's the toilet training toy. Now, when we were training our daughter on the loo, I hope she's not listening, she'd be scarlet. We had Dora the Explorer, and Dora the Explorer was teaching her how to wear big girl pants and do all that sort of big girl stuff, and it was really effective, to be honest about it. But anyway, this is the toy, so all the toy's limit of humour is restricted to toilet training, which I believe is one of the funniest things. So anyway, good news for the producers of Toy Story 5. At $171 million, it was almost the biggest opening of the franchise and the second best of all time for an animated film. So there is life yet in Toy Story, which is in cinemas right now. Get back to your local cinema and enjoy it, and enjoy the popcorn. It's 8:14 now. If you're a gardening fan, we've got our Wallace's tip coming up for you. And when you hear it, just text or WhatsApp the words Wallace's, or the word Wallace's, to be given the chance of winning our voucher this morning. Good morning.

0: It's worth a watch, by the way, if you want to have a little look at the new Kylie Minogue documentary. It's over there on Netflix. Good morning, you're listening to Southeast Radio on the Jumbo Breakfast Show with Phil today. The secret sound is on the way, but first, fancy a bit of gardening?
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0: Good morning, you're on the Jumbo Breakfast Show here on Southeast Radio. That somber and potential Pauline was just on, brought the daughter to see Olivia Dean at Marley Park at the weekend. She was absolutely brilliant. Calvin Harris is on there next weekend, and I know somebody that's going to that. Bus organised. The spray tan and the hair starts about 3 days beforehand. But anyone who knows Calvin Harris, well, one of the greatest Scottish DJs of all time, and Jazzy's going to be on stage with him as well, which everybody seems awfully excited about.
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0: 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The pollen count for today, I do apologise about that, is moderate.
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0: 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Welcome to a brand new day on Southeast Radio. You're waking up at 8:30 to sunshine on the coast. Just ahead of the Secret Sound now, Lucinda Kelly is here with an update on the headlines. Morning, Lucinda.
10: Good morning, Phil, and here's the headlines. 4 long vacant properties at Clondara and Wexford Town could finally be brought back into residential use after more than 2 decades lying idle. Iran peace talks have concluded in Switzerland with encouraging progress reported by Qatar and Pakistan. Consumers are being warned to be on high alert for scam messages seeking customs payments with the introduction of new charges next week. And the weather, mostly dry today with a mix of cloud and sunny spells, but with better spells of sunshine developing during the afternoon. There's a slight chance of a few sharp, thundery showers developing. Highest temperatures of 22 to 25 degrees.
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10: And we begin with Gaelic Games. Donegal boss Jim McGuinness admits his side were short on energy in yesterday's defeat to Dublin in the All-Ireland Senior Football Championship. The win for Ger Brennan's side sees them book a place in the quarterfinals, with the Forgotten County summer coming to an early end. The draw for the next round will take place imminently. The round 3 winners, Dublin, Mayo, Kerry and Monaghan, are set to meet the round 2A winners, Cork, Louth, Galway and Tyrone. McGuinness believes the Dubs took full advantage of their tired legs to keep their summer going.
11: If you have two men down, it's literally people are just eyeing up the person that's most fatigued, and they're looking for 1v1s, and that's what happened. Like, you know, people were, you know, they were trying their best, they were trying to get there, they were trying to do everything, but, you know, you had some of the Dublin players there that were fresh on as subs, lining up fellas that had played the whole game. That's a tough spot to be in.
10: Meanwhile, Dublin will continue the defence of their ladies' football title against Cork on the weekend of July 5th. There's also a Connacht derby between Galway and Mayo in the quarterfinals of that competition. Elsewhere, Munster champions Kerry will go up against Meath and Armagh will take on Kildare. Cork manager Ben O'Connor wants his team to drive on through the All-Ireland series. Last year's beaten All-Ireland finalists booked their place in the semi-finals with a 26 points win over Offaly yesterday. The Rebels will play Leinster champions Galway at Croke Park at 3:30 on Saturday, July 4th. It'll be Limerick against Clare in the other semi-final on the following day at 4 p.m. In soccer, Roberto Lopez's picked up another point in the World Cup last night. They held Uruguay to a 2-2 draw after going behind twice in Miami. Elsewhere, Egypt defeated New Zealand 3-1 and Mohamed Salah scoring his first goal of the tournament. While last night, Belgium were held to a 0-0 draw by Iran and Spain hammered Saudi Arabia 4-0. This evening's action at the World Cup sees pre-tournament favourites and defending champions Argentina face Austria in Group J from 6 p.m. In the same group at 4 a.m. tomorrow, Jordan take on Algeria. Tonight from 10 in Group 1, it's a meeting of France and Iraq. At 1 a.m. tomorrow, Norway face Senegal in the same group. At home, there's two matches to be decided tonight in the Premier Division of the SSE Airtricity League. Champion Shamrock Rovers bring Derry City to Talla Stadium for an 8 p.m. start. Candy Stripes boss Tiernan Lynch is under pressure heading into that one. Meanwhile, Bowes will be out to avoid going on another bad run this season with a third straight defeat. It's a short trip from Phibsborough to Drumcondra, where they face Shelburne at Tolka Park. That kicks off at 7:45. In golf, Wyndham Clark has won his second US Open golf title. A final round 73 at Shinnecock Hills helped him finish on 4 under par, one shot ahead of Sam Burns. Rory McIlroy finished in a tie for 33rd place. In tennis, Serena Williams will make her return to Grand Slam singles tennis at Wimbledon. The 24-time Slam winner has been handed a wild card ahead of the draw for the women's singles. Williams had already received an invite to compete with her sister Venus in the doubles at SW19. That's your news headlines and sport on Southeast Radio.
12: Thanks very much, Lucinda. Those Williams girls are incredible,
10: oh,
12: aren't they?
10: Oh, they're fantastic. Fantastic.
12: Right, you're on duty with the Secret Sound. Oh, yes. It's 5 minutes away.
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0: Good morning to you. That's Morgan Wallen with Love Somebody on Southeast Radio. We should have Nikki on the line with us this morning. How are you, Nikki?
1: Morning, Phil.
0: Welcome to the show. It's a while since you were on. I was looking back here. It's before Christmas, is it?
1: It would have been, yes.
0: All right. Am I remembering that you're in Ross Lair?
1: That's right.
0: Okay, that's great. Sorry, Lucinda, you're with me, aren't you?
2: I am, dear,
0: oh,
2: yes.
0: Brilliant.
2: I am.
0: You're using the comfortable booth. Nikki, we've got Lucinda here, the keeper of the secret sound.
2: The secrets, that's it. Listen. Hi, Nikki. Best of luck.
1: Good morning.
0: Nikki, what are you up to today?
1: Well, I'm retired, so I...
0: So that's not an excuse to do nothing now, you know?
1: Well, why not?
2: It's an excuse to relax. He's after working all his lifetime. Is that right, Nikki?
1: That's right.
0: Fair play to you. Nikki, I'm just being nosy. Don't mind me. Right, that's all. Will you go out for a walk? Will you go out for a cup of coffee? What will you do?
1: Oh, yeah, I'll get out for a walk now later on.
0: Right, round the Ross Lair Harbour, is it? Or?
1: Yeah, Ross Lair Harbour.
0: Good stuff. Well, enjoy
1: nice
0: that.
1: Nice walk along the cliff here.
0: Enjoy that lovely sea air coming in from the Irish Sea. Right, okay, let's do the secret sound. Wexford holds its breath. This is up to, well, I actually got the figure wrong because I just rechecked the notes. I was doing you out of a few quid. It's €1,370 today. Okay, that's what we have up for grabs.
2: Nice few bob there, Nikki.
0: Are you ready, Nikki?
1: I'm ready.
0: Here it comes. Another one. Oh, there it is. What do you reckon?
1: I think that it's somebody scoring glass before they cut it. With a glass cutter.
0: Explain that, please.
2: I know exactly what he's talking about.
1: You score glass with a glass cutter or a diamond-tipped marker, and then you snap the glass.
0: Right. Yeah, actually, I do remember having a chat with Lucinda about this before, because Lucinda, you trained as a glass cutter.
2: I am a glass cutter and laser by trade, yes.
0: Which is really amazing. So, does it sound like that?
2: It does actually sound like it, that he says it. Yes, it does sound very, very like it.
0: Okay, it sounds very like it. The question remains, is it?
2: A brilliant guess, Nikki. And it really does sound like it, but no, it's not. Sorry.
0: Nikki.
1: No worries.
0: You may go again, buddy. Thanks very much for listening,
1: all
0: right?
1: Okay.
0: Good luck, good luck,

0: Yep, I remember that from the school discos. Yazoo with Don't Go. Brilliant voice of Alison Moye on there. It's heading for 7:45. You know, on social media sometimes you get the Garda Síochána pictures up on their Instagram, and they're actually very good and very well written as well. But it's not all doom and gloom. As this post from County Kilkenny told us, the RPU members came across occupants of this Mondeo, and it's a Ford Mondeo picture there. So anyway, the problem was there was an electrical problem. The horn was stuck solid on, right? So constantly, the poor devils couldn't sort it out. So anyway, the Gardaí came to the rescue. A quick rummage around the fuse box located the offending fuse. The horn stopped, but then no start. And not from a flat tyre either. We believe that it was likely due to the body control module, as some functions were disabled and some functions were fully functional. Unfortunately, though, no start, no drive, no use. So they dropped the three ladies into town, tow truck to follow. The stranded trio wanted a piece on our Garda page and even supplied the main picture. So a big shout out to them, who, despite their bad luck, were in good form. It's 8:45.
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0: Couple for you this morning then. There's a temporary closure at Ballymanon in Goree until the 7th of August for water main upgrades. Local access will be facilitated in the area. Ferry Mount Garrett Bridge in Uros is closed until the 28th of August. This is for essential bridge repairs. Alternative routes are signposted there. And there's major roadworks on the N25 to go to Kilran Village. That's until the 25th of September. There's a lowered speed limit, 60 kilometres per hour. Periodic stop and go will be included, with night works and delays are expected in that area. That's your travel and traffic on Southeast Radio.
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0: Radio. And this is brand new from Casey Musgraves.

the poor old devil. She's going through a dry spell. We've all been there. Casey Musgraves for Wexford's wealthiest washing machine repairman this morning, who just told us that the Ferrymount Garrett Bridge is not closed. And I had to double check on that one. Mea culpa. It's actually tomorrow night it's closing and will be closed until the 28th of August. So it's still open as of now. 9 minutes to 9. Southeast Radio.

0: Footsteps on the dance floor, whispers in the powder room. That was for Rocky. She was doing a bit of a shimmy to that this morning, although only the dog could see her, so everyone was safe. That's Teardrops. The 9 o'clock news is coming up next. We're rewinding after that. I've got something from the 90s and something from the noughties all on the way at Southeast Radio. Good morning.
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8: It's 9 o'clock. Good morning. I'm Lucinda Kelly. Iran peace talks have concluded in Switzerland. In a joint statement, Qatar and Pakistan say encouraging progress has been made in the first session of high-level discussions, with both Tehran and the US participating. We're told a roadmap has been agreed with a goal of reaching a final deal over the next 60 days. Meanwhile, Benjamin Netanyahu says if Israel hadn't acted, Iran would now have an atomic bomb. The Israeli Prime Minister told an audience in Jerusalem his country removed an existential danger.
9: Together with our American friends, we carried out the largest airstrike in our history. We destroyed Iran's nuclear infrastructure. We knocked out 20 of their top nuclear scientists. And when you take out the scientists, it's very hard to make a nuclear weapon.
8: The government should focus more on vacant properties before they end up on the derelict sites register. That's according to a planning official at Wexford County Council, with planned changes to the derelict levy on the way. The levy is said to be replaced with a new tax, which is hoped would discourage homeowners from allowing their properties to fall into disrepair. Tom Banville is the council's senior planning executive officer and welcomes the changes, but says we could start this process a lot faster.
10: So you can see that on streets where one property becomes vacant and then another property becomes vacant and then the original property becomes derelict. And it's a sliding scale, I suppose, here where properties start to fall into dereliction. So I'd see vacancy as just as much a challenge as dereliction and what can be done, I suppose, to address vacancy.
8: Staying with housing and vacancy, Sinn Féin councillor Tom Ford says four long vacant properties at Clundara in Wexford town could finally be brought back into residential use after more than two decades lying idle. The properties were originally designated for use as a creche and have remained vacant since 2005 due to planning restrictions and the need for childcare provision in the area. However, following the granting of planning permission for a new large creche nearby, Wexford County Council has indicated that the social need for the original designation will now be met. Councillor Ford says this opens the way for the properties to be redesignated for residential use, bringing much needed housing back into use and tackling long-term vacancy in the area. He has also called for changes to national legislation to give local authorities greater powers to deal with similar properties elsewhere in the country.
11: We all know that vacancy and dereliction is a blight on any area. And for over 20 years now, we have had four properties in Clondara, a prime residential area in Wexford Town, that have been lying vacant. These properties were originally intended for use as a creche and were locked into disuse by planning and the social need. And I'm glad that it now looks very likely that these vacant units in Clondara will now be able to be changed through planning for use as residential properties. So it's really positive news for the area and for the families who will eventually occupy these properties.
8: Consumers are being warned to be on high alert for scam messages seeking customs payments with the introduction of new charges next week. Deliveries shipped from outside the EU and valued at or under €150 will be hit with a €3 fee on each unique item in that order. Any package that reaches Ireland from midnight on the 30th of June will be subject to the new rules. Gráinne Griffin from the Competition and Consumer Protection Commission is warning consumers to be vigilant.
12: If you get a message, like, really think back and check, did I already pay the customs duty online? You know, where is this message coming from? Like, the revenue commissioners have been so clear, they will never ask consumers to pay the tax directly to them. So anything claiming to be from the revenue commissioners is a scam. And OnPost will never send you a link to click to pay.
8: Gardaí and Gori are urging motorists to stay vigilant following a series of vehicle break-ins in recent days. Three separate incidents are under investigation, including the theft of power tools from a Jeep after a window was smashed. Further reports were made in the Mill Quarter and Meadowgate areas. In one incident, two men in dark clothing were seen entering a vehicle and taking a small number of items, with CCTV now being reviewed. Motorists are being reminded to lock vehicles, keep valuables out of sight and park in well-lit areas where possible. Anyone with information is being asked to contact Gori Garda Station. And temperatures could touch 33 degrees in some places this week. It comes as a heat dome passes over the country, with Met Aran forecasting temperatures in the mid to high 20s throughout the week. Southeast Radio's weather correspondent Alan O'Reilly from Carlow Weather says Thursday will be the hottest day of the week.
13: Thursday then is likely to be the peak in the temperatures, with 32 degrees possible, possibly touching close to 33 degrees in a few spots locally. So, you know, a lot of warm sunshine really from today. That's afternoon, Tuesday, Wednesday, Thursday. And as I say, temperatures getting up to maybe 32 or maybe even touching 33 degrees.
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14: You saw it. It was just a moment, but you saw how her smile fell. 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She said she was fine. So you waited. 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You don't need all the signs. One is enough. Remember FAST. 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The second you suspect a stroke is the second you dial 999 or 112. 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
8: Mostly dry today with a mix of cloud and sunny spells, but with better spells of sunshine developing during the afternoon. There's a slight chance of a few sharp, thundery showers developing. Highest temperatures of 22 to 25 degrees.
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8: And we begin with Gaelic Games. Donegal boss Jim McGuinness admits his side were short on energy in yesterday's defeat to Dublin in the All-Ireland Senior Football Championship. The win for Ger Brennan's side sees them book a place in the quarter-finals, with the Forgotten County summer coming to an early end. The draw for the next round will take place imminently. The round three winners, Dublin, Mayo, Kerry and Monaghan, are set to meet the round 2A winners, Cork, Louth, Galway and Tyrone. McGuinness believes the Doves took full advantage of their tired legs to keep their summer going. Cork manager Ben O'Connor wants his team to drive on through the All-Ireland series. Last year's beaten All-Ireland finalists booked their place in the semi-finals with a 26 points win over Offaly yesterday. The Rebels will play Leinster champions Galway at Croke Park at 3:30 on Saturday, July 4th. It'll be Limerick against Clare in the other semi-final on the following day. In soccer, Roberto Lopez has picked up another point in the World Cup last night. They held Uruguay to a 2-2 draw after going behind twice in Miami. Elsewhere, Egypt defeated New Zealand 3-1, with Mohamed Salah scoring his first goal of the tournament. While last night, Belgium were held to a 0-0 draw by Iran, and Spain hammered Saudi Arabia 4-0. At home, there's two matches to be decided tonight in the Premier Division of the SSE Airtricity League. Champion Shamrock Rovers bring Derry City to Tallaght Stadium for an 8 p.m. start. Candy Stripes boss Tiernan Lynch is under pressure heading into that one. In golf, Wyndham Clark has won his second US Open golf title. A final round, 73 at Shincock Hills, helped him finish on 4 under par, one shot ahead of Sam Burns. Rory McIlroy finished in a tie for 33rd place. And in tennis, Serena Williams will make her return to Grand Slam singles tennis at Wimbledon. The 24-time Slam winner has been handed a wild card ahead of the draw for the women's singles. Williams had already received an invite to compete with her sister Venus in the doubles at SW19. That's your news and sport on Southeast Radio.
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0: disappointing nil-all draw was the eventual outcome to our eagerly awaited Group F encounter with Egypt here in La Favorita Stadium in Palermo this afternoon. It was a disappointing result from the Irish point of view, as we had looked to this match for the vital 2 points which would have ensured qualification.
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0: Southeast Radio on the Rewind Years, a big song from the year, The Farm with All Together Now. And Heart, All I Want to Do was also in that set. The question, of course, is what was the year?
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Southeast Radio on the Rewind Years. It was the big movie of the year. It was Pretty Woman. A couple of tracks from it, including that one by Go West. And this, the big grad song and hen party of the year, was Hold On.

0: Southeast Radio and Rewind. Hold On by Wilson Phillips. A lovely song. I hope you enjoyed it. We've got more from the Rewind years on the way and an update on the headlines next.
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0: Just ahead of more from the Rewind years on Southeast Radio, it's time for a news update now. Just after 9:30, dry and warm on the coast, and Lucinda Kelly's here. Morning, Lucinda.
8: Morning, Phil, and thanks. Here's the headline. Headlines. British Prime Minister Keir Starmer is expected to make an announcement soon regarding his resignation as speakers are being set up outside Downing Street. Iran peace talks have concluded in Switzerland with encouraging progress reported by Qatar and Pakistan. Consumers are being warned to be on high alert for scam messages seeking customs payments with the introduction of new charges next week. And the weather, mostly dry today with a mix of cloud and sunny spells, but with better spells of sunshine developing during the afternoon. There is a slight chance of a few sharp, thundery showers developing and highest temperatures of 22 to 25 degrees.
0: Thanks very much, Lucinda. Interesting story coming out from Downing Street.
8: Yes.
0: I think we all know what the announcement is going to be. And it's going to be on a pub quiz any day now is how many prime ministers has the UK had inside the last 10 years. Madness. Okay, thank you very much for that.
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1: Hi, Phil. It's just been announced the British Prime Minister Keir Starmer has announced his resignation.
0: We get more on that in the news then at 10 o'clock. Thank you very much for that, Lucinda. Keir Starmer has announced his resignation as British Prime Minister. News from today. However, this news was from our year.
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1: Shaggy. 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Camper van, tours around, loves it. 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

0: Oh, Nelly was the name of the album from Nelly Furtado, and that's I'm Like a Bird from her year, which was 2001. Foot and mouth in that year, lads, eh? And I hope you like the music with Sophie Ellis-Bextor's Moida on the Dance Floor. Baby, Come On Over from Samantha Mumbab. That's it for Rewind this morning. The Jumbo Breakfast Show is back on air tomorrow morning at 7 a.m. Alan Corcoran's got a great show coming up after 10. And, well, I don't know if it's breaking news, but she's got a lot of stuff coming up for you. If you're a Morning Mix fan, you don't want to miss this morning show just after 10. The news is next.
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8: Good morning. Front page of the Sunday Independent yesterday. Sinn Féin deputy sued by woman at centre of data attack. We speak to the journalist behind the story, Fiona Sheen. Elsewhere in your Morning Mix, concerns over Uisce Éireann are expressed by Labour Party deputy George Lawler. He also takes a look at the latest issue on the stretch of road outside New Ross when it comes to speeding. And we look at in detail the whole area of dereliction and great news for Duncan Cannon Beach as it gets its blue flag status. A lot to get through in the Morning Mix, but first off, over to Lucinda Kelly in the Southeast Radio Newsroom.
9: Thanks, Alan, and here's the headlines at 10 o'clock. Keir Starmer announces his resignation as UK Prime Minister and leader of the Labour Party. Iran peace talks have concluded in Switzerland with encouraging progress reported by Qatar and Pakistan. Warned to be on high alert for scam messages seeking customs payments with the introduction of new charges next week. And the weather, mostly dry today with a mix of cloud and sunny spells, but better spells of sunshine developing during the afternoon. There's a slight chance of a few sharp thundery showers developing, highest temperatures of 22 to 25 degrees.
10: Quite the unconventional grill setup you got there, Barry. Still, those marinated pork chops smell nice.
11: Thank you, Jack. $2.99 from Aldi.
10: Would have gone for a clockwise rotation system for the glazed chicken kebabs myself.
11: 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Also $2.99 from Aldi.
10: Oh, what's that airflow on the piri wings, buddy?
11: Yep, $2.99 from Aldi. 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
12: Buddy. 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
9: Southeast Radio has been informed of the following bereavements. Rossiter of Enniscorthy. Michael Rossiter, E. Doris, Parklands, Enniscorthy, and formerly of Slaney Street, Enniscorthy. Beloved husband of Catherine, father of Veronica and the late Paul. Stepfather of Aisling. brother of May, B, and the late James, John and Catherine. Funeral Mass today, Monday at 10 a.m. in St. Aidan's Cathedral. Burial afterwards in St. Mary's Cemetery. Family flowers only, please. Donations, if desired, to the St. Vincent de Paul. Pepper of Enniscorthy. Joanne Pepper, Nee Murphy, Ballygillistown, Davidstown, Enniscorthy. Loving wife of Anthony. Mother of Oren. Daughter of Denny and the late Lily. Sister of Sean. Sadly missed by Martin, Clodagh, David and Kieran. Removal from her home today, Monday, to St. Aidan's Church, St. Aidan's Cathedral, Enniscorthy, arriving for funeral mass at 12 noon. Burial afterwards in Enniscorthy Cemetery. Bury of Tumon. Jimmy, Rockabilly Bury, Monastery Avenue, Tumon, County Wexford. Beloved father of Andy, Jim, Mike, Paddy, Jerry, Mary, Lizzie, Kitty and Nan. Son of the late Andy and Mary. Brother of Paddy, Joe and the late Nan, Kitty, Mick, Biddy and Ally. Funeral Mass today, Monday at 11 a.m. in St. Fintan's Church, Tumon. Burial afterwards in St. Ibar Cemetery, Crosstown, Wexford. Jordan of Enniscorthy. David Jordan, Milehouse, Enniscorthy. Beloved son of Patty and Terry. Brother of Terence and Robert. Reposing in Brown's Funeral Home, Enniscorthy, today Monday from 3 p.m, concluding with prayers at 7 p.m. Removal from his home on Tuesday morning to St. Joseph's Church, Marshallstown, arriving for funeral mass at 11 a.m. Burial afterwards in the adjoining cemetery. Family flowers only, please. Donations, if desired, to the Diabetic Clinic, care of the Friends of Wexford General Hospital. O'Grady of Enniscorthy. Sarah O'Grady, Nee Mitten, Park Bree, Enniscorthy. Beloved wife of Dara, mother of Billy, daughter of Nicola and Dan, sister of Megan. Reposing in Crosby's Funeral Home, Enniscorthy, today Monday from 2 p.m. until 8 p.m. Removal from Crosby's Funeral Home on Tuesday to St. Aidan's Cathedral, Enniscorthy, for funeral mass at 10 a.m. Burial afterwards in Enniscorthy Cemetery. Family flowers only, please. Donations, if desired, to the liver unit in St. Vincent's Hospital. Those attending are welcome to wear bright colours or leopard print as a tribute to Sarah. McGing of Carnew. Bridget McGing, Nee Kelly, Tom Brain, Carnew, County Wicklow, and formerly of Tormagaddy, County Mayo, suddenly, beloved wife of the late Tom, mother to Anne-Marie and Jimmy, sister of Mary and Tommy. Reposing at her son's house, Tom Brain, Carnew, on Tuesday from 2 p.m. until 8 p.m. Funeral Mass on Wednesday at 2 p.m. in St. Bridget's Church, Tomacork. Burial afterwards in the adjoining cemetery. House private on Wednesday morning, please. Carthy of Enniscorthy. Christine Carthy, Nee Ennis, Castle Gardens Nursing Home, Enniscorthy, and formerly of Meadowlands, Enniscorthy. Beloved wife of the late Jim. Mother of Dahi and Suzanne. Sister of PJ, Betty, and the late Jimmy, Jackie, John, Matt, Joe, Frank, Molly, and Eileen. Reposing in Brown's Funeral Home, Enniscorthy, on Tuesday from 4 p.m. until 7 p.m. Removal from Brown's Funeral Home on Wednesday morning at 9:30 a.m. to St. Aidan's Cathedral, arriving for funeral mass at 10 a.m. Burial afterwards in Davidstown Cemetery. Southeast Radio extends sympathy to the bereaved.

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1: Well, if we thought we were going to have a quiet Monday on the Morning Mix, we're going to have far from it. We have a busy show lined up for you today. Hope we find you in good form, that you enjoyed the weekend greatly, and let's hope we get the high temperatures that we've been promised. And of course, we'll also get you an update throughout the course of the week on how to stay safe if we get the anticipated high temperatures. Speaking of high temperatures, they could be rising on the programme this morning with a wide range of issues coming up. But on a lighter note, our Julie was in Duncannon over the weekend on Friday for the great news that Duncannon has got the prized blue flag status. Not so good when it comes to the concerns of fishermen. In the second hour of the show, when we were at our outside broadcast in Bunclody, a fisherman came up to us, an angler came up to us, wanted to speak today, really concerned about the quality of fishing on the river. And we'll hear from Sean shortly after 11 today. In a moment, we'll be joined live in studio by the Labour Party spokesperson on enterprise. He is not too happy at the moment, has major concerns over Ishka Éireann, and they're dealing with a GA club here in Wexford. He'll also give us the latest on the speeding issue on that stretch of road outside New Ross. But first of all, the front page of yesterday's Sunday Independent: Sinn Féin deputy sued by woman at centre attack. Mary Lou MacDonald stands by the TB who broke the information law. And I'll just give you the little background to the story. A Sinn Féin deputy, according to Fiona Onsen, is being sued for illegally passing sensitive information relating to a constituent to her ex-husband without her knowledge. And there's a full page, page 6 in the Sunday Independent, that does a deep dive into this. And Fiona joins me now. Good morning to you.
2: Good morning, Alan. How are you?
1: So, Fiona, what is the background to this story, please?
2: Yeah, essentially this is about a woman whose sensitive personal data was obtained from a public body and passed to another individual, all without her consent, involving a politician. Now, from your perspective, what's interesting here is this all took place in Wexford and involves one of your local TDs. Sinn Féin's Fiontán O'Sullivan, new TD for Wicklow, Wexford, since the new constituency, since the last general election, but previously a member of Wexford County Council. And in that capacity, he went to officials in Wexford County Council, seemingly with a normal enough query about a constituent. Put that query in to the council first, it would appear, verbally, then via email, and was basically asking for an update on this person's status. The council officials, believing that this was a fairly normal run-of-the-mill query, came back to him with an update, and, you know, it time passed, but then the Wexford County Council were contacted by the woman who was at the centre of that request, who said, "I didn't make any requests, and why was my data released in this manner?" So as a result of that, Wexford County Council had to conduct their own investigation, because this is quite a serious matter. People's personal data, your files, your records, any information that a body, let alone public or private, holds on you, you are entitled to confidentiality under EU law and under Irish law. So Wexford County Council to conduct an investigation, and they discovered that Fiontán O'Sullivan had requested this information without the consent of this woman at all. There was no written consent form in place, nothing like that, and that he had passed it on to her ex-husband. Now, from there, Wexford County Council had to forward that formal investigation into the Data Protection Commissioners, reporting a breach of data. And a breach of data is basically another way of saying the law was broken here, because this is all set out very firmly, right, in legislation. And as a result of that, they had to report that. Subsequently, the woman whose data was breached filed a legal action. There is an ongoing court case against Wexford County Council in their capacity as the body that handles this data, and also Fiontana Sulawan, by then a TD, separately, because he was the one who both obtained the data and passed it on to another party.
1: Right, so who is left liable for all of this then? Is it the taxpayer, Fiontana?
2: Oh, very, very definitely. It's the taxpayer. If this legal action, I don't know how it's going to resolve itself. It has been initiated quite some time ago. We're looking at it's listed on the court listings. That's how we became aware of it in the first place. There are separate solicitors firms representing Wexford County Council. Now they're Dublin based, and from talking to people in the local authorities, what tends to happen is county councils have insurance firms, and those insurance firms take over in scenarios like this. So it would be kind of treated as a personal liability case, somebody tripping or falling on the street, and it would be kicked on to a separate solicitor's firm to deal with. But that is still very definitely the taxpayer, if there has to be a payout there. And ultimately, Wexford County Council have admitted that there was a breach of data, that the protocols that were supposed to be in place were not followed, and they have apologised to the woman. Then separately, she's taken a legal action against Fiontana Sulawan. Sinn Féin say they are not providing him with any support in terms of any legal cost there. So if he has to make a payment, it will be out of his pocket.
1: Yeah, again, I have a response from the County Council. They say, as the matter is before the courts, we are not in a position to comment any further than what is in the paper yesterday in your article. Also, as you go to page 6 of that detailed article, you did a deep dive into this. You say he acted in good faith. Fiontana Sulawan says he acted in good faith when he shared details of a constituent's housing application with her ex-husband. But the ensuing row raises questions for the party's leadership. Would you like to look at that aspect first? Why would the party's leadership come into question here, Fiontana?
2: Yeah, so there is a difficulty here from Fiontana Sulawan's perspective, in that people would have heard a lot about GDPR over recent years, particularly a decade ago. This was a new data protection law that was coming into place and was keeping pace with technology. And as a result of that, European law and Irish law was changed, and there was a big tightening up on protection of people's data. As a result of that, the likes of bodies like Wexford County Council and the Data Protection Commission were writing to politicians all across the country saying, ringing alarm bells here, saying, lads, there are new rules in place now. You have to be careful with how you treat people's data. And that was playing out. So Sinn Féin and Fiontana Sulawan said, oh, he was acting in good faith, he wasn't aware of what was going on. Ultimately, he didn't follow the law, so he ended up breaking the law as a result of that. The issue from the party's perspective is that the ex-husband who we are referring to here, he was at the time a party member. He was quite close to Fiontana Sulawan. Fiontana Sulawan knows his family quite well. He was an activist as well. And even after all of this issue came to light, where basically Fiontana Sulawan is saying, well, look, a request came to me. I didn't know what was going on here, and I just processed it as you normally would. You'd imagine that would cause a difficulty between Fiontana and the guy who was the party activist, who he claims he was unaware of the full story about the family background. And yet, I was looking at footage of the general election count, which was on in the parish hall in Gorey, of course, 18 months ago, and there beside Fiontana Sulawan, as he's been hoisted into the air, is this same person who had asked him to get him that information. So there clearly hasn't been any major damage done to the relationship if basically this person is still a supporter of Fiontana Sulawan. So I suppose that's the issue from a Sinn Féin perspective, is how come a councillor who is now a TD will do something like this when he is asked by a party member and a party activist to do it, that request was made to him in that regard by a party activist. How come the rules were bypassed simply because a party activist asked you for this information?
1: Right, where is this likely to go next? And I have put in a request for Fiontán to respond as well. Where will this go next?
2: Well, good luck with getting Fiontán to respond, because I haven't been able to get him to respond. I've got the same answer from him, to be fair, to Sinn Féin. I went to them subsequently and asked them for the response, you've read out part of that there. So if you get hold of him, you might put some of those questions to him, because he certainly hasn't answered them for me. Where this goes is,
1: What are the key questions you want asked and answered from him?
2: Well, I suppose the key question is, why did you bypass data protection laws and breach the rights of one of your constituents in this manner, simply because a request was made to you by a party activist? And the second question I would ask, from the perspective of constituents in Wicklow-Wexford, is why were the public not made aware of this? This is going on since before the last general election. Sinn Féin and Fiontán Ó Sualainn were aware of this issue. They were aware of the report of a data breach. They were aware of the investigation by Wexford County Council. And they were aware of the court case that had subsequently been initiated. Yet the public were not made aware of this. Okay. All this time, Mary Lou MacDonald was saying, Fiontán Ó Sualainn will be a great advocate for constituents. He's a great constituency worker, and so on and so forth. But people were not told, well, actually, yeah, but there's also this issue. This is what he also did in his capacity as a constituency worker. So those are questions that I'd like to see him respond to. Where it goes from here, it's still listed as a court case. I from talking to people in the legal field, they're kind of saying, look, these cases tend not to end up in court. They tend to be resolved outside of court. So we'll have to wait and see how that transpires. It's been listed now for well over a year or two.
1: Okay, so we'll Fiona, I have some breaking news for you. I put in a request to get a statement. So I have a statement here on my phone I read it out to you exactly. And it is from, unfortunately, due to an ongoing legal process, I'm not in a position to elaborate. But just to say that it was a standard housing representation made in relation to a family situation, as I've done hundreds of times before. The very same letter submitted to the council and the very same type of written response given to the person who inquired. With nearly every family related housing query in my 12 years in politics, I've dealt with just one person. The real story here is that the council officials are fully covered by the Irish public body's insurance and have no need to worry about such matters. However, councillors are hung out to dry and are held personally liable if anyone decides to claim a breach of their data. GDPR, technical breaches are very common. Back in early 2019, GDPR Section 40 forms, online representation portals and the like were just in their infancy. Few of us councillors back then were expert in such matters. I apologised for the error. All politicians these days are up to speed in relation to our GDPR obligations. That's literally hot off the presses on my phone just now, Fiona.
2: Sorry, just to point something out to who is now Deputy Ó Sualainn, who is now a national legislator. Ignorance of the law is no excuse. Full stop, end of story. The Data Protection Commissioners and Wexford County Council put out circulars to every councillor in the country telling them, this is the GDPR, this is the new data protection laws that are in place. That was well before he acted in this manner. So to turn around and say, I didn't know what the law is, that's like somebody breaking a speed limit and saying, oh, I didn't know there were speed limits on the road. It doesn't apply. He himself has apologised for his behaviour in this manner. So if he's saying he did nothing wrong to you, well, why is he apologising then? Why did a report, an investigation report by Wexford County Council, find that this was not just a regular constituency query? Because the staff in Wexford County Council believed that there was proper consent and permissions in place, which there were not. So I'm afraid he hasn't quite answered the question. And to turn around and basically say, oh, well, sure, this is covered by insurance. As people will know at home, what happens when you make an insurance claim? Your premium goes up. So I'm afraid this does come back on the taxpayer, because ultimately that comes back in terms of the premiums that, that Wexford County Council will have to pay and others. So the more insurance claims that there are, the higher that the premiums are. So to turn around and say, oh, there's no impact for the public here whatsoever, is utterly nonsense.
1: Fionnán Sheehan from the Sunday Independent, just checking the message that Fionnán sent me as well. He says, a big Sunday Independent story about nothing, and it was back 7 years ago. That was the thoughts there of Fionnán Sheehan. As I said, I've just read out the statement I received from Fionnán O'Sullivan. I also contacted Wexford County Council, and I gave their message as well during the course of that piece. I'm joined in the studio now by the Labour Party spokesperson and enterprise, George Lawler, who's here predominantly to look at that ongoing situation and speeding outside New Ross, but also a concern with Ishka Air and their dealings with a local GA club here in Wexford. George, you've been listening to Fionnán Sheehan there. You have the newspaper article in front of you. Have you a comment to make? Because like any

0: to us constantly across the board on sensitive issues and non-sensitive issues, but in every turn we have to be conscious that we must adhere ourselves to, as data controllers ourselves, we must be conscious that we are protecting all those who come to us with their with sensitive data. And as I say, I'm not going to comment on this case because it's ongoing, but certainly it's something that we all have to be aware of.
1: One thing you can comment on, though, is a follow-up to a query that was put in. And again, I may go back to Ishgairn after I speak to you about this. This is in relation to St. Joseph GA Club in Bishop's Walter, Wexford, who have done major developments there. And there's been an ongoing, is it a battle, an ongoing engagement with Ishgairn? How would you describe it?
0: Well, this goes back to the offer, as they declared it, from Ishgairn to St. Joseph's Club, a relatively small GA club in Wexford Town, doing huge work. Have the volunteers, it's a wholly voluntary club, and the membership there serving, you know, a lot of children in particular who would not get the opportunity to engage in activities. They've built a fabulous new facility, and Ishgairn are demanding 52,000 from them to connect to water and sewerage in an area where water and sewerage are readily available. It's on White Rock Hill. The water quality there, I might add, is appalling, as we've known. I actually brought it to Europe. It was that bad in the past. So appalling in the sense that it's full of lime. I'm not saying that the water is unusable. It's just full of lime. It's hard, etc. But on foot of that demand, I wrote to the relevant minister, who happens to be our own local minister, James Brown, and what I got back from James was wholly disappointing, I have to say. James wrote back to me and gave me 7 email addresses that I should contact in relation to connection charges, in relation to Ishgairn, and questions or concerns relating to charging.
1: I'm not sure St. Joseph's out of pocket over this.
0: Well, they're not out of pocket at the minute because they don't have the 52,000 to give to Ishgairn. That's what Ishgairn are looking for. Now, we have a local minister here who's one of 15 ministers in the country, a country of 5.5 million people, and 15 people get the opportunity to be a government minister. When you hold that position, you hold a certain amount of power and influence. And the notion that the minister would write back to me, having me referred the case to him, to say, well, actually, no, go ahead and it's nothing to do with me, go ahead and contact Ishgairn. There's a line I use: if you don't have the inside track, if you have the inside track, you should run on it. I'm disappointed that James has the inside track here and hasn't used any influence.
1: And the club don't have the money.
0: They don't have 52,000. Like, yeah. This club were selling lotto tickets and holding field days and fundraising, getting subscriptions for families to try and exist. That's before they kick a ball. And the notion that they would build a fabulous facility that's for the whole community, not just for St. Joseph's GA Club, and a demand for 52,000 would come to a voluntary agency, a voluntary body like St. Joseph's.
1: Have you contacted Ishgairn?
0: On foot of these email addresses, I will be writing to Ishgairn, because I raised it with the Taoiseach as well on the floor of the House. And what it didn't show on camera was the disgust in the Taoiseach's face, and he was shaking his head when I mentioned that Ishgairn were looking for 52,000, and he said he would deal with it. I'll go back to the Taoiseach as well, because I raised it under questions on legislation, and I knew from the man that he was absolutely disgusted by it. But I'm disgusted to get a letter basically saying, nothing to do with me, nothing to see here, from our own Minister James Brown. We really need much more than that.
1: See, can I get a response from the Minister? And to be fair to him, he announced major funding last
0: week. Yeah, he announced 70 million last week. I remember when Brendan Howland was in government and there was no money in the country. We used to announce on average about 70 million every 3 weeks, but there was a big hoo-ha and people claim it left. It's great, fabulous, terrific, but we have to work with our constituents as well to make sure that they're looked after.
1: Do you accept, though, the shovels in the ground is a positive one?
0: Oh, absolutely.
1: That's a positive. That's one area, but this is the big one at the moment. €52,000, St. Joseph's GA Club. I've been in the build-up to that. I haven't been in it since.
0: You see what they're doing. You see what that club...
1: I absolutely see what they're doing, and it's incredible what they're doing.
0: And this is a slap in the face, and we need our public representatives to represent this and other clubs like it to the best of our...
1: As a matter of interest, do you know what the breakdown of that 52,000 is?
0: I think it's about half and half, half for water and half for storage. But like, as I say, this is a club serving the community, doing terrific, tremendous work. Yeah. And they should be supported and not penalised.
1: And like, we are now coming into this hot spell. Are you anticipating a lot of reaction from areas around County Wexford in relation to water quality?
0: Well, no doubt we will have... the usual call to conserve water, which is right and proper. Yeah. We should all be conserving water. It's a rare and precious commodity,
1: yeah.
0: And we certainly shouldn't be wasting it. But this is a community group, an organisation, voluntary, who are looking for the assistance of the Republic of Ireland. Okay.

0: Well, if you're annoyed and angry over that, are you twice as annoyed and angry or equally annoyed and angry over a letter you sent to the Minister, Jim O'Callaghan, the Minister for Justice,
1: Home Affairs and Migration? Well, I have to say, I think there's people running scared on this, because a month ago I put in a request, as you know, with the Glenmore Camera, between the 30th of May last year and the 11th of May this year, figure of 30,599 fines were issued from that one camera. On foot of that, I put down a request. There's only 9 of these cameras in total in the country. I put down a month ago a request for the information on all the other cameras to compare and contrast. I've yet to receive an answer. A parliamentary question usually takes about 5 to 7 days to respond to. They came back after about a fortnight and said, oh, we don't have that information ready yet, but we will have it. I still await, a month later, I still await that information. And the latest, I wrote, as you know, to the Minister for Justice outlining my concerns and to indicate that the signage was absolutely inadequate. I have to stress, this camera is very welcome and the speed reductions
0: are very
1: welcome.
0: The signage has been moved since.
1: No, it hasn't been moved. They have added signage, which to me is an admission of liability. If you add more signage further down the road to indicate that there's an 80 kilometre coming up, that to me is an admission of that the initial signage was inadequate. Yeah. And the notion that the minister would write back to me and basically say, this is actually the down to the local authorities what he said, signage for static speed cameras are the responsibility of the local authorities. Each local authority has statutory responsibility for the improvement and maintenance of their regional local roads. Basically, the Minister for Justice, in alliance with the Gardaí, issued these speed fines. And the notion that he would come back and pass the book. Right. On a very, we've 30,599 fines issued in 11 months. We probably have close on 40,000 fines issued now. But they're running scared because they're not answering the question that I have asked them. And I can assure you, I will go to the nth degree to ensure that justice is meted out. As I said, these cameras are absolutely essential in the fight against fatalities on a road. There's no argument over that. But we need fairness and justice to the people who have been fined. At the minute, it is my opinion that the various departments are running scared because they are not giving the information that I can use to compare and contrast.
0: Where to next on this one then?
1: I'm pressing again. Again, I've raised this on the floor of the Dáil. All I'm looking for is fairness for the people who have been penalised. I have been contacted by hundreds and hundreds and hundreds of people from across the county who have been penalised, in their view, unfairly. They've never had a point on their thing. Some people have. I know two people who have gotten 9 points. I know people who have been disqualified as a result of this. All we're looking for is fairness and justice. And at the minute, it would appear that the departments, various departments, are running scared, hiding behind the lack of information.
0: And how many more weeks is the Dáil in situ?
1: We finish up on the 17th of July.
0: So all these areas you need to follow up on.
1: Absolutely, to get resolution. But the notion that we have ministers giving glib responses and just washing their hands of everything is just not good enough.
0: Just getting back to Fiontán O'Sullivan's piece, Fiontán has been in touch and he said he will communicate to me when he's in a position to do so. But the statement I read out is as far as he can go at the moment in response to the article by Fionnán Sheehan in yesterday's Sunday Independent. George, just before we let you go, cross-channel in Britain, I've discussed it with Brendan Howell on many occasions, Sir Keir Starmer has stepped down.
1: Yes.
0: Are there links between the Irish Labour Party and British Labour Party?
1: Who
0: do you think is likely to succeed him?
1: We would have fraternal links. The clear indicator at the minute is that Andy Burnham, who won the by-election in Marketfields, is the clear front-runner. He did a superb job as Mayor of Greater Manchester. He seems to be the person who is earmarked. I don't like coronations as such, but he seems to be earmarked. Keir Starmer has done a disastrous job since taking over, to be honest with you. The Labour Party's fortunes have plummeted in Britain. They hit the grey vote. It was one of the first things they did, and that really set the tone and people, and it opened the gates for people like Nigel Farage and Reform, who will be a disaster not just for Britain but will be a disaster for this island as well, given the treatment they will meet out as a result of their support for Brexit and their disregard.
0: So Burnham, you reckon, is the one that could take
1: at the minute? That seems to be the case.
0: We leave it there. Thank you for joining me in studio. That was the Labour Party spokesperson at Enterprise. Now, one of the big talking points, particularly locally and at council meetings, is dereliction. And our local democracy reporter, Aidan Delaney, has put together a report, and you'll hear that in just a second. After that, I'll be joined by two sitting councillors, Ger Carty and Michael Sheehan, in studio.
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3: I told you it was going to be a hectic Monday morning. Here's a statement in from Jonathan, who says, Alan, can I please draw your attention to a serious matter? I was in Wexford Town yesterday, Sunday morning, and I walked through the big open ground where the old Tesco site, Parish Hall, with my small children, and I was shocked to see the anti-social carry-on there. And a big fright broke out amongst 10 or 12 people who were drinking, and it was quite frightening to be walking past that situation. I hope by highlighting it, something can be done to sort this out, as it is a lovely area. And that comes in from Jonathan, who's given me his full name and number. Yeah, we will certainly raise this issue. I'll mention it with all the relevant parties, Jonathan, but thank you for sharing that with us. And it's not a welcome sight that you'd like to see as we come into the high tourism part. And that is a beautiful spot. I know many people would like to see a lovely theatre put in there, a 400-seater theatre. But on the basis of what you said, I will certainly forward it to the relevant authorities and see if something can be done. But right now, speaking of getting something done, dereliction is a huge issue in this county of ours. And our local democracy reporter, Aidan Delaney, has put together this report. And after that, I'll be joined in studio by two sitting councillors, Ger Carthy and Michael Sheehan.
4: There was a lot of controversy last week when the Taoiseach, Simon Harris, said this about local authorities and how they're tackling the dereliction crisis.
5: National government has a responsibility, but so too does local government. And I'm quite frankly sick and tired of a situation where everybody accepts that housing is an emergency, but they think it's an emergency for some other part of the system to fix. It's not. It involves everybody stepping up. And I've sat in front of far too many chief executives of far too many councils with the Taoiseach, with the Minister for Housing, with the Minister of State for Planning, and they eyeball us and say they've done enough. And they haven't. They're letting young people down.
4: Strong words there by the Minister for Finance, but is he right? Is this an issue where the local authorities, like Wexford County Council, are failing? That's what we wanted to look at this week by speaking with council officials. Tom Banville is the Senior Executive Officer for Planning in the Council and sat down with me during the week to discuss the process and how it can be sped up. First off, Tom explained how the current derelict sites levy works and what the council's role is.
6: So if a property, for example, is worth, let's say, valued at 100,000, then Wexford County Council can apply a levy of 7% or 7,000 on that property on an annual basis. So every year, I suppose, invoices would go out to property owners that are on the derelict site register, that we have valuations on those properties. We can issue then a levy at 7% of the valuation on those properties on a yearly basis.
4: The Taoiseach was quick to point out that 11 councils around the country hadn't collected any levies at all, but Wexford, to their credit, wasn't one of them. Tom hits back at the notion that councils are sitting on their hands and outlines some of the facts and figures in their attempts to take these eyesores off our streets and get them back onto the market.
6: We've over 300 properties now that are under investigation for dereliction. We've over 150 properties that are actually on the derelict site register. We issued over 300,000 in levies, invoices last year. Anybody who sees a derelict property probably will see a notice on it, and probably with my name on it as well, because I'm the guy who generally signs the notices. You know, we've been hugely active and visible in this area.
4: So it can be tough to find out who owns the derelict property, and even when you do, the solicitors can get involved. It's not as simple as slapping a fine on the owners, who can appeal the charge and drag the case through the courts and take away valuable time and money from the council who want to move on to other units. Tom says this is particularly frustrating for him and his team.
6: For example, you put an evaluation on a property, we apply a valuation, we get an independent valuation done on a property, and that can be challenged as well. So there's a number of appeals, I suppose, during the process that owners can appeal the notices, the valuation, the derelict site levy, and so on. So, yeah, again, there can be legal challenges there.
4: Tom says he doesn't take the Taoiseach's criticisms to heart, as he knows the good work being done by his department, and everyone just wants to see this problem solved. He welcomes the idea of getting revenue involved to collect a new derelict tax, as he says they can make the most of the powers they have.
6: It could have a lot more implications for somebody who, you know, is failing to pay a bill from revenue than from the local authority. It certainly, I think, will be a bigger stick for property owners. Yeah, I definitely think it will be certainly effective, could have a good impact, I suppose, on the ultimate goal, I suppose, here is to bring these properties back into use, into productive use, and into homes, I guess. So I think it will be a positive move.
4: Wexford County Council uses a two-pronged approach when it comes to derelict sites. Think of it as a carrot and a stick. The stick is obviously the levy. Nobody likes paying money that they don't have to. And it's hoped that the new tax will help property owners to book up their ideas. If that doesn't work, you could always try the carrot or the grant system. If Tom is the tax man, then Mick McCormick is the money man. He works as a town regeneration officer with the council and helps property owners to make the most of the systems available to them to bring their properties back to life. He told me about how it's worked so far.
7: 635 applications. We've approved 478 of the value of €28 million. So that's a significant funding towards vacancy and dereliction state aid. And we've paid out on 221 to the value of €2.3 million. So again, you know, it's been very successful to date.
4: So the carrot appears to be doing its job. Mick feels working with rather than against homeowners could be the key here. And the results speak for themselves. He's also excited about another government scheme which was launched recently, which could help to revitalise our 10 centres even further.
7: The above the shop has substantial support up to €140,000 for above the shop. You know, now again, that's in its infancy, but significant funding. And we certainly welcome that in Wexford and hope that it'll be as successful as the existing schemes.
4: Wexford County Council generally gets a derelict property back on the market inside 21 weeks. That's a lot quicker than the national average of 33 weeks and is actually the third fastest council in the country for this. I asked Mick what we could do to make that even quicker.
7: We obviously very mindful of the fact that people, you know, in terms of the grant, you have to be able to pay for it yourself and you're going to recoup at the end. So we're certainly very mindful of that. And we do try to turn it around as quickly as possible. And we have good turnaround times, compared to national averages, yes.
4: I asked Tom for his solution too, and he feels that we should be doing more to tackle this problem before it ever gets to the dereliction stage.
6: So you can see that on streets where one property becomes vacant and then another property becomes vacant and then the original property becomes derelict. And it's a sliding scale, I suppose, here where properties start to fall into dereliction. So I'd see vacancy as just as much a challenge as dereliction and what can be done, I suppose, to address vacancy.
4: So that's what the lads think. Are they right? Will the Taoiseach's new tax help to sharpen the minds? We'll find out in October, but if you want to hear more on this topic, check out Brona's series, Back to Life, County Wexford Stories of Derelict Homes, which follows the inspiring stories of people across the county restoring empty homes, forgotten shopfronts and derelict properties. The work is being done. We just need it to be streamlined so the homes and businesses we deserve get back up and running.
3: That comprehensive report compiled by our local democracy reporter Aidan Delaney, who is en route to another meeting this afternoon. And I do believe that the chairs and mayors will be announced shortly over the coming days and weeks as well, and Aidan will keep us up to date on that too. What's the reaction of two sitting councillors, one from Rosslare, one from the New Ross District? I'll be joined by Ger Carty and Michael Sheen in studio in just a second.
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2: 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Southeast
3: Radio. Before the break there, you heard a detailed package from our local democracy reporter on the area of dereliction that came from Aidan Delaney. I'm joined in the studio to round off part one of your Morning Mix by two sitting councillors from the new Ross District, Michael Sheen, and the current chair of the Rosslare District, Ger Carty. You're both very, very welcome.
12: Yeah, good morning.
3: Maybe start with you first off, Ger, then. What the package you just broadcast and the whole area of dereliction, there does seem to be positivity, there does seem to be movement. The question is it going fast enough?
12: Yeah, we just took exception to the comments that astonished in relation to the actions of the local authorities. Heretofore, and I think over the past 15 years, Fine Gael and Fianna Fáil have been in government, whether that be in confidence supply or whatever, in main government parties, but in that context, you know, this didn't happen yesterday. If you go out to Timon and different areas of Rosslare Municipal District, the dereliction is there for everyone to see. The inaction in relation to central government support, and I mean support to the local authority, to the Planning Enforcement Department, which is, you know, wouldn't be at full tilt in the context of staffing levels and little or no teeth. We can send out invoices for levies in relation to derelict building till the cows come home. But if we haven't got any enforcement powers to collect those levies, that's where the problem pertains. And I would welcome one thing in relation to the latest announcement is that the revenue commissioners will collect it. But what I would ask is that the government don't take that centrally and divvy it out across the government departments that are inefficient. Give it back to the council to spend in those villages and communities and towns. Don't take that to a central fund like they did back in 2014 on when they changed the Local Government Act.
3: Okay, Michael, I go back to the comments you gave to Aidan about the Bobby Ewing moment. Maybe you'd like to share that one with us, please.
13: Well, for anybody of a certain vintage, including ourselves, Alan, we know who Bobby Ewing is and what happened. Bobby took a shower that lasted 15 years. When he came out, the whole world had changed. So out of blue, Simon Harris, who's been in government for well over 15 years, decided that it was the county councils and, look, geez, we have dereliction, like, what are we going to do? As if he had nothing to do. I agree 100% with what Councillor Carty is saying. Like, this is not a new problem. This has been going on for quite some time. And the problem, as I see it, is that the process of getting a building from empty onto the derelict sites is too slow and too long. And in fairness, and he's correct in the assertion that we don't have enough staff to go in there and do that, because it is a long process. It's a technical process. It involves evaluations. It involves engagement. It involves CPOs at times can go. So the whole process could take a couple of years to get it, an engagement. And where I would be saying two things. Number one, if Simon Harris wants to make a difference, make the process faster.
3: So what would you suggest, and maybe Jerk can chime in there as well, to make it faster?
13: There's two things here. Condense the process and say, listen, if you have a building and it's vacant for 1 year, that's it, it's a vacant building. If it's vacant for a second year, that's it, it's now derelict. And then go for it. Now, my fear of all of this, and it is a positive move and a negative move at the same time, if revenue are going to be taking over the charge, which is 7%, which is not a small amount of money, if they're going to issue levies and take that levies, there's two things wrong with that. First of all, the county council will never get that money back in, because what will end up happening is that money will come to the county council, but grants are going to be reduced, like the Town and Village Renewal, the Croí Cónaithe, all those grants are going to be offset by the derelict. Yeah. So that's the first thing. The second thing is that it'll be very difficult, and this is why I think anybody who's got a building heading in that category, use it or lose it should be the mantra, because once revenue take charge of this on the 2nd of January and for the 2027 year, there's no compromise. Right. So at the moment, you heard of Tom Banville and you heard the lads on the piece there. At the moment, you can go in there and sit down. If you're an owner of a building, say, here's my plan. You know, can you help me and make sure it doesn't end up on the derelict sites? But once it goes on to derelict sites, there's no wiggle room there. It's pay the levy or get rid of the building. And I think that's pushing everybody into a binary thing. I would be hoping between now and Christmas, you're going to see a lot of these buildings going up for sale. Yeah. And a lot of these buildings can be flipped and get in people to use it. But the other thing is, and just beside of that, there are people all over the county, including Rosslare, including New Ross, who have bought significant tracts of land and just sat on it.
3: Yeah.
13: And you can't do that. And so what I would be hoping is the derelict sites will be moving on to that agricultural land or that industrial land strategically, to make sure that if you buy land that is of critical value to the economic development of our town or our county, then you too.
3: Sure.
12: Yeah, I think this, we talk about hands being tied behind our backs in relation to collecting the levy in the first place. But if you look at the overshop grant that's been announced, and it's certainly welcome, you have to be an individual, you can't be a company. And many of those shops are owned by companies. So you can get up a little over, I think it's 140,000 to renovate over a shop. But you can't do that if it's owned in a company name. It has to be an individual's name. So that's restricting the take-up of that grant. So there's a whole lot of moving parts. And I'm not going to take away from the delivery of housing because we're moving at pace in this county, and I want to commend the county council for that. Yeah. And there's millions, billions available for social housing. But we can do more in the context of how we deliver these schemes and how we administer the schemes. And currently, we don't have any teeth in the context of collecting those levies. I welcome that the revenue are going to do it now, and I ask that money be given back to the local authorities opposed to end up centrally. But I do take exception to the comments of the Taoiseach in relation to the admin of that those schemes by the local authorities, because we're working hard as a local authority. Seems to be this narrative now that, you know, if there's a problem, you know, you didn't build enough houses at the local authority. Or, you know, back in 2011, they ceased the delivery of social housing for 6 or 7 years, and we're reaping the benefit of that now over the past 5 or 6 years with little or no development of social housing. Now, that's starting to crank up now. Yeah. But don't blame the local authority for a central government decision.
3: Well, that package that I've just played from Aidan there, and even the series of podcasts we're doing with Brona, you can see that it's, as a county, we seem to be very proactive.
13: Well, one of the things, and this is where Simon Harris's comments were very unhelpful, the difficulty was Wexford County Council has been leading the charge as one of the best local authorities in terms of the housing and best local authorities in terms of dealing with town rejuvenation. Like, we were the first. County Wexford was the first town rejuvenation office. We had a town centre plan in New Ross. Now we've 7 in County Wexford. We had them, the officials were down with us in New Ross 2 weeks ago, and they came back to say that New Ross and County Wexford are the leading example. Yeah. So the county council can do it when government steps out of the way. And, you know, the Taoiseach's, you know, poke at the county councils was really reflecting the fact that they've done nothing. Government is the problem on this one. They're not the solution.
3: Yeah. I have a few minutes left. Can I look at Bulger District? You've shown me a picture there, Ger. Where's that?
12: Yeah, that's in Timon, and I'm chairman of the Town Centre First Plan in Timon, and that's a very proactive group that's led by Mick McCormick of Wexford County Council.
3: Yeah.
12: And we're trying to address those issues in Timon. If you look at that building has to be purchased by an individual, not a company.
3: Yeah.
12: To claim that grant. That's in dereliction now probably for the last 10 or 15 years, and there's numerous areas of that village yeah. in that has that have those issues. But we're about delivery, and as Councillor Sheehan said, the Wexford County Council is very proactive in the delivery of that. But we need to do more. The central government need to stop the blame game.
3: And Michael, you've given me a clatter of pictures, and you've actually shown me before and after, which were remarkable. And I go back to you, and you had invited me up to New Ross during the post office situation there.
13: Yeah.
3: And when I was there, residents from the area came to me, Alan, we've got all these empty shop units and above them.
13: Yep.
3: Any development there? What have you shown me here?
13: Well, what I've seen there is before and after examples that would have done with the derelict sites. Now, in fairness, you know, the planning and the property sections of County Hall work side by side on this. So you have Tom Banville on one side and Mick McCormick on the other that does town rejuvenation.
3: Yeah.
13: County Wexford, like, we've been given, I think it's 179 buildings that we can either can buy or going to buy under the building acquisition plan, where we go in and we buy empty buildings that are either strategic or empty, and then we sell them off
3: yeah.
13: to either somebody who wants to own or occupy them. You can't, only one person per, so you can't go in and buy six or seven houses. You can only buy the one. So there's a lot of work in that regard. So there's a lot of work between the vacant property grant, and from earlier on this year, I think it was March or April, when the new system came in, the new grants came in, that gave you up to 150 grand to convert a either rubber shop. So there is quite a bit of process and quite a bit of work in that regards. What we don't need central government to trip us up. We don't need them to come in and say, oh, you're not doing your job, or the county council are not doing the job. They actually are. Like last year, we levied €325,000 worth of fines.
3: I have a minute left. I got ahead to the news in what has been a hectic first hour of the programme between Fiona and Sheen. We've had the Labour Party spokesperson and Enterprise, who's also given his response to Keir Starmer stepping down as leader of the Labour Party. And now on to dereliction. I need to conclude. A final comment from you, Ger. Where do you want to see action now in this area?
12: I want to see the appropriate staff given to Wexford County Council, and I want to see when those levies are collected by the Revenue Commissioners that they're put back into Wexford County Council's coffers to support the local communities and indeed the towns.
3: And Michael?
13: Yeah, I 100% agree with that. And what I want is a fast-track system so we can get derelict buildings into the system quicker. The quicker they're in there, the quicker they're going to be out of there.
3: We're going to head to the news with Lucinda from the Wexford News Centre when we come back after 11. Julie McCracken was in Duncannon for a wonderful occasion, the announcement of the blue flag. We're going to get some anger and confusion in Bunclody about fishing. And we have some live music. We have some great music from Tallulah, all to come in part to two of your Morning Mix. Don't go away.
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19: It's 11 o'clock. Good morning. I'm Lucinda Kelly. A Wexford TD and Wexford County Council are being sued over a potential data breach. Sinn Féin Deputy Fiontán O'Sullivan is accused of obtaining confidential information regarding a woman from the local authority in 2019. She contacted the council in 2023, saying she hadn't made any request for this information to the then councillor. Deputy O'Sullivan told Southeast Radio he can't comment due to the ongoing legal process, but he made a standard housing representation and has apologised for the error. The council also cited the ongoing court case in their decision not to comment. Ireland editor with the Irish Independent, Fionnán Sheehan, helped break the story and says the council conducted its own investigation into this matter.
20: Any information that a body, let alone public or private, holds on you are entitled to confidentiality under EU law and under Irish law. So Wexford County Council conducted an investigation and they discovered that Fiontán O'Sullivan had requested this information without the consent of this woman at all, and that he had passed it on to her ex-husband.
19: Keir Starmer's announcement plans to resign as British Prime Minister. Speaking in Downing Street, he said a contest to replace him as UK Labour leader would be completed by the end of the summer. Pressure on him to quit grew last week when his rival Aldi Burnham was re-elected to Parliament, a move which cleared the path for him to mount a leadership challenge. In an emotional address, Mr. Starmer said every decision he's taken has been about putting the country he loves first, and he was applauded and cheered by his team.
21: The question my party is asking now is whether I am best placed to lead us into the next general election. I have heard the answer of my parliamentary party, and I accept that answer with good grace.
19: Local planners say a carrot approach may work better than the stick when it comes to dealing with dereliction in County Wexford. The government is working on introducing a new derelict sites tax, which would replace the current levy system, which it feels is ineffective. Revenue would team up with the local authorities to find owners of unused properties with the hopes of bringing them back into use. Town Regeneration Officer Mick McCormack says he finds grants are more effective than threatening people with a tax.
7: 635 applications. We've approved 478 at the value of €28 million. So that's a significant funding towards vacancy and dereliction state aid. And we've paid out on 221 to the value of €2.3 million. So again, you know, it's been very successful to date.
19: Peace talks between the US and Iran have ended in Switzerland. Mediators from Qatar and Pakistan say there's been encouraging process with technical discussions due to continue through the week. A 60-day roadmap has been agreed to find the basis for lasting peace. Former Pentagon official Adam Clements says what's happening in Israel and Lebanon will be huge factors in how successful the efforts are.
22: Or whether the U.S. would use some of its leverage in providing foreign military financing and defense articles to Israel is hugely consequential. If the U.S., if the Trump administration tries to use this, this would definitely be a new page, let's say, in the U.S.-American relationship, especially since the U.S. partnered with Israel in this conflict with Iran and has partnered with it previously.
19: And Ishka Aaron is facing criticism over a €52,000 charge for water and wastewater connection works at a new facility serving St. Joseph's Sports Club in White Rock Hill. The club says the cost relates to essential infrastructure for a development used by large numbers of children and young people, but claims the figures is far beyond what it can afford. Members say they have been left devastated by the scale of the charge and are calling for support to help progress the project. Speaking on Morning Mix, Wexford Labour TD George Lawler contacted Minister James Brown about the issue, but says he was not pleased with the response he received.
0: On foot of that demand, I wrote to the relevant minister, who happens to be our own local minister, James Brown, and what I got back from James was wholly disappointing, I have to say. James wrote back to me and gave me 7 email addresses that I should contact in relation to connection charges in relation to Uisce Éireann. Now, we have a local minister here who's one of 15 ministers in the country, a country of 5.5 million people, and 15 people get the opportunity to be a government minister. When you hold that position, you hold a certain amount of power and influence. And the notion that the minister would write back to me, having me referred the case to him, to say, well, actually, no, go ahead and it's nothing to do with me, go ahead and contact Uisce Éireann.
19: For all your local stories and more, visit southeastradio.ie. It's 5 minutes past 11.
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19: Mostly dry today with a mix of cloud and sunny spells, but with better spells of sunshine developing during the afternoon. There is a slight chance of a few sharp thundery showers developing. Highest temperatures of 22 to 25 degrees.
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3: Julie McCracken will be along with the feel-good drive, but she double-jobbed a bit for us over the weekend because last Friday, I know she's very proud of her Duncannon roots, she was there for the announcement of the blue flag, which is a wonderful achievement, and we're going to bring you behind the scenes of that in just a few moments' time. But the day before, we were in Bunclody, and we were there for a very, very special occasion. It's the first of our new outside broadcasts in conjunction with and in connection with the local democracy scheme. We'll be heading out and about again, not this week but next week, possibly twice, and we could come to your area. And if you'd like us to visit and bring the programme to your area, you can always email me studio@southeastradio.ie. We'll pick it up there and put forward why you think we should visit your area. But when we finished our broadcast in Bunclody at the Art Bank, as we stepped outside the door, we were approached by not one but 4 various groups and concerned people within the area. One of them was Sean, who is an angler by profession. Well, I think he's an angler by hobby, and he joins me now. Good morning to you, Sean.
23: Good morning, Alan.
3: So, Sean, you're a keen fisherman, you're a keen angler, and we were in Bunclody last week and we didn't get a chance to talk to you. In fact, a number of people come up to me after the show, which is really welcoming, and we're going to speak to some of them over the coming days as well. What's your concerns about fishing in the area, please, Sean?
23: Well, the fishing on the River Slaney is diabolical for the last 2 years. But we've had this problem here on the River Slaney for the last 40 years. I.e. a hydroelectrical system there at Trahamon. And what it means is the smolts going back down now, they have to go back down through the turbines. And we don't know whether that's causing problems, but there's no salmon coming back up the river. There's about 33 salmon caught on the river this year. And there was about 50 caught on it last year. Yeah. Now those years gone by there, I'm only talking about 10 years ago, they'd be caught in 2 days on the Slaney.
3: Yeah.
23: You have people now that have booked days on syndicates like Clebaman, Trahamon, the Woodwater, up in Kilbride, and they're not taking their days now to come to fish, because there's no point in coming to fish.
3: Yeah.
23: You have a position there on the estuary below where there's up to 1,200 seals, and there's not, something has to be done with them. They have been seen in Enniscorthy eating fish, and they've been up in as far as Buntrodi. So they're doing a lot of things. You have the calmers on the river as well, and should be culled. Like, so if the farmers want to cull the deer, they get a license and people are allowed to go and cull them. But on the Slaney, with the calmers or with the seals, you can't do anything with them.
3: Are you calling for that? Sorry, Sean, are you calling for the seals to be culled?
23: I'm calling for them to do something. There's 1,200 to 1,400 seals there in the estuary.
3: Right. Okay. And you're calling...
23: Something has to be done with them. We've never seen them up as far as Buntrodi before.
3: Right.
23: They're following the fish. But you have a situation there at Fahamon where the salmon are able to get into this mill race, and they can't get out. They can't go any further in it.
3: Mm-hmm.
23: And years back there, the inland fishery used to come and take them out of it, net them and take them out of it and put them up the river.
3: Yeah.
23: But they stopped doing that then because they said there was too many of them dying when they put them in the tubs.
3: Okay.
23: But the Slaney is on its knees, but also a lot of the other rivers is the same.
3: And when you catch a fish, Sean, are you one of these anglers that catches them and then puts them back in the water, or do you
23: have to? Yeah, on the Slaney, it's all catch and release.
3: Yeah.
23: But there's no sea trout. There's no sea trout now, I believe, in the Borough or the Ban or any of them places either. It was the same last year. There's something going on. There's people, we don't know whether it's true or not, but they're saying that they're hoovering up small fish and that to feed the salmon farms. You have all these salmon farms up along the coast, and they have to be fed with something. But they're supposed to be hoovering up all the small stuff and making fish meal out of that for them.
3: Yeah.
23: You also have a situation, Alan, there, if there's a field of spud sowed beside the Slaney, they're able to come along and pump the water out of the Slaney and put them on the spuds. We had 50 acres of potatoes here beside us here in Barron of Straw, and no water went on to them, and they still had a great crop of spuds. You have a situation in Rathvilly where they're taking up to 4 to 6 million gallons of water a day out of the Slaney to feed Carlow. And Carlow have their own big river, the Barrow, going through Carlow. And when we got on to them before about that, they said it was because of the beet factory. But there's no beet factory in Carlow for the last 30 or 40 years.
3: And can you back that up by fact, what you've just said to me?
23: You can back it up. Yeah. Yes, there's facts on that.
3: Hmm.
23: Actually, what you call him, Chris Murphy, the Slaney River Trust, has all the facts on that.
3: Okay. Well, look, let's have the conversation. What would you like to see happen immediately, please, Sean?
23: Well, there's something has to be done with the IFA. On the Slaney here, the weir needs to be done in Clahamon. When the main river is going down through the turbines.
3: Yeah.
23: And from the Clahamon and then down to where the water re-enters the Slaney, there's very little water going down the main river. The main pull for the sea trout or the salmon then is to come up the mill race. Yeah. And there's grids there, and they're supposed to stop the salmon from coming up.
3: Yeah.
23: But it doesn't stop them because they're more than 2 inches wide in places. And salmon are able to get into it.
3: We'll follow up on this, Sean, and we'll get back to you on it, okay? Thank you for taking the call this morning. Good morning to you.
23: Okay. Bye-bye, thank you.
3: That was Sean O'Brien, a local angler from the Buntrodi area, and yes, we will follow up on it. He wants me to do a deep dive into this area and find out more about it and bring it to the attention of the authorities. After this break, we celebrate the blue flag status given to Duncallon, and then we'll be joined in studio by members of Tulua.
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3: Well, between Wellington Bridge, Duncannon and Feathered, I suppose, we really are going down that part of the county for the next couple of items in the show, because we have members of Tallulah joining me in studio. They have a couple of big gigs coming up in County Wexford and way beyond County Wexford, all the way to Dingle they're heading as well. We find out what they're up to in just a few moments' time. But as I mentioned, and as we heard on Southeast Radio News on Friday, some great news for Duncannon. They have their blue flag status. And Julie McCracken is very proud of her Duncannon roots, and she's put together this report for the Morning Mix.
27: Most of us have fun childhood memories of spending a day, or indeed a childhood, on Duncannon Beach. Those memories include seeing the blue flag flying proudly. Back in 2007, the beach lost its blue flag. But on Friday, that all changed, and a historic event took place for the village. The flag was awarded back thanks to the efforts of officials, locals and farmers. And the community centre was home to many that wanted to be part of that special day. I spoke to chairperson of the Duncannon Village Renewal Group, Niall O'Muller.
28: This is a great moment for the village because it takes a village. That old saying, it's true in this case, Julie. It's taken many years of hard work collaborating with the County Council. Owen Kinsella, I want to give a shout out to, who got organised all the farmers in the area to make sure there was no runoff from farms entering the watercourses and ending up in the bay. And also the community itself, keeping that beach clean, keeping all about it managed well, working with Clean Coasts and Tashka, all of those parties came together, but the core of all of this is the village and its community and the pride we have in our beach, because it's one of the most beautiful beaches in the world.
27: Vice Chairman of the Municipal New Ross District, Councillor John Fleming, was there on the day.
29: I always come down here as a kid, parked my car on the beach and emptying the boot out onto the sand and off we go, and that goes on. I'm still doing that for 60 years.
27: You will remember obviously in your younger years then that we did have the blue flag, and sadly we did lose it, but we are here today, a great day for the village.
29: Oh God, yes, a huge thing to have the blue flag, because people look up there. That's an issue.
27: And we have the original committee members of the 1988 flag when we had it first time around, bar one or two, so they are represented by their family members today. So it's a very emotional day for everyone in the village.
29: Oh God, definitely. It's a huge boost. Like, these are big things really, and lads don't realise it, how big they are to the area, you know. And it's great to have the original members, and like most communities, it's all about the local people and to have things at heart. Where recently we were just down at the fort, you were launching the fort there again, and it's great to see that up and running, you know. That's what you want in rural places. Like,
27: Caherlock of the New Ross Municipal District, Councillor John Dewar, told me about the hard work he has put in over the years for the village.
30: I was always vocal in terms of Duncannon, in terms of the need for a sewage treatment plant, when nobody else was talking about this, and we're talking decades ago. So I've always had Duncannon uppermost in my mind. And much credit goes to Wexford County Council's environment section and indeed the local activists who pushed for this. It certainly sets Duncannon up as a pristine location yet again to visit.
27: Councillor Michael Sheehan had a word of thanks for many.
7: The raising of the flag is more than just a flag and more than just water quality, because it's the coming together of all the organisations, the farming, the Department of Agriculture, Department of the Environment, the County Council section. They do brilliant, brilliant work out here. And you have to give credit to the County Council staff, even the ones that are down on the beach, you know, the dog warden, the litter warden, the community wardens. So what we're seeing here today is a culmination of all those pieces coming together in a jigsaw form to make one big picture. So as you see that flag flying, it's a commitment of our community coming together, the quality of the water, it's an assurance that we are working to make sure that County Wexford and New Ross, and particularly Duncannon, are exceptionally well taken care of, and they are. You know, it's just a vibrant community. So for us raising this flag today, it's more than just a flag. This is a symbol of our commitment to working in Duncannon together.
27: It was definitely a sense of loss when the blue flag wasn't flying anymore. So to have it back today, I suppose it gives people hope, and the village, as we said, with the festival happening again this summer, the fort open, blue flag back, it's just a great place to be, isn't it?
7: Yeah, it was really kick when it was lost, because most of it was out of our own control. So it's a badge of honour, and what it does, it symbolises the quality of life that's in Duncannon. So when we lost it, it was just an absolute gut-wrenching feeling to say, look, you know, out of our control, we've lost it, and what are we going to do together? So rather than sitting there and wallowing and navel-gazing, we all pulled together, the County Council, the departments, particularly the community and the farming community and the fishing community, all pulled together and said, right, what are we going to do to get this back? It's been a long road, it's been a difficult road, but here we are, it's a road well worth travelling.
27: Kerlock of Wexford County Council, Joe Sullivan, spoke of the duty of care Wexford County Council holds to the villages and towns of the county.
10: Raising the blue flag is a huge occasion for the Duncannon people and Duncannon Beach. It's, I suppose, recognition of the great work they have done and the water quality they have here in Duncannon, that it is now one of the blue flag beaches in Wexford and indeed in Ireland. And the standard of water and the standard of the beach here in Duncannon is of the best you will find anywhere. I have been down here recently opening the works at Duncannon Fort, and it's one of the most beautiful seaside villages you will come across in County Wexford or indeed in Ireland.
27: Well, I was born and bred here, and I just want to say a massive thank you to yourself and everybody that has helped.
10: Oh yes, the County Council has a responsibility to work with the communities in places like Duncannon and indeed all up along the Cork, because there are beautiful seaside villages. Wexford is a tourist county. We have the highest rate of sunshine in Ireland on a yearly basis. So, like, you know what I mean, it is the responsibility and the duty of the County Council to work with the communities, develop these areas, to bring in the tourists and to showcase what we have here.
27: Do you feel, with the locals here today, a great sense of pride that they're delighted to welcome everybody here?
10: Ah, indeed they are, yes, of course. And they want to showcase their work, what they have been doing down the years. I think it's 19 years since they had the blue flag, and they have worked very, very hard, and they're very proud of what they achieved, and they should be complimented for that.
27: Local residents Peggy Glennon and brothers Walter and Liam Foley spoke about the nostalgic side of the day.
12: You want to recognise a very special member of the lifeguard team back then?
13: Yeah, David Hearn.
12: Who's no longer with us.
13: Yeah, the late David Hearn. And he was only a teenager at the time.
12: Yeah.
13: And he was a lifeguard, the beach warden, everything rolled into one.
12: Exactly. Well, Peggy, this day is for you and those members who raised

0: Isn't that mighty? And that is a new release from Tallulah, our very own Tallulah. Morning to you, Kayleigh.
1: Morning, how are you, Alan?
0: Not too bad at all. Morning to you, Dermot.
2: Morning, Alan.
0: I bring you right close to those microphones, please. And look, you have a hectic schedule at the moment, and you also have a new album, is that right, Kayleigh?
1: Yeah, we have a new album coming out. We're releasing it, I think, Wednesday. Or Thursday. It's coming out on Bandcamp, and then we're starting the tour Thursday in Dingle.
0: Yeah.
1: So that's our starting point.
0: So Dingle is the first port of call, but you've got two big gigs here in Wexford, and one of them is completely sold out, is that right?
2: Yes, so we're playing in the St. Michael's Theatre in New Ross on this Saturday.
0: Yeah.
2: And then in the Arts Centre on Sunday. So the Arts Centre is sold out. It sold out last week, so we're really happy with that. And New Ross is selling well too, so if no one has their tickets.
0: Yeah, I know the Arts Centre is a wonderful venue, major developments there, but the acoustic in St. Michael's is well worth a visit as well. I presume to a band like you, the acoustic is all important as well, the ambience, the area, and St. Michael's has all that for you,
1: hasn't it? Has it all, yeah, definitely.
2: Yeah, no, it's a lovely venue, and we played there recently enough, the end of last year. It's a really nice venue to play in.
0: When you say we, you've evolved a little bit as well, because I know your dad, Kayleigh, is a great fan. In fact, he forwarded me. We've been sending that music by pigeon between the two of us today from Wellington Bridge. Eventually it arrived on the roof and we managed to play it. But I know that we've actually met you in Tom's shack down in Wellington Bridge. And I was always on about the bit of barrel, and I heard

0: on in that track there. So maybe I got a little bit, I can claim something for Tallulah. Who's the Beuron player?
1: That's Evan O'Grady playing there, Keane's brother.
0: Right.
1: Yeah, so delighted to have him on that track now.
0: And that young man is doing his leaving cert still, is he?
1: Yeah, I think he could be finished now, right. Hopefully, because we might... Hopefully might get him for a few of the gigs for the tour.
0: You'll drag him along for a gig. What about travelling outside the country, Keane? Where are you off to? You're back to Canada, are you?
2: Yeah, so we're back to Canada at the end of July. We're heading over to Toronto for a big festival where we're doing loads of workshops and during the week, and then we'll have a few gigs at the weekend at that particular festival as well. And we have one or two other gigs while we're over there as well.
0: Yeah, you really, I mean, this time last year we were gearing up to the flat. We've lent it back, we've lent it to Belfast for a year or two, but I have a funny feeling we'll see it back here at some stage, please God. But the flat was a real opener for you, wasn't it, Kelly?
1: Yeah, definitely. I suppose everyone was coming to Wexford, so we did a gig in the Riverbank and had the chance to perform. There was 300 people there at that. Yeah. So it was just a great exposure for us and just for Irish music in general.
0: And you've also capitalised on all of that, but you've also had lineup change, haven't you? So what's the lineup now for these gigs that we're going to see?
2: We have a new piano player, Ellen McGrory. She joined when Caoimhe left. Caoimhe's off gallivanting at the moment and she's very busy in college. So we have a new piano player and she's from Donegal.
0: And the commute for her, no trouble?
2: Sure, we all have to do a bit, but she's very far away indeed, But and we meet up around the country and we're all doing a lot of travelling, gigs here and there, not just in Wexford.
0: And you're teaching as well, are you, Kenny?
1: Yeah, teaching music.
0: Teaching music.
1: And are you in San Diego at the moment, if she's listening, say hello to her.
0: Good morning to you, San Diego.
1: Yeah.
0: And looking at the temperature during the World Cup, I'd say it isn't cold over there, that's for sure. What are you up to as well at the moment?
2: I just finished my Master's in Civil Engineering, so I'm a free man now for a little while.
0: And you're going to enjoy the music. Would you like to introduce the next song for me, which is The Cliffs of Cullentown? And hopefully, if Tom's Pigeon arrived on the roof, I have this one lined up as well. Introduce this song, where you got it from. What else is on the album, by the way, Kayleigh?
1: We've got 5 songs, 6 tracks of tunes, so it's a good balance of stuff.
0: Yeah.
1: This song is really special in particular because it's an old poem we found in my music folder, wrote by Father P.A. Doyle. And he's actually related to a couple of local people that I know. And he wrote this poem about the 15th of August down in Cullenstown.
0: Very good.
1: So it's all about that. And we found out recently he actually died on my birthday. Ah. So there's a bit of a link there.
0: Absolutely.
1: Something special. So, the Cliffs.
0: Dermot, I know you want to give that new Ross gig. You want to get the last few tickets sold for that. So give it a good mention then.
2: Yeah, well, I suppose the Arts Centre sold out. So if any of you Wexford...
0: Just go to St. Michael's Theatre, is it?
2: Head on to St. Michael's Theatre. And we also have the great band, The Nomads, supporting us on that day as well.
0: And you have a very comprehensive website yourselves and Facebook and everything.
2: Yeah, all our tickets and links to venues, all that kind of stuff can be found on our website and our socials.
0: Wish you the very best of luck for the future. And it's a lovely, on what has been a very busy Monday morning here in Southeast Radio. Give us a little bit of, I suppose, serenity by chilling out and relaxing. And if you're having your late 11s this morning, I think you're going to enjoy this from our very own Tallulah. We're rooting for you. We really hope that things move on to even greater potential, to realise that potential, which is absolutely huge. But in the Model County, we're very proud of Tallulah.

0: wishing them the very best of luck with their brand new album launch. Go on the Tulua website and all the information is there for you. As I said, the Arts Centre show is sold out, but there are still some tickets left for the one in St. Michael's Theatre in Uros. Get along to see them as early as you can. They are going places.
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0: In GAA terms, the club championships are back this weekend and hurling sets the ball rolling and we're really looking forward to it. But it's been a busy weekend in sport. I'm joined by our man Liam Spratt. Good morning to you, Liam.
8: Yeah, good morning, Alan.
0: First of all, you got some breaking news. I had the privilege of meeting him on a couple of occasions, particularly outside broadcast for Southeast Radio. Leo Cullen is stepping down as the head bottle washer with Leinster Rugby. Is that a bit of a surprise, Liam?
8: Not really, Alan. He's not stepping down, by the way, until the end of next season. So I suppose it's to allow them time to find a new candidate. There's been a lot of rumblings amongst Leinster supporters that, you know, they've been beaten twice in the Champions Cup final, some selection decisions. And I'm not surprised. He's been there since he retired as a player, Alan. I think he's been there 15 years. So yeah, it's a remarkable service that he's given to Leinster. And of course, Leo is married to a Wexford girl, and he actually lives in North Wexford. So he has a little bit of Wexford in him. But he's a lovely fellow. I've met him several times.
0: Okay.
8: And
0: yeah,
8: you know, so everybody has to change, Alan. Look at all the hurling counties that are looking for managers. Amazing, really.
0: Yeah, let's look at the hurling then over the weekend, Liam. First of all, David Reedy, I think, is on the way back. He was discharged from hospital. It was really worrying when we saw him stretched on the pitch there. What would you put it down to, Liam?
8: Well, he was just unfortunate, you know. I feel sorry for the young Dublin chap, young Brendan Kenny, that came on. I'm sure he's maybe feeling worse than David Reedy. It's a close contact game, and these things will happen. I don't think there was anything deliberate in it, Alan, but as you know, we probably shouldn't talk about something unless we know the full facts. But
0: absolutely,
8: the reality is that the people that are charged with looking after people the Red Cross and the medical people. There was a couple of doctors there, which shows you the importance of having proper medical people at games like that. But yeah. You know what, Alan? I was just on to somebody last night and talking this morning. I think hurling is in crisis, not just in Wexford. I think the game of hurling is in crisis. It's been completely forgotten about by Croke Park. There's no promotion of it. It's just get the games out of the way. And when you see how far Cork and Limerick, there's probably two counties ahead of everybody else. Clare and Galway are in the mix. But you know, it's very disappointing when you see hurling where Wexford has dropped. Offaly have dropped. Remember Offaly beat us, Alan, and we saw what happened to them yesterday. I think something has to be seriously done for hurling. Not just in Wexford, Alan. We have our own problems, but there's a problem for the game nationally, I think, in my opinion, and it calls for a greater debate, and it calls for somebody to sit down and talk, because as far as I can see, from what we've seen, Croke Park are just not interested, Alan, which is very disappointing, and it haven't been for a while, in my opinion.
0: Strong words there, Liam. Definitely, as we build up to the club championships, we'll focus in on what's going to happen, because it does give a buzz. It's great to get out and observe the games, looking forward to it. Just finally, Liam, on Camogie, before we conclude, I know it's a brief chat with you this morning, we'll do a preview of the club championships, but on Camogie, a word about our Camogie players. They're now in a relegation battle, are they?
8: Yeah, they were unlucky to lose out on Saturday, Alan. They lost by a point to Limerick, but I think I should qualify what I'm saying by the fact that they're a very, very young team, and it's going to be a rebuilding process. And when Jerry McQuaid, who's a bucket of experience, came in, there's no reflection on him and his management team. It's just we've got to work with what we have. There are a lot of good young Camogie players coming through. The minors had good success. So it's going to take a little bit of building, Alan. But the reality is we can't afford to drop down out of senior ranks. We play Kilkenny next weekend. Dublin and Limerick play each other. And I think whoever loses the Dublin and Limerick game will play us. But on a more promising note, in ladies footballers will play Westmead on Sunday, Alan, to get into the quarter final of the All Ireland Intermediate Championship. So the lady footballers are still there. But as I say, we've got to be patient with the Camogie girls. They're a bit like a lot of our teams are redeveloping. So, let's hope that they stay a senior. That's the vital.
0: Okay, Liam. Thank you for taking our call this morning. That was Liam Spratt. I'm now joined in the studio by Mel Rona, who's popped in to keep us up to date with Relay for Life. And I've seen the signage. It's at Wexford Wanderers Rugby Club this year. And Relay for Life is going from strength to strength. Unfortunately, we can't contact Pat. We contacted Davey by mistake, who's in Spain. But we will contact Pat. But you've really popped in to remind people what's happening, but also to acknowledge the Castle Vintage Club. What have they done for Relay for Life already, Mel Rona?
9: Yeah, so they had a tractor run on the Maybank holiday weekend and a phenomenal success. They went from Timon all the way to Athy over the weekend, and they raised, I think it was around 12 or 13,000, and their total fundraising so far is just shy of 20,000. So it was really just a shout out again. Like, there's so many of our teams who make these absolutely mammoth kind of events that are their fundraisers, and without them we really wouldn't get to the amazing fundraising totals that we do. So it was just an opportunity to really thank them and everyone that supported them in their journey up to Athy.
0: I will promise to try and get in contact with Pat, but when we rang the number we had, we got Davey, who's holidaying at the moment, so we didn't want to disturb him there. But you said there's a lovely story attached to Castle Vintage Club, is there?
9: Yeah, so I suppose they've got involved for very personal reasons, and I probably would prefer them to...
0: And
9: to
0: we will. Of, yeah. I'll talk to Pat tomorrow. I'll get the right number and talk to him tomorrow. But it's on the basis of personal experience.
9: Exactly.
0: And where are they based again, did you say?
9: In Timon. I am sure in the tractor vintage... tractor community, they'd be very well known. So obviously to get such a following and a successful event, they must obviously do this very regularly. So again, I'm not totally up to date on all of the information, but for sure their fundraiser really speaks for itself.
0: But one thing you are totally up to date on, and it's great to get you in studio to just even give this a mention today, is the build up to Hope and Dream, which is the week after next.
9: Yeah, Relay for Life.
0: Not
9: now.
0: Relay for Life.
9: You're okay.
0: I
9: okay. We're all the same cause. Yeah. All the same cause. So all fundraising for the same pot. So yeah, we're in O'Driscoll Park this year. So a slight change in venue. So that's one thing that we really want to get top of mind for people. Keep an eye on our social media. We make sure that the up-to-date traffic management plan is fully available there. But really excited about all of the plans that we have in place. So we're going to have an amazing weekend. We're in the build-up now the last 2 weeks. I think it's 1 week and 5 days away, so the weekend after next. So we'll be welcoming our survivors to do the opening lap at 2 o'clock on the 4th of July. So yeah, hopefully the sun will be as kind as it is today.
0: Thank you so much. And if people still want to lend a hand or participate, have you got the stewards and all lined up now, or are you still looking for volunteers?
9: Yeah, listen, the Volunteer Centre have been an absolutely amazing support, and we have an army of volunteers. But, you know, again, Sunday would always be a day that we would take all the extra hands that we can, so we can make sure and get O'Driscoll Park to the way we found it. So if anyone wanted to offer some time for the Sunday, get in touch with the Volunteer Centre and they'll be able to kind of sign you up.
0: Thanks, Mel Maroney. Keep us up to date. No doubt we'll be there to focus in on what's happening as well, but it's staging well, and I promise you we'll get Pat on tomorrow.
9: Brilliant. Thank
0: from
9: you
0: the Castle
9: so much.
0: Vintage Club. To round off today's edition of the Morning Mix, we're going to do a little bit of sci-fi.
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0: Well, it's all systems go here, and hopefully we get the lovely hot weather that is being previewed. It will certainly go down the treat. But for those of you who like to get indoors and enjoy a good movie, we have one for you now. It's a special screening at Wexford Arts Centre on Friday the 26th of June, and Shane Kenny is here with me. Good morning to Shane. How are you?
15: How are you keeping, Alan? I'm delighted to be here. Thanks for having me in.
0: Well, I just looked at the title, Bleeding the Cow, and I said, what the heck is all this about? So you're now going to tell me, what is this all about, please?
15: This is a post-apocalyptic story about a guy who is living in a bunker, and he's just living alone, and he's just trying to get by, and he's calling out on his radio to see, is there anyone else out there? Now, we don't know what has happened in the world because it doesn't actually make any difference, but he is on his own.
0: Right.
15: Yeah.
0: And who has put this movie together? And the fact it's been screened in Wexford Arts Centre, and it's definitely based on sci-fi then, is it?
15: Yes, it's sci-fi / horror. It's myself and my brother Andrew. We go underneath Tree Kitty Productions, and this is our first film that we've made. It's a short film, but we were actually on the behind the scenes. We did a behind the scenes documentary last year on One Last Show in Timon, which was directed by Alan Walsh, and because we were on the set, we seen how everything worked. It kind of influenced us to do something ourselves. And before this, we had done local interest documentaries and local history documentaries, but this is the first time we've branched into this. And I had a kernel of an idea, and I just wrote a script, sent it to Andrew, and we kind of went back and forward, and we came up with this.
0: Who's in it? It's obviously been acted, so yeah.
15: Yeah, we have Michael Cloak, we have Summer Van Keen, Cameron Cloak is in it as well, my own mother and father in it as well, and Barry Murphy, and we had Michael for the main actor in it, because we had seen a film he was in called Hillwalkers, which was set in Wicklow, and he kind of had the look we were looking for.
0: What is that look? Because I know Michael, just remind us.
15: He's got a, I suppose it'd be, he can have a sinister look at time. I'm sure he won't mind.
0: Is he big in stature, Michael?
15: He's a big lad,
0: isn't he? Yeah.
15: And Andrew gave him a call and he said, yeah, let's have a look at it. And he was very enthusiastic about it. And in fairness, with everyone that's involved in this film, whether it's on location or the actors, everyone has been given us their time.
0: So where did you film it then?
15: So some of the scenes, the outdoor scenes, were in Fort Menton and in Carrigrua above the Harrow.
0: Yeah.
15: And our indoor scenes were, one was in my home place in Castlebridge, and the other one was in Coolattin House in Shillelagh.
0: Yeah.
15: And we had seen, just by chance, we'd seen a Facebook video, someone was doing a tour around Coolattin House, and we were looking for a bunker, we were looking for a tunnel. And they had a tunnel up there. It was like a servant's tunnel.
0: Yeah.
15: Now, they're doing massive refurbishment at the moment. And we called them up and they said, come on up, have a look. And they pretty much gave us the run of the place. And we seen the tunnel. It was absolutely ideal. And we went down into the wine cellar and said, this is the home for our character. Yeah. So we just had to design it all around.
0: How do you finance something like this, yeah? The difficulty.
15: There is no budget at all in this film. The only money that we've spent on it is food.
0: Really?
15: For the cast and crew. We built up the gear ourselves over time to record. And Andrew, he's the cameraman. I'm the sound guy. But we have other people who've helped us out. We had Declan Turley, who does the incidental music for us. Declan Colfer, who's on second camera. And he's done the drone shots as well. So yeah, there's...
0: You say it's a short movie. How long is
15: it? It's just a little over 15 minutes.
0: Right, okay.
15: And there's a lot of work that goes into it, and people don't realise that, but it's even to get 15 minutes is quite a...
0: So what time have you got a schedule to go out in the Arts Centre?
15: It's doors are 6:15. We're showing it about 6.
0: And you'll be out there by... obviously, are you charging a nominal fee in?
15: No, it is free to get in. It's just that you have to book through the Arts Centre. You just have to book your seats.
0: Right. What are your next plans then? You seem to be very versatile.
15: Well, we have recorded another video called It Took Root. That's only a 4.5 minute. I'd say it's a B movie that we have recorded specifically for the Otherworld Science Fiction Festival, which Bleeding the Cow is going to be shown as part of that festival as well. And that is going to be shown on Sunday at 5:00 in Eclectic Avenue.
0: Are you big into sci-fi? And what motivated you to go that direction? And what is a typical sci-fi movie that you'd sit down to watch?
15: I would be more interested in horror than I would sci-fi.
0: Mm-hmm.
15: But it's something that, you'd have interest. I'm a big reader anyway, so
0: yeah.
15: I would read quite a lot of horror and things. But it was just something that we said, we've done the documentaries, let's try something different.
0: Could I be looking at the next Spielberg here in front of me now?
15: Oh, I hope so.
0: I mean, Disclosure seems to be drawing a lot of critical acclaim, doesn't it?
15: I haven't seen it, but...
0: No, I haven't seen it, but I intend to go see it or something.
15: I know some of the UFO conspiracy people over the last 20-odd years have been talking about, when is the time to come for Disclosure Day? And I think Steven Spielberg has kind of come in.
0: Do you believe there was life outside of here?
15: Oh, God, I don't know.
0: You don't know?
15: I don't know.
0: No.
15: Who knows?
0: Yeah.
15: I'd like to think that there is. I mean, the universe is so big, it's hard to think that there isn't anything else.
0: Yeah. Well, can I take the opportunity to wish you the very best of luck with this? And is there anything else you'd like to further add now? You've talked about your forthcoming project. You've talked about how you put this one together. So when you look back in this, I mean, where does it stand from all the things you've done?
15: If I have a message to anyone as such, well, if there's anyone there who has a load of money and want to put it into an independent film, please contact us.
0: What is the name of your company, please?
15: It is Three Kitty Productions.
0: Three Kitty Productions. You said that at the very start. Have you got a detailed website?
15: We have indeed. You can follow us on Facebook and Instagram, and we've got our other documentaries and all up on YouTube.
0: Okay, Shane, and it's at 5:45 in Wexford Arts Centre.
15: 5:45 doors.
0: And showing at 6:00.
15: 6:00.
0: Yeah, and
15: going to have a bit of a talk afterwards as well.
0: And you do need to book.
15: Yes.
0: You do need to book.
15: There's about a third of the tickets still available for that. So it's going well.
0: Thank you for joining me. It's been a hectic show here. People are asking, where can you get the podcast, particularly the piece we did with Fiona and Sheen this morning. It will be available shortly after 1:00 today, and then the programme will be rebroadcast at midnight tonight if you would like to hear playback of Morning Mix. 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But from all the Morning Mix team, you have yourselves a wonderful day. Lee is up next, followed by Julie, and then Tony will be here with the very best of country and Irish. We'll talk to you tomorrow.
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25: It's 12:00. Good afternoon. I'm Lucinda Kelly.
1: A Wexford TD and Wexford County Council are being sued over a potential data breach. Sinn Féin Deputy Fiontán O'Sullivan is accused of obtaining confidential information regarding a woman from the local authority in 2019. She contacted the council in 2023, saying she hadn't made any request for this information to the then councillor. Deputy O'Sullivan told South East Radio he can't comment due to the ongoing legal process, but he made a standard housing representation and has apologised for the error. The council also cited the ongoing court case in their decision not to comment. Ireland editor with the Irish Independent, Fionnán Sheehan, helped break the story and says the council conducted its own investigation into this matter.
2: Any information that a body, let alone public or private, holds on you, you are entitled to confidentiality under EU law and under Irish law. So Wexford County Council conducted an investigation and they discovered that Fiontán O'Sullivan had requested this information without the consent of this woman at all, and that he had passed it on to her ex-husband.
1: Keir Starmer's announced he's resigning as British Prime Minister, but will stay on until his replacement's been found. There's been pressure on him to stand down following Andy Burnham's by-election victory in Greater Manchester. Mr. Burnham is on his way to Westminster to be sworn in as an MP. Keir Starmer says this decision, like all he's taken, has been about putting the country he loves first.
4: That is why I will resign as leader of the Labour Party. I will remain in post as Prime Minister until the contest is complete. And I will do everything I can to ensure an orderly handover of power.
1: Local planners say a carrot approach may work better than the stick when it comes to dealing with dereliction in County Wexford. The government is working on introducing a new derelict sites tax, which would replace the current levy system, which it feels is ineffective. Revenue would team up with local authorities to find owners of unused properties with the hopes of bringing them back into use. Town Regeneration Officer Mick McCormack says he finds grants are more effective than threatening people with a tax.
5: 635 applications. We've approved 478 of the value of 28 million euros. So that's a significant funding towards vacancy and dereliction state aid. And we've paid out on 221 to the value of 2.3 million. So again, you know, it's been very successful to date.
1: Ishka Éireann is facing criticism over a €52,000 charge for water and wastewater connection works at a new facility serving St Joseph's GAA Club in White Rock Hill. The club says the cost relates to essential infrastructure for a development used by large numbers of children and young people, but claims the figure is far beyond what it can afford. Members say they have been left devastated by the scale of the charge and are calling for support to help progress the project. Speaking on Morning Mix, Wexford Labour TD George Lawler contacted Minister James Brown about the issue, but says he was not pleased with the response he received.
6: On foot of that demand, I wrote to the relevant minister, who happens to be our own local minister, James Brown, and what I got back from James was wholly disappointing, I have to say. James wrote back to me and gave me 7 email addresses that I should contact in relation to connection charges in relation to Ishka Éireann. Now, we have a local minister here who's one of 15 ministers in the country, a country of 5.5 million people, and 15 people get the opportunity to be a government minister. When you hold that position, you hold a certain amount of power and influence, and the notion that the minister would write back to me, having me referred the case to him, to say, well, actually, no, go ahead and it's nothing to do with me, go ahead and contact Ishka Éireann.
1: And Met Éireann has issued a status yellow high temperature warning for Ireland from tomorrow. The advisory will come into effect from 12 p.m. on Tuesday and remain in place until 9 a.m. on Friday. The forecaster says the country will experience a short, sharp burst of heat, with temperatures exceeding 30 degrees on Thursday, and tropical nights will make for muggy and uncomfortable sleeping conditions. For all your local stories and more, visit southeastradio.ie. It's 4 minutes past 12.
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1: Mostly dry today with a mix of cloud and sunny spells. There is a chance of a few sharp thundery showers with highest temperatures of 22 to 25 degrees.
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Brand new music right now. This is Stella Lefty. This is Boston. On a train.

0: Great tune there from Snow Patrol, Chocolate. Stella Lefty before that, Boston Southeast Radio's Lunchtime at Lee for Monday afternoon. Thank you all for your company. Hope you had a great weekend. On the way shortly, we'll be joined by the one and only Aidan Delaney here in studio. We want to talk about World Cup. It's all heating up at the moment, so we'll catch up on everything there. And also, your birthday box is on the way shortly too. So if you know somebody celebrating the birthday and you like to play a request, text or WhatsApp right now. 087-3737-956. Birthday box will be on the way in about 10 minutes' time.
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0: That's music there from Bon Jovi. Always Madonna, Lift Tell, Southeast Radio's Lunchtime with Lee. It is the 22nd of June. We have a few people with their birthdays today. Leanne O'Reilly, happy birthday, Leanne. Enjoy your celebrations. Happy birthday to Fiona Dempsey as well. Happy birthday, Fiona. Jared Doyle celebrates his 57th birthday. Happy birthday, Jared. Liam Reddy, a big shout out to you, Liam. 44 today. Enjoy your celebrations there with the family. And also, happy birthday to Tommy Brady as well, who celebrated his birthday 2 days ago. Happy birthday, Tommy. Hope you had a great time. That is today's birthday box. Now, let me see. A few celebs with their birthdays. Meryl Streep, the American actress, 77 today, the legend. Cyndi Lauper celebrates her birthday. She's 73 today. And also Jimmy Somerville, Scottish singer. Of course, he was the lead singer there with the Bronski Beat and the Communard. 65 today, Jimmy Somerville is. And he plays next.
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0: Jimmy Somerville celebrates his birthday. That's him there with the Communards. 65, the Scottish singer is. So there you go. Right, so let's talk about football. Let's talk about the World Cup. Aidan, like a very good afternoon to you. How are you?
1: I'm not too bad now, and yourself?
0: Not too bad at all. Listen, let's talk World Cup, okay? So last night we had some interesting games. Spain beat Saudi Arabia 4-0, so they're up and running. I know they drew with Cape Verde there, right? So Spain, did it look impressive to you?
1: Yeah, I suppose Saudi Arabia are no great shakes, so like you'd be expecting Spain to kind of dominate this game. I suppose the interesting thing was that they started Lamine Yamal. They thought that they might keep him in reserve because he had been coming in with a bit of an injury.
0: Yeah.
1: But after the shock kind of result against Cape Verde, they kind of needed to start him and kind of needed to get up on the board. So he scored after 10 minutes and looked all right. So it probably wasn't as bad as they first feared. And like you say, now they're up and running and probably going to win this group out.
0: Was it a hamstring injury he had, I think, was it?
1: I think so, yeah.
0: He's only 18 as well, isn't he?
1: Yeah, so obviously he kind of burst out on the scene during the Euros last time out when he was just 16. And you know, this young fella, like, he feels like he's been around forever now, and he's been the chosen one for so long. You know?
0: My young lad, Rhys, he's 13 now, and he says, I don't like him. Why is that? He's just so much on social media. He's more focused on social media than he is actually on the playing pitch.
1: But that's a lot with like younger players, you'd imagine that's kind of the case. Yeah. Whereas Messi, popularity, you wouldn't see him at all.
0: True. They won 4-0. So Belgium drew with Iran as well. That's surprising, wasn't it?
1: Yeah, I suppose Belgium are just one of those teams where, if you take the players individually, you'd think, oh, they should probably get pretty far, but they always kind of flatter to the sieve a little bit. And you've got Romelu Lukaku there, who should be this kind of, you know, all-conquering, you know, top scorer. He is Belgium's top scorer, but then when he gets to kind of the big stage like this, in these big tournaments, he just seems to, you know, kind of throw away chances. And you'll remember his time at United. He was quite good, but never really kind of the world-class superstar that he should have been. And this was another case last night. Belgium went down to 10 men in the second half, and they never really looked like scoring, even though they have the likes of Lukaku, Tielemans, you know, De Bruyne on their team, but just kind of huffed and puffed and didn't do a whole lot.
0: It's an ageing team, people are saying.
1: Very much so. Yeah, this kind of golden generation that's been around for about 10 years now at this stage, and De Bruyne is going to finish up very soon. You imagine Lukaku's probably going to finish up soon as well, but it's probably the end of this kind of golden generation for Belgium.
0: They win the last game, they did, didn't they?
1: Belgium did, yes.
0: Oh, I think they should qualify for the last 32, you would reckon.
1: You would imagine. But then Cape Verde's result last night was...
0: That's the fairy tale story continues.
1: Yeah, exactly. So this was, of course, you know, we have the Irish representation here with Pico Lopez. We had him on the Sports Hour last night. He was just talking about the result against Spain. And, you know, he was so remarkably calm after, you know, this historic result. And, you know, just going into this game, he was like, sure, Uruguay are probably pretty good. Like, but we'll get there, you know. And there's this great clip of BBC Sport talking to people in Cape Verde like during the match, and then the player that they're interviewing just stops talking because he's looking at the screen and he sees Cape Verde score their first goal and he goes absolutely berserk. And you know, this is all captured live while on the news, like, you know,
0: look at that.
1: Oh my god, this is, you know, amazing, you know. And you know if you think back to, you know, Ray Houghton's goal for us in Stuttgart, it was kind of their moment like that, where they finally scored at this big tournament and got a big result there as well. That's two draws now, 2 points on the board, and like we said, they're playing Saudi Arabia next, so they could probably, you know,
0: get
1: maybe just sneak
0: there,
1: in against Uruguay.
0: Definitely to the last 32 if they get the 5 points there. Yeah, absolutely. So it was great to see them score 2 goals against Uruguay.
1: Big
0: so let me see. So today, what have we got? Oh, we had the late game as well. Early game, I should say. New Zealand 1, Egypt 3. Mo Salah on the scoreboard there. Today, we're looking at Argentina versus Austria. Looking at that, it could be a tough game for Argentina because Austrians are no pushovers either, like, you know.
1: Yeah, they can be kind of a stodgy kind of team, kind of stop you playing, and, you know, Argentina won't enjoy coming up against that. Argentina started obviously really well with the Messi hat-trick against Algeria, so they'll certainly have a bit of confidence going into this game. But you were saying as well that it's a historic day in Argentinian football as
0: On
1: well.
0: On this very day, would you believe, in 1986, the hand of God happened. There was 2 goals, the most remembered goals in World Cup history, right? So you had the hand of God, the most controversial goal against England, and the best goal ever scored in a World Cup. Voted as well, Maradona.
1: Yeah.
0: But yeah, it's an interesting one. So yeah, Argentina playing Austria. What do you think that scoreline will be?
1: I imagine Argentina will probably huff and puff a little bit, but they'll probably have too much quality. So I'm imagining maybe kind of an early goal, maybe a late goal. So probably a 2-0 win for Argentina, and that'll then be straight through then to the quarterfinals.
0: Well, they're my pick for the World Cup anyway, Argentina. So hopefully.
1: Yeah.
0: And then Yeah, an interesting one as well tonight. France, oh, that game kicks off at 6, doesn't it? Yeah, so, and France-Iraq tonight at 10 o'clock. Mbappe, will he get his name on the score sheet again?
1: Exactly, there's this golden boot race happening already. We've seen, you know, Messi obviously get the hat-trick in week one, Mbappe getting 2, so there'll be, you know, and Haaland's playing later then as well. So it'll be nice to see if, you know, if Messi scores 1, does, you know, Mbappe have to score 2 then and kind of have this race between them? Are they going to keep it like that? Like,
0: it'll be interesting.
1: Because you'd imagine Iraq, no great shakes either. They're not going to really challenge France all that much. You'd imagine that France will probably win this handy enough.
0: Probably. And if you're brave enough, okay, you just mentioned Norway versus Senegal, 1 o'clock tonight, which would be a good game.
1: Oh, big time, yeah. Because Senegal need a result after being beaten by France in week one. Norway, you know, that battle for second place in that group after France is going to be really interesting to see who gets it out. So, yeah, definitely, if you can stay up for it, 1 o'clock kickoff that one.
0: And if you're braver,
1: oh wow,
0: you can stay up till 4 o'clock or wake yourself up at 4 o'clock. The best game of the tournament so far. Jordan versus Algeria.
1: You'd have to be a real hardcore football fan for that one. Jordan, obviously, in their first tournament as well, and Algeria, they've, you know, they've still got the likes of Riyad Mahrez there, but an ageing team as well. But I wouldn't be setting the alarm for that one myself.
0: We had mentioned about the on this very day with the World Cup, with Argentina, hand of God, etc., etc. Do you know what else happened on this very day? Now, we're moving away from football and World Cup. You a big tennis fan?
1: I like the big tournaments, all right,
0: Well, on this very day, back in 1981, I was only 1 year old myself, this happened.
2: The ball jumped in my ball.
3: No, it was a bit of a spread, Mr. McEnroe. That was a good call.
2: Excuse me?
3: That was a bit of a spread.
2: You can't be serious, man. You cannot be serious! That ball was on the line!
0: That ball was on the line. So there you go. That iconic moment happened on this very day in Wimbledon, 1981. Aidan, thanks a million. We'll chat to you tomorrow.
1: Absolutely.
0: Good man. At SKC, we believe your bathroom is much more than just a bathroom.
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0: That is the sound of Seal and Kiss from a Rose. Before that, Coldplay, Talk, we had some music there from Beyonce and Irreplaceable, Southeast Radio's Lunchtime with Lee for this Monday afternoon. Now, more of your favourites in the next hour. Don't go anywhere. We're going to play Bamboozle as well. If you don't know what Bamboozle is, well, I have three clues for you to identify a person, place or thing. Today it is a person, okay? So we'll play that around about 1:30. Don't forget our text and WhatsApp 087 37 37 956 to take us up to the news at 1 o'clock. It's time for your Mindbender quiz, your little fun survey question. I'll start off. It says, if you are an average person, which you are, you'll do this 20 times a day. I'll rephrase that. On average, you will do this 20 times a day. What is it? Have a think about it, and I'll have your answer in the next hour. Today's Mindbender quiz.
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6: It's 1 o'clock. Good afternoon. I'm Lucinda Kelly. The TD at the centre of a legal case over a potential data breach says he has apologised for the error. Fiontán O'Sullivan is being sued for requesting confidential information regarding a woman from Wexford County Council in 2019. Sinn Féin says the then councillor made the submission on behalf of the woman's ex-husband, but Deputy O'Sullivan was not sure aware of the family situation at the time. She is taking legal action against the now TD and Wexford County Council as she didn't give Deputy O'Sullivan permission to access these files. The council has declined to comment, citing the ongoing legal case. Southeast Radio also contacted the TD for comment, and his response is read out by Morning Mix presenter Alan Corcoran.
7: It was a standard housing representation made in relation to a family situation, as I've done hundreds of times before. The very same letter submitted to the council and the very same type of written response given to the person who inquired. Back in early 2019, GDPR Section 40 forms, online representation portals and the like were just in their infancy. Few of us councillors back then were expert in such matters. I apologised for the error. All politicians these days are up to speed in relation to our GDPR obligations.
6: The Justice Minister does not think a change of Fianna Fáil leadership would be a good idea. The Irish Examiner reports a number of Micheál Martin's party colleagues think he should stand down as party leader at the end of the year. G. Jim O'Callaghan and Darragh Cailleary are emerging as the frontrunners to take over. Following the resignation of Keir Starmer as Prime Minister today, Minister O'Callaghan says he wouldn't like to see Ireland following the same political pathway as the UK.
8: Next month we'll have the seventh Prime Minister in 10 years. People need to realise that there are very significant issues in the UK that can only be dealt with through diligent political application. Like, we have significant issues in Ireland, but we're dealing with them. And we're dealing with them by ministers assuming responsibilities for their portfolios and government working together. And I think theatrical sideshows aren't a good idea for politics in Ireland.
6: Meanwhile, in the UK, Andy Burnham's confirmed he'll run for Labour leader following Keir Starmer's resignation. Speaking in Downing Street this morning, the British Prime Minister announced he'll remain in the job until a contest to replace him is wrapped up by the end of the summer. Andy Burnham says the country expects stability and seriousness. Mr. Burnham's on his way to Westminster to be sworn in as the newly elected MP for Makerfield. Keir Starmer says his decision to resign is about putting the country he loves first.
9: That is why I will resign as leader of the Labour Party. I will remain in post as Prime Minister until the contest is complete. And I will do everything I can to ensure an orderly handover of power.
6: The above-the-shop scheme is being hailed as a potential solution to the dereliction crisis across the country. The issue came to light recently following a disagreement between local councillors and the Taoiseach on how best to get disused properties back onto the market. Last week, Simon Harris announced his plans to bring forward a new tax to punish owners of derelict properties, but planning officials say grants are more effective. Town Regeneration Officer Mick McCormack says a relatively new scheme could be a game changer.
10: The above the shop has substantial support up to €140,000 for above the shop. Now again, that's in its infancy, but significant funding, and we certainly welcome that in Wexford and hope that it'll be as successful as the existing schemes.
6: Ishka Aaron is facing criticism over a €52,000 charge for water and wastewater connection works linked to a new facility at St. Joseph's GAA Club in Wexford Town. The club says the charge relates to essential infrastructure needed for a development that serves large numbers of children and young people, but insists the cost is beyond its financial means. Members say they have been left shocked by the scale of the bill and fear it could jeopardise progress on the project unless support can be secured. Speaking on Morning Mix, Wexford Labour TD George Lawler says a community sports club should not be expected to shoulder a €52,000 infrastructure charge and is calling for a solution to be found.
11: Don't have 52,000. Like, yeah. This club were selling lotto tickets and holding field days and fundraising, getting subscriptions for families to try and exist. That's before they kick a ball. And the notion that they would build a fabulous facility that's for the whole community,
12: yeah,
11: not just for St. Joseph's GAA Club, and a demand for 52,000 would come to a voluntary agency, a voluntary body like St. Joseph's.
6: And Duncannon Beach in County Wexford is flying its blue flag once again after a 19-year absence. The award was officially restored on Friday, marking what locals have described as a hugely emotional and proud day for the village. The beach lost its blue flag in 2007, but following years of work by Wexford County Council, local residents, farmers and community groups, standards have now been restored to the required level. Speaking at a gathering in the village praised the collaboration behind the achievement, highlighting efforts to improve water quality, reduce agricultural runoff and maintain the beach environment. Liam Foley, Duncannon Village Renewal Group, say the return of the blue flag is a major boost for Duncannon.
13: It's a fantastic achievement, and there is a significant amount of hard work. I mean, the County Council have put a tremendous amount of hard work into it, and in making sure that the waters are coming down the harbour are all clean, and bathing water is of high quality. It was a tragedy to lose it, to be honest, but understandable at the time. But it's taken a long time to get it back, and given all the work that our father put in way back in time and Walter put in at that stage and has put in all the time since, it is a great achievement, and we should be very proud as a village.
6: For all your local stories and more, visit southeastradio.ie. It's 5 minutes past one.
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6: Mostly dry today with a mix of cloud and sunny spells. There is a chance of a few sharp thundery showers and highest temperatures of 22 to 25 degrees.
5: Southeast Radio's weekday sport.
6: And we begin with rugby. Leinster have confirmed that Leo Cullen will leave the province upon the expiry of his contract. A search is now underway to find his replacement, who will take over following the conclusion of the 2026-27 season. The news comes just days after their URC triumph over the Bulls at Croke Park. Speaking after the game, Cullen admitted he was emotional towards the end of the season.
15: And there's lots of different reasons for that. But that's just sometimes, like, it happens, it comes out. And I definitely think, yeah, there's a real love for the team. And it's, yeah, we are protective of the team.
6: Dan Sheehan has been named as Ireland captain for their nation's championship ties following an injury to Caelan Doris. The Leinster number 8 and teammate Tommy Bryan were forced to withdraw after the URC final. Brin and Zach Ward were named as their replacements. In Gaelic games, defending All-Ireland champions Kerry will face Tyrone in the quarter-finals of this year's football championship. The Kingdom booked their place on Saturday with a strong win over another Ulster side, Armagh. Elsewhere, Dublin will take on Galway following their extra-time victory over Donegal. Cork will face Mayo after the Westerners dispatched Meath. While Monaghan and Louth will also square off after the Farnie men got the better of Leinster champions Westmeath last night. Fixture details will be confirmed later on, with the game set to be played in Croke Park this weekend. Former Kerry footballer Mark O'Connor has penned a new deal with Australian rules club Geelong Cats. The Dingle clubman has been linked with a return to inter-county football following his decision to play the club championship season. He was part of the Dingle side that won their first All-Ireland title in 77 years in January. Meanwhile, Dublin will have home advantage as they welcome Cork in the quarter-finals of the Ladies' Championships. There's also a Connacht derby between Galway and Mayo in the final eight. Elsewhere, Munster champions Kerry will go up against Meath and Armagh will take on Kildare. In soccer, Lionel Messi's Argentina can advance to the round of 32 with a win over Austria in Group J this evening. As it stands, they sit top of their pool following a 3-0 win to Algeria in their opening fixture, with tonight's game due to get underway from 6 p.m. Their spot will be confirmed if Jordan fail to beat Austria overnight. After that, France can also secure a place in the knockout stages. They face Iraq from 10 p.m. However, they'll need Norway to take at least 1 point against Senegal. At home, the League of Ireland European representatives are all in action this evening. Derry City makes the trip to Tallaght Stadium for an 8 p.m. start against top of the league Shamrock Rovers. Meanwhile, it's a much shorter journey for Bohemians, who face their North Dublin rivals Shelburne. They'll be looking to avoid a third loss in a row. That kicks off at 7:45. And in tennis, Serena Williams will make her return to Wimbledon after a 4-year hiatus. The 24-time Grand Slam winner has been handed a wild card ahead of the draw for the women's singles. Williams has already received an invite to compete with her sister Venus in the doubles at SW19. That's your news and sport on Southeast Radio. Southeast Radio has been informed of the following bereavements. Jordan of Enniscorthy. David Jordan, Milehouse, Enniscorthy. Beloved son of Patty and Terry. Brother of Terence and Robert. Reposing in Brown's Funeral Home, Enniscorthy, today Monday from 3 p.m, concluding with prayers at 7 p.m. Removal from his home on Tuesday morning to St. Joseph's Church, Marshallstown, arriving for funeral mass at 11 a.m. Burial afterwards in the adjoining cemetery. Family flowers only, please. Donations, if desired, to the Diabetic Clinic, care of the Friends of Wexford General Hospital. O'Grady of Enniscorthy. Sarah O'Grady, Ní Mitten, Park, Bree, Enniscorthy. Beloved wife of Dara. Mother of Billy. Daughter of Nicola and Dan. Sister of Megan. Reposing in Crosby's Funeral Home, Enniscorthy, today Monday from 2 p.m. until 8 p.m. Removal from Crosby's Funeral Home on Tuesday to St. Aidan's Cathedral, Enniscorthy, for funeral mass at 10 a.m. Burial afterwards in Enniscorthy Cemetery. Family flowers only, please. Donations, if desired, to the liver unit in St. Vincent's Hospital. Those attending are welcome to wear bright colours or leopard print as a tribute to Sarah. McGing of Carnew, Bridget McGing, Nick Kelly, Tom Brain, Carnew, County Wicklow, and formerly of Tormagaddy, County Mayo, suddenly, beloved wife of the late Tom, mother to Anne-Marie and Jimmy, sister of Mary and Tommy, reposing at her son's house, Tom Brain, Carnew, on Tuesday from 2 p.m. until 8 p.m. Funeral Mass on Wednesday at 2 p.m. in St. Bridget's Church, Tomacork. Burial afterwards in the adjoining cemetery. House private on Wednesday morning, please. Carthy of Enniscorthy. Christine Carthy, née Ennis, Castle Gardens Nursing Home, Enniscorthy, and formerly of Meadowlands Enniscorthy. Beloved wife of the late Jim. Mother of Dottie and Suzanne. Sister of PJ, Betty, and the late Jimmy, Jackie, John, Matt, Joe, Frank, Molly and Eileen. Reposing in Brown's Funeral Home in Enniscorthy on Tuesday from 4 p.m. until 7 p.m. Removal from Brown's Funeral Home on Wednesday morning at 9:30 a.m. to St. Aidan's Cathedral, arriving for Funeral Mass at 10 a.m. Burial afterwards in Davidstown Cemetery. Southeast Radio extends sympathy to the bereaved.

0: The lazy song there from Bruno Mars. Southeast Radio playing all your favourites. Lunchtime with Lee. We had some music there from Olivia Rodrigo, Drop Dead. We had Room 5 from with Oliver Cheatham, Make Love, and Starship to kickstart this hour. Text and WhatsApp 087 37 37 956. Requests and dedications are very much welcome. It's approaching 1:30. It's time for this.
1: 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Let's play Bamboozle.
0: Being a Monday, I've taken it easy on you, okay? I made it fairly easy, all right? So today it is, who am I? Three clues. First clue, I am a fictional character. I wear a cape, but I'm not Superman. And I wish the deck of cards didn't come with jokers. Who am I? See, told you it was easy. Have a little go at it. 087 37 37 956. Request dedications, very well, no request, but don't forget to leave your name and where you're from with your answer. Okay, so I'm a fictional character. I wear a cape, but I'm not Superman. I wish a deck of cards didn't come with the jokers. Bamboozle, who am I?
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0: Music from The Corrs and Only When I Sleep. It is Southeast Radio's Lunchtime with Lee. We had some Louis Tomlinson before that, Lemonade, and Red Hot Chili Peppers in their Tool. Right, let's reveal the answer for today's bamboozle. Your three clues. I'm a fictional character. I wear a cape, but I'm not Superman. And I wish a deck of cards didn't hold or come with the Joker. Of course, the answer was Batman. Well done to Martin Morrissey. Well done to Rita. Also, well done to Caroline. We have another Caroline from Kilmore Quay, Caroline Sinnott. We had Mark from Gorey and lots of others too. Thanks to everybody getting involved. Of course, the answer for today's bamboozle was Batman. Stay tuned, more of your favourites are on the way. Southeast Radio's Lunchtime with Lee.
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0: Matthew Wilder there, breaking my stride. Green Day, we had Charles and Eddie Queen. Hope you enjoyed the music. Southeast Radio's Lunchtime with Lee. 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
7: Southeast Radio News at 2, I'm Alan Corcoran. The US Vice President says peace talks in Switzerland have laid the foundations for a permanent deal to end the war in Iran. There's been fears the Iranians will walk out of discussions after Donald Trump threatened renewed bombings if they didn't rein in Hezbollah, their proxies in Lebanon. But mediators Qatar and Pakistan say encouraging progress was made in the talks, and J.D. Vance says such exchanges are to be expected.
8: When they make threats that aren't rooted in reality, they have to accept that the President of the United States is actually going to set the record straight. That's all that happened. So yes, there was a little bit of threatening, there was a little bit of whining, but at the end of the day, the talks continued and we made great progress.
7: Ishka Aaron is facing criticism over a €52,000 charge for water and wastewater connection works linked to a new facility at St. Joseph's GA Club in Wexford Town. The club says the charge relates to essential infrastructure needed for a development that serves large numbers of children and young people, but insists the cost is beyond its financial means. Members say they have been left shocked by the scale of the bill and fear it could jeopardise progress on the project unless support can be secured. Speaking on today's Morning Mix, Wexford Labour Party spokesperson and enterprise George Lawler says a community sports club should not be expected to shoulder a €52,000 infrastructure charge and is calling for a solution to be found.
9: Not €52,000. Like, yeah. This club were selling lotto tickets and holding field days and fundraising, getting subscriptions for families to try and exist. That's before they kick a ball. And the notion that they would build a fabulous facility that's for the whole community,
7: yeah,
9: not just for St. Joseph's GA Club, and a demand for €52,000 would come to a voluntary body like St. Joseph's.
7: Sinn Féin is facing questions after a legal case was taken against one of its deputies over a potential data breach. A woman has taken the proceedings against Wicklow Wexford deputy Fiontano Sulawan, accusing him of accessing her confidential information without her permission. The case relates to information held by Wexford County Council in 2019, which was then given to her ex-husband. Deputy O'Sullivan says he has apologised for the error and he's more aware of his requirements under GDPR regulations than he was at that time. The story was broken in yesterday's Sunday Independent, and Ireland editor Fionnán Sheehan, speaking to Southeast Radio, says the party leadership of Sinn Féin is now under pressure over this case.
10: The ex-husband who we are referring to here, he was at the time a party member. He was quite close to Fiontán O'Sullivan. He was an activist as well. How come the rules were bypassed simply because a party activist asked you for this information?
7: Jury deliberations are continuing at the trial of Jeffrey Donaldson. Judge Paul Ramsey sent the jury to lunch at 1 p.m. The seven men and five women were sent to the jury room on Thursday afternoon and have spent 9.5 hours deliberating. Jeffrey Donaldson denies 18 charges of historic abuse against two alleged victims, while his wife Eleanor Donaldson has pleaded not guilty to 5 charges of aiding and abetting and faces a trial of the facts. The country is expected to bask in high temperatures over the next few days. Met Aaron has issued a yellow warning for high temperatures coming into effect from 12 p.m. tomorrow and lasting until 9 a.m. on Friday, with temperatures of 32 degrees likely on Thursday. Cathal Nolan from Ireland's Weather Channel says inland areas will see the warmest weather.
11: These are nationwide temperatures. The only areas that will see slightly cooler conditions are areas closer to probably immediately along the east and southeast coast, as we have onshore winds here. So somewhere in the region of maybe 25, 26 degrees Celsius here. It's farther inland that we're likely to see the very highest of the temperatures and the overall highest temperatures.
7: And finally, Duncannon Beach in County Wexford is flying its blue flag once again after 19 years absence. The award was officially restored on Friday, marking what locals have described as a hugely emotional and proud day for the village. Speakers at a gathering in the village praised the collaboration behind the achievement, highlighting efforts to improve water quality, reduce agricultural runoff and maintain the beach environment. Liam Foley from Duncannon Village Renewal Group say the return of the blue flag is a major boost for Duncannon.
12: It's a fantastic achievement, and there is a significant amount of hard work. I mean, the County Council have put a tremendous amount of hard work into it, and in making sure that the waters are coming down the harbour are all clean and bathing water is of high quality. It was a tragedy to lose it, to be honest, but understandable at the time. But it's taken a long time to get it back, and given all the work that our father put in way back in time and Walter put in at that stage and has put in all the time since, it is a great achievement, and we should be very proud as a village.
7: It's coming up to 2:05.
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7: Remaining mostly dry with a mixture of cloud and sunny spells, however, there is a chance of a few sharp thundery showers and top temperatures 22 to 25 degrees.
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0: Music from the script, Talk You Down. It's called Sister Sledge. We are family. Southeast Radio's Lunchtime with Lee. Welcome along to our third hour. And I see there's... It's a fantastic week for gigs if you're heading to them. Lewis Capaldi is playing. Katy Perry, Calvin Harris are among the acts performing in the next 7 days. Lewis will be playing at Marley Park in Dublin tomorrow and Wednesday with CMAT as a special guest. That'd be a good concert. Meanwhile, Katie is taken to the stage at Malahide Castle on Wednesday, and Calvin Harris will perform at both Marley Park and Malahide Castle next Saturday and Sunday. Other concerts this week include Teddy Swims at Malahide Castle, and Robin as well. Robin, yeah, wow. She's playing at the Three Arena on Friday. So there you go. If you're going to any of those concerts, enjoy them. I spotted an interesting story over the wires as well. Luke Skywalker's lightsaber and severed hand from The Empire Strikes Back could sell for more than $1 million at auction next month. Mark Hamill's Luke Skywalker lightsaber is one of the star attractions in the July 13th sale at the Heritage Auctions. The props includes the severed hand effect rig used during the climatic duel between Luke Skywalker and Darth Vader in Cloud City. The pieces carry an auction an estimated of $1 million starting off. That would be an absolutely beautiful collector's item if you're a Star Wars fan. But can you gather up $1 million before the 13th of July? It's a toughie. By the way, I have a brand new Connect 3 for you. It's on the way in about 15 minutes' time. Don't go anywhere.
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0: duo there, James Morrison, Nelly Furtado, Broken Strings, Taylor Swift in there with her latest single, I Knew It, I Knew You, and Avril Lavigne, Complicated there too. Southeast Radio's Lunchtime with Lee for this Monday afternoon. 27 minutes past 2 o'clock right now, and it's time to play Connect 3. It's brand new, it's so shiny and fresh, this Connect 3. So I have three pieces of audio that link one word. Are you ready? Have a listen. What's the one word?
1: And tonight we're here to present him with his 31st annual AFI Life Achievement Award.
2: Whoa. I've got a house in Scotland. 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
0: So there you have it. 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What do you think? 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
1: And tonight, we're here to present him with his 31st annual AFI Life Achievement Award.
2: Whoa. 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

0: 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But during the week, I put my guinea pig out there in her cage without the bees in a different section every day. So it's like a little section to get set because she loves the fresh grass, like obviously.
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0: Katie Tunstall, Black Horse of the Cherry Tree, Southeast Radio's Lunchtime with Lee. I told you it was easy today, Connect 3.
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2: Whoa. I've got a house in Scotland. It looks like a castle. It's called a baronial house.
0: So what was the connection? What was that one word? Billy was the one word. Billy Crystal, Billy Joel and Billy Connolly. Getting it right today, we had Phil in Ballandagan. Well done, Phil. Well done to Trish there. Well done to Heidi and Sandra. Well done to Tony there from Gorey. Well done to Tony from Wexford as well. Well done to Mary from Arklow. Well done to Jimmy there from Wellington Bridge. Lots of others. Thanks, guys. So, Billy was the answer for today's Connect 3. And we'll have another brand new one for you tomorrow.
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0: Music there from the Fine Young Cannibals. She Drives Me Crazy. We had Gala Freed from Desire and Tame Impala with the Dracula. Southeast Radio's Lunchtime Until You Come to a Close. Just before we do go, it is time for your free three facts. First one, the human body is roughly 125,822 calories.
1: Wow!
0: Roughly. The letter J was the last letter to be added to the English alphabet.
1: Wow!
0: And about 47 million years ago, whales, well, they had legs and lived both on land and in the sea.
1: Wow! That would be scary now.
0: Thanks for your company. It's been real, it's been emotional. Stay tuned. Julie is on the way next with the Feel Good Drive, and I will chat to you tomorrow from 12. Have a great Monday. Mm-hmm.

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5: Southeast Radio News at 3, I'm Alan Corcoran. Jeffrey Donaldson has been found guilty of all 18 counts of sexual abuse against two victims. He had pleaded not guilty to one count of rape, four counts of gross indecency and 13 counts of indecent assault between 1985 and 2008. His wife, Eleanor Donaldson, faced a trial of the facts and was found to have committed five counts of aiding and abetting her husband. Sinn Féin is facing questions after a legal case was taken against one of its deputies over a potential data breach. A woman has taken the proceedings against Wicklow Wexford deputy Fiontán O'Sullivan, accusing him of accessing her confidential information without her permission. The case relates to information held by Wexford County Council in 2019, which was then given to her ex-husband. Deputy O'Sullivan says he's apologised for the error and he's more aware of his requirements under GDPR regulations than he was at the time. The council carried out an investigation into the matter in 2023, but says it cannot comment due to ongoing legal proceedings. The story was broken in yesterday's Sunday Independent, and speaking to South East Radio, editor Fionnán Sheehan says the party leadership is now under pressure over this case.
6: The ex-husband who we are referring to here, he was at the time a party member. He was quite close to Fiontán O'Sullivan. He was an activist as well. How come the rules were bypassed simply because a party activist asked you for this information?
5: The US vice president says peace talks in Switzerland have laid the foundations for a permanent deal to end the war in Iran. There had been fears the Iranians would walk out of discussions after Donald Trump threatened renewed bombings if they didn't rein in Hezbollah, their proxies in Lebanon. But ministers are mediators. Qatar and Pakistan say encouraging progress was made in the talks. And J.D. Vance says such exchanges are to be expected.
7: When they make threats that aren't rooted in reality, they have to accept that the President of the United States is actually going to set the record straight. That's all that happened. So yes, there was a little bit of threatening, there was a little bit of whining, but at the end of the day, the talks continued and we made great progress.
5: The above-the-shop scheme has been hailed as a potential solution to the dereliction crisis across the country. The issue came to light recently following a disagreement between local councillors and the Tánaiste on how best to get disused properties back into the market. Last week, Simon Harris announced his plans to bring forward a new tax to punish owners of derelict properties, but planning officials say grants are more effective. Town Regeneration Officer Neuras Mick McCormack says a relatively new scheme could be a game changer.
8: The above-the-shop has substantial support up to €140,000 for above-the-shop. Now again, that's in its infancy, but significant funding, and we certainly welcome that in Wexford and hope that it'll be as successful as the existing schemes.
5: Leaving certificate examinations will officially come to an end tomorrow. The remaining exams to complete are Japanese, Politics and Society, Arabic, Religion and Applied Maths. Students have the option to make changes to their CAO application before the change of mind window closes on July 1st at 5 p.m. Brian Mooney is a guidance counsellor and education columnist with the Irish Times, and he says the fear of artificial intelligence has played a role in students' course choices.
9: Students are saying, if I do this particular degree, will I have the kind of role? The reality is, if they're thinking of a specific role that an older brother or a cousin or something is doing, the chances are that that specific role may be changed out of all recognition in 4 years' time when they graduate. But that shouldn't change the fact that that, if it is, in your heart, what you really are passionate about.
5: And finally, temperatures are set to reach an excess of 40 degrees Celsius in some parts of France this afternoon. Over half the country is on red alert as a heat wave sweeps across Europe. Hundreds of schools have been closed, trains have been cancelled, and in some areas, public drinking has been banned at state-organised events. Lara Marlowe is an author and journalist based in Paris.
10: When I covered the COP21 climate conference in 2015, which the French were very, very proud of and hailed as an enormous progress, and there was a commitment on part of all governments not to let the temperatures go up more than 1 degree this whole century. And it now transpires that it will go up 1 degree by 2030.
5: It's 3:04.
11: 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Ah, tomorrow. The squeaky kitchen door. 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Starting early morning yoga? 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
5: Remaining dry today with a mixture of cloud and sunny spells, but there is a chance of a few sharp thundery showers. Top temperatures 22 to 25 degrees.
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5: Starting with Gaelic Games, and the GAA has confirmed the times, dates and broadcast details for the All-Ireland Senior Football Championship quarter-finals. Defending champions Kerry and Tyrone will throw in at 6:15 this Saturday evening after the meeting of Cork and Mayo at 4 o'clock. Those two matches at Croke Park will only be available to watch in GAA+. Louth and Monaghan will meet at GAHQ this Sunday at 1:45 before the meeting of Dublin and Galway at 4 p.m. Those two matches will be shown on RTE. And finally, in soccer, Lionel Messi's Argentina can advance to the round of 32 with a win over Austria in Group J of the World Cup this evening. As it stands, they sit top of their pool following a 3-0 win over Algeria in their opening fixture, with tonight's game due to get underway from 6 p.m.
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0: The year was 1991, a big hit for Lenny Kravitz. It ain't over till it's over. So the weekend is over, all right, but I do hope you had a good one weather-wise. Just amazing. And amazing for the next few days as well. So lap it up, get the barbecues out, family and friends time, and sit outside. Bring the indoors outdoors. Many thanks to Alan in the newsroom. He'll have all the main headlines again at 4. Thanks to Lee on lunch. 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Current temperatures telling me 14 degrees Celsius. It for sure feels warmer when you're outside walking and enjoying it. And the town is buzzing. Katie Cloak, top of Ann Street, singing away just like beautiful. Lovely. Anyway, welcome along to the show. Rewind this hour, all your favourite nostalgic tunes from the 70s, 80s, 90s, a couple of noughties in there as well. Battle of the Bangers, throwback tune and so much more. Requests and dedications, always welcome. Is it your birthday? Celebrating anything? 087 373 7956. Do get in touch and let me know. Still to come, a trip back in time with Lips Inc. We're heading back to 1990 after the ads with music from An Emotional Fish and Celebrate.
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0: Our playing rewind. Sometimes it's nice to rewind and look back and see what's happening in Ireland that year. Well, on the 17th of June, UEFA punished the Football Association of Ireland with a fine of £25,000 for not fulfilling a Euro 2000 qualifier against Yugoslavia. On the 3rd of September, the iconic anime Pokemon was picked by Network 2 to be transmitted on Irish TV. And on the 4th of November, the Broadcasting Bill presented in the Dáil addressing the emergence of digital media. The bill also established the Broadcasting Commission of Ireland. I have to say a big hello to Bear Hennessy and Mallow and Deirdre Sheehan, and that big hello comes in from Anthony Pickford in Limerick. So hey Anthony, you're saying everybody a big hello, so I'm going to say it to you. Hi Anthony, hope you're having a great day and enjoying the sunshine. Also, good afternoon Julie and team. No requests today, well, unless you have Springsteen lined up ready to play. No dedication unless you want to dedicate a Springsteen song to me. Other than that, I'll just sit back and enjoy the show as always. Brian in Euros. Brian, are you axing for a little bit of Bruce Springsteen? Don't be shy, say it. And I'll see what I can do. Listen, some great tunes, not just on Rewind this hour, but of course, throughout the next few hours. I am with you until 6. 3:27 is your time, and still to come, music on the way from Oreo Speedwagon. A nostalgic trip back to the 90s, because that's what we like to do this hour from Eagle Eye Cherry. We're heading to the 70s with Andrew Gold and Lonely Boy. All still to come on Southeast Radio.
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0: Well, if you weren't feeling romantic up to now, I'm assuming that kind of helped along the way. REO Speedwagon, a 1985. Can't fight this feeling on Feel Good Drive. It reminds me of that photo online, and it's like an REO biscuit on a wagon, and it's REO Speedwagon. Get it? Eagle Eye Cherry back to the 90s with Save Tonight and music from Andrew Gold and Lonely Boy in there as well. So yeah, Brian and New Ross says, I think it covered all bases except asking for Bruce Springsteen. I think so too. And he says, who won the customer service award after Julie? So there was 61 in total. So he says, was it the Talbot Hotel? So they won, I think, Employer of the Year. But there was 61 awards in total. And if you head to our website, you will see all the winners. And there's a gallery of the wonderful night that we had as well. Me and my white dress, white and gold dress, and I bought it, and I bought others as well, and the one that I wanted to wear didn't arrive in time. Like that, they all came the next morning. Sure, they were no good to me now. So I'm hoping we'll get a few more awards and I can get a chance to wear the nice dresses that I got. The white one was grand, to be fair. So REO Speedwagon, Can't Fight This Feeling, back to 1985, and a few events happening in Ireland in that year. On the 1st of January, Cork celebrated 800 years as a chartered city. 29th of June, the first Croke Park concert took place, featuring U2, Squeeze, REM, and Into a Now. What a concert that would have been. And on the 30th of March, the Irish rugby team won the Triple Crown and Five Nations Championship at Lansdowne Road Stadium. They beat England 13-10.
1: By 1985, we had a new coach and a new fly half. As we entered the last seconds of the game, a win, that elusive win to give us the mythical Triple Crown, seemed beyond us. Then Brian Spillane makes a marvellous catch over Lineart. Lenehan charges up the middle of the field to set up the ruck. And then Michael Kiernan, emulating his uncle Tom, really, by bringing heroics to the game, drops a goal straight between the posts behind me. The Triple Crown is ours.
2: Spillane gathers beautifully. In go the Irish forwards. This is Lenehan bursting into the 22. Back to Bradley. Back to Kiernan. The drop of goal is over. Michael Kiernan has done it.
0: Well, I'm sure that's bringing back many memories for people, and you're probably thinking, I was here, I was there, this was happening in my life at the time, and this is why we love bringing you Rewind and nostalgic tunes in the first hour of the show. Still to come on the way, some Elton John, Bagatelle, and we're back next. Pina, Katie Lang.
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9: 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Travelled the world with him, boxing for Ireland as well. And Billy Walsh is also obviously the coach during that time as well. I also sparred Billy's nephew, Dean Walsh, an awful lot throughout the amateur years as well. He's actually doing very well as a pro himself, Dean is. It's always great to come back here, and even as an amateur boxer when I was younger, I used to love travelling out to Wexford Championships. Fantastic moments, fantastic times.
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5 minutes to four is your time. Homegrown music at its finest from Bagatelle. That's Trumcard back to 1980 and some Katie Lang in there too with Constant Craving. A little reminder, the voice detective on the way in the next hour of the show. 240 of my finest yo-yos to give away if you can identify the accent that I will bring to you. We're heading to the news at four with Alan Corcoran, and we're heading back to the year of 1983. A perfect tune for this perfect sunshiny Monday. It's Elton John, and I'm still

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4: Southeast Radio News at 4, I'm Alan Corcoran. Jeffrey Donaldson has been found guilty of all 18 counts of sexual abuse against two victims. The former DUP leader had pleaded not guilty to one count of rape, four counts of gross indecency and 13 counts of indecent assault between 85 and 2008. His wife, Eleanor Donaldson, faced a trial of the facts and was found to have committed five counts of aiding and abetting her husband. Jamie O'Hara reports from Newry Crown Court.
5: Jeffrey Donaldson gave no reaction as the foreman confirmed each of the guilty verdicts in Court 1 of the courthouse in Newry just after 2:15. The jury returned their verdict after 10 hours of deliberations at the start of the fifth week of the trial. Eleanor Donaldson was deemed unfit to take part in the trial, faced a trial of the facts and cannot be criminally convicted. Judge Paul Ramsay set a sentencing date for the end of September and remanded Jeffrey Donaldson in custody. He ordered he be placed on the sex offenders register and asked the prison service staff to take Mr. Donaldson down.
4: Labour Party Deputy George Lawler has said he will leave no stone unturned until he gets clarity regarding the static speed camera at Glenmore, where he believes an inordinate number of motorists over 30,000 have been penalised. Speaking to South East Radio, he acknowledged the importance of road safety, but felt this particular situation needed to be dealt with immediately.
6: All I'm looking for is fairness for the people who have been penalised. I have been contacted by hundreds and hundreds and hundreds of people from across the county who have been penalised, in their view, unfairly. They've never had a point on their thing. There's some people have... I know two people who have gotten 9 points. I know people who have been disqualified as a result of this. All we're looking for is fairness and justice. And at the minute, it would appear that the departments, various departments, are running scared.
4: The US Vice President says peace talks in Switzerland have laid the foundations for a permanent deal to end the war in Iran. There had been fears the Iranians would walk out of discussions after Donald Trump threatened renewed bombings if they didn't rein in Hezbollah, their proxies in Lebanon. But mediators Qatar and Pakistan say encouraging progress was made in the talks, and J.D. Vance says such exchanges are to be expected.
7: When they make threats that aren't rooted in reality, they have to accept that the President of the United States is actually going to set the record straight. That's all that happened. So yes, there was a little bit of threatening, there was a little bit of whining, but at the end of the day, the talks continued and we made great progress.
4: The above-the-shop scheme has been hailed as a potential solution to the dereliction crisis across the county and country. The issue came to light recently following a disagreement between local councillors and the Taoiseach on how best to get disused properties back into the market. Last week, Simon Harris announced his plans to bring forward a new tax to punish owners of derelict properties, but planning officials say grants are more effective. Town Regeneration Officer here in Wexford, Mick McCormack, says a relatively new scheme could be a game changer.
8: The above-the-shop has substantial support, up to €140,000 for above-the-shop. Now again, that's in its infancy, but significant funding, and we're certainly welcome that in Wexford and hope that it'll be as successful as the existing schemes.
4: And finally, temperatures are set to climb over the coming days, with some areas experiencing highs of 32 degrees on Thursday. Met Éireann have issued a yellow temperature for the country, coming into effect tomorrow from noon and remaining in place until 9 a.m. on Friday. The National Directorate of Fire and Emergency Management is advising the public to take appropriate precautions in relation to heat, water safety, thunderstorms and the possibility of localised flooding.
9: Over the course of the weekend, low pressure situated to our northwest introduces much fresher air. By much fresher air, we mean temperatures in the high teens, still touching the low 20s in one or two locations. One or two showers about, but still a good deal of dry weather about. And even thereafter, there is the potential that we see the return of high pressure once again, bringing for more settled weather as we head into next week.
4: It's just coming up to 4 minutes past five.
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4: Apologies, it should have been 5 minutes past four. Your weather today, mostly dry, a mixture of cloud and sunny spells. There is a chance of a few sharp, thundery showers. Top temperatures, 22 to 25 degrees.
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4: Stirling with Gaelic Games and the GAA has confirmed the times, dates and broadcast details for the All-Ireland Senior Football Championship quarter-finals. Defending champions Kerry and Tyrone will throw in at a quarter past six this Saturday evening after the meeting of Cork and Mayo at 4 o'clock. Those two matches at Croke Park will only be available to watch in GAA+. Louth and Monaghan will meet at GAA HQ this Sunday at a quarter to two before the meeting of Dublin and Galway at 4 p.m. Those two matches will be shown on RTE. And in rugby, Leinster have confirmed that Leo Cullen will leave the province upon the expiry of his contract. The news comes just days after the URC triumph over the Bulls at Croke Park.
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0: brand new music and loving that from Take That. It's called You're a Superstar. And sometimes when I see the title to that, I think of the Milky Ink song, which was called the same, I think, was it? Anyway, Amy Winehouse before that and Valerie kicking off hour two of Feel Good Drive powered by Ferrybank Motors. And it's time to play this.
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0: Up till now, lots of incorrect guesses and a couple of people actually saying it's so-and-so from the station. So we had someone thought it was Marianne. Someone said they thought it was Marion. It's no one from the station. No one associated with the station either. So have a listen to this, and if you can identify the accent, you can come live in air in half an hour's time. Have a guess and you could be winning €240.
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0: 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The best of luck. We'll be back next. 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

0: We've not really had new music from them lately, and it'd be great to hear especially something with a nice summer vibe for this summer 2026. And I hope you are enjoying that wonderful weather we're having, with plenty more fantastic weather to come. Savage Garden, back to the 90s before that with Truly Madly Deeply, and Joel Corey, M&EK in there too, and Head and Heart. And Joel Corey always gets the big mention for that song, but M&EK, a fantastic vocalist and music producer as well, who has brought us lots of songs and probably songs you don't even realise. He's remixed stuff with Craig David. He's had something with Ed Sheeran. Anyway, do keep your voice texts and WhatsApps in if you want to play the voice detective. It's €240 today. You just simply have to identify that accent, and it is from a town or a village in Wexford.
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0: 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So it is a very big county, so you have lots of different places to choose from. Let's hope it's the right one.
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0: News on the way with Alan, and as well as that, if you want to hear Battle of the Bangers before, do play them in about 15 minutes time. Head to the stories of Instagram and Facebook for Southeast Radio, and you'll be able to hear and vote for them there. Music still to come from James, some Michael Jackson, and the brand new single from Kingfisher. It's fantastic, and it's called The Sun Will Never Settle.
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0: So with your time exactly 4:30, we head over to the newsroom where Alan Corcoran has all the headlines for you this Monday.
9: Thanks, Julie. The headlines: Geoffrey Donaldson, the former DUP leader, has been found guilty of 18 counts of sexual abuse against two victims. Met Aaron has issued status yellow hot weather warnings for the next 4 days, and the Labour Party deputy, George Lawler, has said he will leave no stone unturned until he gets clarity regarding the static speed camera at Glenmore, where he believes an inordinate number of motorists, over 30,000, have been penalised.
6: Now, the Feel Good Drive with Julie McCracken.

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1: Fantastic stuff, the brand new single from Kingfisher called The Sun Will Never Settle on Southeast Radio's Feel Good Drive, powered by Ferrybank Motors. On this Monday afternoon, heading into the evening, I suppose. I always get mixed up with afternoon and evening. Time-wise, how do we do that? Is it after five? Anyway, James, before that, would Sit Down and some Michael Jackson. Want to be starting something. All your favourite tunes on this Monday. Looking at gigs for Kingfisher, massively sold out, and even into next year, their gigs for 2027. Very difficult to get tickets, and they had a gig there about 2 weeks ago, I think, and my young fella was mad into Kingfisher, tried to get tickets for ages and couldn't get any, and two came up there a couple of weeks ago. A friend was selling them because they couldn't go to the concert, and sure, then he was like, oh, sure, I only know the one song. I said, sure, we're not going then. Kind of regret it. We should have went and had fun. But listen, if you have been to any concerts over the weekend, there's been lots on. Let me know how you got on. 087 37 37 956. I went to see Zach Bryan myself in Parkyqueave, Cork on Saturday. An absolutely phenomenal gig, and I have to just give a shout out. Obviously, they're going to be listening to me, ain't they? Not. But the band and the backing singers that are with Zach Bryan are just phenomenal. Stand out on their own. Never mind backing Zach Bryan. Just unbelievable. Anyway, if you did get to some gigs, I hope you did enjoy. Been trying to call my voice detective person, but no answer as of yet. I'll give them another few minutes and I'll try again. If not, we will just have to fast forward it to tomorrow, where there'll be €250 up for grabs. So we bring you a lot of features in the show, and talking about features, here's another one.
2: Battle of the Bangers,
1: which I normally put up on the socials a little bit early in the day to give you a chance to vote. So it's Fire. I'm gonna rain on your parade. And Rain. See where I went? So if you want to hear St. Elmo's Fire, text or WhatsApp A. If you want to hear Rain on your parade, Duffy, text or WhatsApp B to 087 37 37 956. It'll be the first song played out of the news at 5. By the time we have all the texts and WhatsApps in and all the votes between Instagram and Facebook, we will see who's going to win. Back next with TLC, and still to come, some music in there too from Bell X1. One or two more as well. Your time is 4:45.
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0: There you go, classic 90s TLC and Waterfall, Southeast Radio's Feel Good Drive. And I just gave a call ever so quickly to Bernie. Is it Bernie or Bernadette? Bernadine?
1: It's Bernadine.
0: Bernadine. Yeah. I've only ever met a Bernadina once. Would have been my mother's best friend growing up. I got you on the phone very fast. I realised I had more little time than I thought. How are you?
1: I'm good, thank you, Julie. Even better listening to Southeast Radio.
0: Ah, well, listen, we try and keep the music feel good and as positive as we possibly can. Sure, there's no point in us being miserable because then it spreads everyone else's miserableness around
1: the world. Yes. Anyway, positivity.
0: Absolutely. And what are you up to today? It is sunny out, but it's a bit dull here in town, but it's warm.
1: Oh, no, it's beautiful here in Camolin. The sun is hitting the stones.
0: You're in Camolin. Is it busy today?
1: Camolin's always busy.
0: It is. You pass through it, don't you? And sometimes, like, the traffic would be a little bit mental, but it's beautiful. It's a beautiful part of the county.
1: It is.
0: I'm figuring from the accent, are you from Camolin yourself, or did you move there?
1: I am, born and bred.
0: Oh, very nice. I was going to say, we could use your voice sometimes for the voice detective, but sure, that'd be the biggest giveaway anyway. What's your plans for this Monday?
1: For this Monday, well, I'm going to go out now and water my plants.
0: Lovely. Lots of colourful flowers, I hope.
1: Yes, and loads of beautiful roses.
0: Oh, stop. I can smell them from here. Do you know that, Bernadine?
1: Yes, they are beautiful.
0: And listen, they cheer you up.
1: I'm biased.
0: No, but they're your flowers and your roses. Absolutely, stand your ground with them. They're the best roses in the world, Bernadine.
1: Well, they were my mother's, so I said I look after them.
0: Ah, they're very special, so they'll stick
1: with
0: you. Well,
1: absolutely.
0: Listen, €240 up for grabs if you can identify the accent. So I'm going to play it for you very quickly. Here we go.
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0: All right, so I'm going to give you no clues, unfortunately, as of yet, but I am hoping you will get the answer correct. Where do you think the accent's from today?
1: Maggie Malloy.
0: Who's Maggie Malloy?
1: Yeah, from buying, you know, cheap homes abroad and, yeah.
0: Is she from Wexford?
1: No, she's from Wicklow.
0: Ah, no, but the accent is Wexford accent, you see, is the thing.
1: Oh.
0: Oh, no.
1: Yeah, I think she's originally from Wexford, but she's based in Wicklow, yeah.
0: Okay, but you listen, either way, we'll do this and we'll see. She clicks it then and gets nothing. Hang on till we see. Unfortunately, it is not, I'm afraid, Bernadine. But you're Camolin, let me tell you, you're absolutely not too far away from where the accent is from, so that's a big clue I can give a lot of people. So maybe you can enter tomorrow again. You can whittle it down a little bit.
1: Yes, I'll do that, Julie.
0: Well, listen, you sound cheery, you sound lovely, you're enjoying the sunshine, you're going to water the roses and you're going to live your best life for this Monday. And you've been on Southeast Radio, so everybody will see and say, I heard you today. Bernadine, have a lovely Monday. It's been a pleasure to talk to you.
1: Likewise, Julie. Thank you so much.
0: All right, bye now.
1: Okay, bye-bye.
0: Bye. That is a shame. But I don't look at any answers that people send in, you know, that kind of way. And I suppose I could give you a few clues. Not to worry, it'll be €250 tomorrow on The Voice Detective. Enjoy this one from Bell X1. It's Flame.

0: Bell X1 Flame on Southeast Radio's Feel Good Drive, and I love their take of She's a Mystery to Me, Rob, what's his name? Roy Orbison, and a song written by Bono and The Edge. Brian says, be pleased, Julie. So that's Battle of the Bangers. He says, just looking at the customer service awards, everyone looking fantastic. Brian, what did you think could be dressed? Come on, honestly now. Marks out of 10, let me know what you thought about it. Did you recognise me? I had my hair up, got an updo and everything. I tried to get an updo sort of for myself, for someone else to do it. Didn't happen, so I had to just blag it myself. Just before we head to the news at 5 with Alan Corcoran, a little bit of entertainment news. And today, Ozzy Osbourne's Gothic Style Throne, the centrepiece of Black Sabbath's Back to the Beginning charity concert, is set to go on display in his home city next month. So the special edition to the free ongoing Ozzy Osbourne Working Class Hero exhibition. It's all happening at Birmingham Museum and Art Gallery. It'll be on show from Wednesday, the 1st of July. As well as that, guitars played by Johnny Marr during his time with the Smiths and across his solo career are set to go under the hammer at Christie's in London. So the sale is called Mars Guitars. It's the Johnny Marr collection, and it'll include 65 lots from the guitarist and songwriter's personal collection. The sale comes ahead of his first studio album in 4 years, called The Age of Everything, which is due for release on October 2nd. One more time, let's bring you our Battle of the Bangers.
1: Battle of the Bangers.
0: The song that gets the most votes will be the first song played out of the news at 5. So we've gone for Fire. So you have St. Elmo's Fire. You can pick A for that. And Rain on Your Parade, from Fire to Rain, a little bit of Duffy. Let me know which one you want to hear and we will play it out of the news. 087 37 37 956. And still to come in the next hour of the show as well, we do have your traffic jam throwback. If you love Meatloaf, you're going to love that.
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8: Wexford at 5, I'm Alan Corcoran. The former DUP leader, Jeffrey Donaldson, has been found guilty of historical sex offences against two women when they were children. A jury at Newry Crown Court convicted him of 18 crimes. A 63-year-old had repeatedly denied the allegations. Jamie O'Hara reports.
9: Jeffrey Donaldson guilty of 18 counts of historical sexual abuse against complainant A and B, guilty of one count of rape, guilty of 4 counts of gross indecency, guilty of 13 counts of indecent assault. Jeffrey Donaldson stood in the dock while the foreman of the jury responded guilty when each of the charges was read out here in Newry just after 2:15 p.m. He gave no reaction when the verdicts were read out.
8: Current DUP leader Gavin Robinson says no one is above the law.
10: That Jeffrey Donaldson's lies and his cover-ups have been uncovered and the spotlight of justice shone upon them should serve as a reminder that perpetrators cannot outrun justice.
8: The Labour Party deputy George Lawler has said he will leave no stone unturned until he gets clarity regarding the static speed camera at Glenmore, where he believes an inordinate number of motorists, over 30,000, have been penalised. Speaking to South East Radio today, he acknowledged the importance of road safety, but felt this particular situation needed to be dealt with immediately.
11: All I'm looking for is fairness for the people who have been penalised. I have been contacted by hundreds and hundreds and hundreds of people from across the county who have been penalised, in their view, unfairly. They've never had a point on their thing. There's some people have. I know two people who have gotten 9 points. I know people who have been disqualified as a result of this. All we're looking for is fairness and justice. And at the minute, it would appear that the departments, various departments, are running scared.
8: The majority of Ireland's homeless are Irish citizens. That's according to a new study by Focus Ireland. Irish people make up 43.2% of all homeless people, included in a two-year study in the Dublin region, and 61% in Cork City. A higher rate of non-Irish citizens is expected in Dublin, as it is the capital city. Mike Allen is Director of Advocacy at Focus Ireland. He says there is a common misconception that non-EU citizens make up the majority of our homeless population.
12: Politicians and others have talked about Ireland's homelessness problem is one about migration. All homelessness is always about migration. I mean, that's a fundamental issue right across Europe. But the extent to which our homelessness is about indigenous Irish people is much more than many other European countries. And that's one of the things that comes out of this. You know, but this is not an issue that we should be blaming migrants for. This is an inherent problem in our housing and social system.
8: Sinn Féin is facing questions after a legal case was taken against one of its deputies over a potential data breach. A woman has taken the proceedings against the Wicklow Wexford deputy, Fiontán O'Sullivan, accusing him of accessing her confidential information without her permission. The case relates to information held by Wexford County Council in 2019, which was then given to her ex-husband. Deputy O'Sullivan says he has apologised for the error and he's more aware of his requirements under GDPR regulations than he was at the time. The story was broken in yesterday's Sunday Independent, and the editor, Fionnán Sheehan, spoke to South East Radio Morning Mix this morning.
13: The ex-husband who we are referring to here, he was at the time a party member. He was quite close to Fiontán O'Sullivan. He was an activist as well. How come the rules were bypassed simply because a party activist asked you for this information?
8: Anglers from County Wexford are very concerned over fish numbers on the River Slaney. I want to see immediate action to address the situation.
14: Well, the fishing on the River Slaney is diabolical for the last 2 years. But we've had this problem here on the River Slaney for the last 40 years. There's no salmon coming back up the river. There's about 33 salmon caught on the river this year. And there was about 50 caught on it last year. Yeah. Now, those years gone by there, I'm only talking about 10 years ago, they'd be caught in 2 days on the Slaney.
8: Angler Sean O'Brien from the Bunclody area says the seal population in the area has exploded and something needs to be done.
14: You have a position there on the estuary below where there's up to 1,200 seals. And there's not, something has to be done with them. They have been seen in Enniscorthy eating fish, and they've been up in as far as Buntrody.
8: And finally, Leaving Certificate students are being reminded they have until July the 1st to make changes to their CAO application. It comes as tomorrow marks the end of 2026 exams. Japanese, Politics and Society, Arabic, Religion and Applied Maths are the remaining few exams to complete. Brian Mooney, guidance counsellor and education columnist with the Irish Times, has this advice for students.
15: It is amazing. We are so fortunate in terms of the strength of our economy that people coming out of our school system have such a wide range of choice. So have the courage now to believe in yourself and believe in what you think. The question, it's only one question. What would get me out of bed on a dirty February cold morning to go to a lecture?
8: It's 5 minutes past five.
16: Hey, I hope the trip has gone well. Just a quick one. Does your mom have a spare key for her, please? I locked myself out. Again. So, if she doesn't have a key, we're down the cost of a locksmith. Or I could just live in the shed till you're back on Sunday.
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8: Mild, dry and largely clear tonight in light variable breezes. A few isolated fog patches may form. Temperatures will not fall below 13 to 17 degrees.
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8: The GAA has confirmed details for the All-Ireland Senior Football Championship quarterfinals this weekend. Cork and Mayo will throw in at 4 p.m. this Saturday at Croke Park, followed by defending champions Kerry and Tyrone at 6:15. These two matches will only be available to watch on GAA+. And then Louth and Monaghan will meet at Croke Park this coming Sunday at 2:45 before the Dublin and Galway match at 4 p.m.
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0: So that time of the evening where we check and see which song won. You had the choice of Fire or Rain. St. Elmo's Fire, John Parr. Or Duffy, Rain on Your Parade. You have surprised me today, let me tell you. So St. Elmo's Fire, Gary Greaves, Colette Paddy Kehoe, Shane O'Brien, Greg Williams, Ian Quigley, Rain on Your Parade. A big hello to Happy Feet Foot Clinic. I hope you've had a wonderful time at the awards. The seniors and yous looked absolutely stunning. Everybody did. And if you want to have a little look at the official photos, they're on our website, southeastradio.ie. You'll see the album there and you'll be able to have a little look. And what was it Brian said? Oh, we'll have a look in a minute. Listen, let's do our Battle of the Bangers first and then I'll look and see. He said he couldn't single me out, that everyone looked absolutely gorgeous. Salubrious, that was a big word my granddad used to use. St. Elmo's Fire on Instagram, we had Eileen Murphy, Ella Haw, a big hello to Hannah Carroll, Marie Nayland, Ian Power, Theresa Denton, our own John Moynihan, so many, Michelle Coughlin, Anya Bailey, Laura, a big hello to Kira Doyle, Kira's Nails and Lashes, Michelle Dagg and Anne-Marie O'Byrne-Hamill. Rain on Your Parade, Josephine Kinsella, Lindsay Coley O'Connor, Zara Kennedy, Emer Lacey. Oh, and listen to this, we had Chris Emma Oliver and Daisy Adams voted for Rain on Your Parade. And let's have a look and see which song won Battle of the Bangers today. As I said, you all surprised me. Very surprised. Is it that Duffy really isn't out and around the music world anymore and that we love our 80s and we would play this a good bit? Anyway, today's winner is John Parr. Thanks to all our voters. We'll have another one tomorrow. Back to 1985, which is now

0: I know she does be listening all the time. I'll dedicate that to Deirdre Diskin, who sings that amazingly. That's the winner of Battle of the Bangers, John Power in St. Elmo's Fair. One Republic on the way for you. All your favourites on this sunny Monday.
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0: Dee always listening. She says, Julie, that is a tune. Thank you for the great music as always. Yeah, Deirdre Disk, and then she sings, whoa, and River Deep Mountain High. Do I love you? Oh, she's an amazing singer. If you ever see her advertised, go and enjoy her. You can sing a bit of karaoke as well if you fancy that too. Dermot Kennedy on the way with his brand new single. We're heading back to the 80s with Hall & Oates, and still to come, your traffic and travel news, your job spot, and that all-important traffic jam throwback.
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0: Rightio, first of all, to the roads. Charlotte Street is closed to traffic. That's from tomorrow, Tuesday, 23rd of June, up till Tuesday, the 2nd, 7th of July. All traffic will be diverted via North Main Street to Common Quay or the Corn Market. To facilitate essential roads resurfacing works, there will be a stop-go system in operation along the OR741 at Ballycrane Castle Bridge. Now, the stop-go will be from Fahey's Cross to Elderwood Housing Development along the OR741, and it'll be in operation from tomorrow, Tuesday the 23rd of June, up till Thursday the 25th of June, from 8am to 5pm daily. A detailed traffic management plan will be in place, so do expect delays, and they do apologise for any inconvenience caused. Now, if we do look to your ferries, first of all, having a look at Irish ferries. The vessel in Inishfree is sailing Rosslare to Pembroke, all good and all time. The scheduled departure there is at 8.45, and if we head to Stena Line from Rosslare to Fishguard, on the vessel Stena Nordica departing Rosslare Europort at 7.30pm, arriving safely in Fishguard at 11, and that should be a good enough sailing with the nice weather we have. That is it for Southeast Radio's traffic and travel news. And of course, if you come across any problems, diversions, tailbacks on the roads, and it's safe to do so, please do let us know so we can spread the word. We're all working together, we're all friends. 087 3737 956.

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5: Summertime, sunshine, blue skies, flowers, pollen, itchy eyes, sneezing, coughing. 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
5: 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Alan Corcoran has all your latest headlines in the newsroom.
6: Thanks, Julie. The jury in the trial of Riad Boushakar has been shown a recording of the first Garda interview carried out following his arrest. People can expect uncomfortable sleeping conditions this week as forecasters issue a status yellow high temperature alert from tomorrow at noon. And the Labour Party deputy George Lawler has said he will leave no stone unturned until he gets clarity regarding the static speed camera at Glenmore, where he believes an inordinate number of motorists, over 30,000, have been penalised.
5: Thanks, Alan.
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0: Tomorrow, you could be driving around, not being able to take details. 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
0: So I did tell you a little while back that if you liked Meatloaf, you would enjoy today's Traffic Jam Throwback. Our tune is bringing us back to 1989, where he duetted with Cher. The song was written by Jim Steinman, performed live many times by Meatloaf, but never by Cher. So there's no actual footage of Cher and Meatloaf ever performing this next song live together, although Cher appeared in the actual music video. So what else could it be? Turn it up if you're in the car, whether you're going home, heading to work, picking up the kids, bringing the kids somewhere. It's a tune you can enjoy. Dead Ringer for Love.

0: today's traffic jam throwback, bringing us back to 1981. Meatloaf and Cher with Dead Ringer for Love. Taking us back to 1981 and taking me back to the days of the karaoke in Duncannon, when my auntie and uncle would have got up and sang that. All part of the talent karaoke show, dressed up, and I was sitting there babysitting me little cousin Sean, who was on the show here only a few weeks ago with 5 minutes of fame. Sure, back then you could have the kids in the pubs and the crack was mighty with Joe Byrne and the Easy Beats and all the wonderful karaoke. Anyway, if you ever have suggestions for a traffic jam throwback, actually someone had one Tuesday. I may go back and look, or even for Battle of the Bangers, do let me know. 087-373-7956. And I must pin it next time. I'll pin it to the top of the chat.
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0: But it's definitely there somewhere, so I'm going to go nosing. In the meantime, you can enjoy some George Ezra. Turn it up in the summer sunshine. It's Shotgun.

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Just gone 5 to 6, that's One Direction and 1D. And Live While We're Young, Sam Fender in there with the treadmill and the cardigans. Love Fool from the soundtrack to the movie Romeo and Juliet. That's it from me. Thanks for your company. I'll be back tomorrow. Tony is up with the best of country and Irish. Alan Corcoran has all your headlines. And live while we're young. And taking us to the news, this from Oasis. Enjoy your Monday.

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5: Southeast Radio News at 6, I'm Alan Corcoran. The jury in the trial of Riad Bouchacker has been shown a recording of the first Garda interview carried out following his arrest. The 52-year-old, accused of no fixed abode, has pleaded not guilty to 8 charges relating to an alleged stabbing incident in Dublin's Parnell Square on the 23rd of November 2023. Emily Keegan reports.
6: Following his arrest on the 20th of December 2023, Riad Bouchacker was taken to Mountjoy Garda Station for questioning. The recording shown to the jury today lasted just under an hour and began with Gardaí informing Mr. Bouchacker he was not obliged to say anything. Speaking through an interpreter, the accused said, "Whatever is going to happen is in the hands of God." Mr. Bouchacker was asked what he remembers from the day of the alleged incident, and he said, "I know I did something," before adding, "They refused my disability allowance." He went on to say, "When I got the envelope, I stayed alone. I found myself with a knife. I told myself, what did I do? What did I do?" When asked what he did do, the accused replied, "I did not want to kill." The jury heard a second interview was carried out that day, and it's expected that recording will be played in court tomorrow.
5: The Labour Party deputy George Lawler has said he will leave no stone unturned until he gets clarity regarding the static speed camera at Glenmore, where he believes an inordinate number of motorists, over 30,000, have been penalised. Speaking to Southeast Radio, he acknowledged the importance of road safety, but he felt this particular situation needs to be dealt with immediately.
7: All I'm looking for is fairness for the people who have been penalised. I have been contacted by hundreds and hundreds and hundreds of people from across the county who have been penalised, in their view, on fairly. They've never had a point on their thing. There's some people have. I know 2 people who've gotten 9 points. I know people who have been disqualified as a result of this. All we're looking for is fairness and justice. And at the minute, it would appear that the departments, various departments, are running scared.
5: The former DUP leader Geoffrey Donaldson has been found guilty of historical sex offences against 2 women when they were children. A jury at Newry Crown Court convicted him of 18 crimes, including 1 count of rape, between 85 and 2008. The 63-year-old had repeatedly denied the allegations. His wife, Eleanor Donaldson, faced a trial of the facts and was found to have committed 5 counts of aiding and abetting her husband. Jamie O'Hara has this report from Newry Crown Court.
8: Geoffrey Donaldson guilty of 18 counts of historical sexual abuse against complainant A and B, guilty of 1 count of rape, guilty of 4 counts of gross indecency, guilty of 13 counts of indecent assault. Geoffrey Donaldson stood in the dock while the foreman of the jury responded guilty when each of the charges was read out here in Newry just after 2:15 p.m. He gave no reaction when the verdicts were read out.
5: A tourist tax won't make a difference, according to a Dublin councillor, the suggested levy, which will give local authorities the power to introduce a nightly visitor levy on paid accommodation in their area, is facing opposition from the Irish Hotels Federation. A motion has been brought by Fianna Fáil to the Shannon this week to advance legislation for the tax. However, Green Party councillor for the South West Inner City, Michael Pidgeon, says the price increases will be small.
9: I understand why the Hotels Federation would lobby against a tax facing the hotel sector in terms of what visitors are paying. Paul used to be manager of Buswell's. I looked at the room rate for tonight. It would be a last minute booking, so it's higher than usual. Be €302. If we had a 1% charge, that bill would be €305. I don't think there is anyone in the world who was thinking, I'm not going to go to Dublin. 302 is fine. 305, I'm out. I don't think it makes that substantial a difference.
5: Anglers from County Wexford are very concerned over fish numbers on the River Slaney. I want to see immediate action to address the situation. Sean O'Brien is a Buncloddy angler.
10: Well, the fishing on the River Slaney is diabolical for the last 2 years. But we've had this problem here on the River Slaney for the last 40 years. There's no salmon coming back up the river. There's about 33 salmon caught on the river this year. And there was about 50 caught on it last year. Yeah. Now, those years gone by there, I'm only talking about 10 years ago, they'd be caught in 2 days on the Slaney.
5: People can expect uncomfortable sleeping conditions this week as forecasters issue a status yellow high temperature alert from tomorrow. There won't be a heat wave as cool weather is expected to return on Friday. But Donal Egan, meteorologist with Met Éireann, says people need to plan accordingly for the hot spell.
11: Obviously the good weather, people are heading to the beach. So obviously water safety issues, the high UV index, so obviously wear your sun cream. And then, as we say, like, it could be uncomfortable sleeping conditions at night, like very humid, and temperatures remaining above 15 degrees, like possibly closer to 20 degrees in places at the night.
5: It's 5 minutes past six.
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5: Mild, dry and largely clear tonight in light variable breezes. A few isolated fog patches may form. Temperatures will not fall below 13 to 17 degrees.
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5: Farm News, and tonight we hear from Fine Gael Councillor Breedine Murphy, who's part of the European Committee of Regions with a big emphasis on agriculture. And Breedine has expressed concerns about CAP.
15: One of the biggest concerns is that the funding is going to be more centralised, which has taken away the power from, say, the Irish government. That's one of the bigger concerns. But also, you know, things that I've been discussing over there, and one of the big things that has come up, certainly with the IFA, is farm succession, Alan. We're seeing less and less younger farmers take over farming from their parents, from uncles, etc. And there are a number of reasons why that is happening. The cost and how viable it is to farm, I suppose, is one of the biggest concerns going forward. I'm from a farming background myself, albeit horticulture and strawberries. My brother will hopefully someday take over the strawberry farm at home. But, you know, my own father would say if any young person in the current climate in Ireland wanted to start an industry like at home, they wouldn't be able to do it because of the sheer cost. And that is a concern. Right across Europe. And it is interesting when you sit in Brussels that a lot of the issues and difficulties that we have in the agricultural section here, our sector here, are reflected right across Europe. Yeah, I suppose one of the biggest things is the CAP, because a lot of our farmers are reliant on that as a funding source. So I've spoken very effectively on it, or I think at least in the Commission, and it has gone to the Commissioner at this point for review, our recommendations on that. But also in terms of policy, you know, my difficulty with policy, Alan, is we can sit in a room and talk all day long about policy, but the reality on the ground for farmers is much different at the minute. And I suppose I hope that I'm that voice in Europe that's bringing the practical experience of farmers.
5: And that's your farm news for now. Southeast Radio has been informed of the following bereavements. Jordan of Enniscorthy, David Jordan, Milehouse Enniscorthy, beloved son of Patty and Terry, brother of Terence and Robert. Reposing in Brown's Funeral Home, Enniscorthy, today Monday, concluding with prayers at 7 p.m. Removal from his home on Tuesday morning to St. Joseph's Church, Marshallstown, arriving for funeral mass at 11 a.m. and burial afterwards in the adjoining cemetery. Family flowers only, please. Donations, if desired, to the Diabetic Clinic, care of the Friends of Wexford General Hospital. O'Grady of Enniscorthy, Sarah O'Grady Nemitton, Park Bree, Enniscorthy, beloved wife of Dara, mother of Billy, daughter of Nicola and Dan, sister of Megan. Reposing in Crosby's Funeral Home, Enniscorthy, today Monday until 8 p.m. Removal from Crosby's Funeral Home on Tuesday to St. Aidan's Cathedral, Enniscorthy, for funeral mass at 10 a.m. Burial afterwards in Enniscorthy Cemetery. Family flowers only, please. Donations, if desired, to the Liver Unit in St. Vincent's Hospital. Those attending are welcome to wear bright colours or leopard print as a tribute to Sarah. McGing of Carnew. Bridget McGing, Nee Kelly, Tom Brain, Carnew, County Wicklow, and formerly of Tourmacheady, County Mayo, suddenly, beloved wife of the late Tom, mother to Anne-Marie and Jimmy, sister of Mary and Tommy, reposing at her son's house, Tom Brain, Carnew, on Tuesday from 2 p.m. until 8 p.m. Funeral mass on Wednesday at 2 p.m. in St. Bridget's Church, Tomacork, burial afterwards in the adjoining cemetery. House private on Wednesday morning, please. Carthy of Enniscorthy, Christine Carthy, Ní Ennis, Castle Gardens Nursing Home, Enniscorthy, and formerly of Meadowlands, Enniscorthy, beloved wife of the late Jim, mother of Dahi and Suzanne, sister of PJ, Betty, and the late Jimmy, Jackie, John, Matt, Joe, Frank, Molly, and Eileen, reposing in Brown's Funeral Home, Enniscorthy, on Tuesday from 4 p.m. until 7 p.m. Removal from Brown's Funeral Home on Wednesday morning at 9:30 a.m. to St. Aidan's Cathedral, arriving for funeral mass at 10 a.m. Burial afterwards in Davidstown Cemetery. Doherty of Gorey and Limerick. Mary Doherty, Neil Leonard, the Meadows, Kelaina Gorey, and formerly of Mean Tulla, Murrow, Limerick. Beloved mother of Karina and Ashling. Sister of Tommy and the late Paddy, Breda, Richie and John. Reposing at Flood's Funeral Home, McDermott Street, Gorey, on Tuesday from 5 p.m. until 7 p.m. Removal will take place on Wednesday at 1:15 p.m. to Our Lady Star of the Sea Church, Ballygarrett, for funeral mass at 2 p.m. Burial afterwards in the adjoining cemetery. House private, please. Southeast Radio extends sympathy to the bereaved.

Saturday's Radio on a Monday. Very good evening to you. Welcome along to the programme, and I hope you're well. What a lovely hot day. Sunny in parts and not so many parts, but all the same, it's very warm anyway. You're very welcome along, whatever you're doing. Seeing people out there on the quayside, and I think they're kind of looking to jump into the water. Don't do that now, it mightn't be great, and they get stuck in the mud. It depends on where the tide is. Stay safe. Go down the Curraghlone, weigh it in and take it nice and steady. And whatever you're doing, unless you have a lovely heated swimming pool behind your house. Now we're talking. Thanks to Julie. Back tomorrow, and it's Tully there and their version of the 4D Connell line. Few CDs to give away later as well. Colin Harney and the legend Brian Cole. Good evening. It's me, Tony Gahoe, on a Monday. Country and Irish.

And Mary, Van Genevieve, and Mary isn't, well, she could be anywhere, but Mary's normally in Germany listening in, so met Mary a few times. And Mary, I think the last time I met you was in Whites, one of the first times anyway. We'll be actually there tomorrow afternoon between 3 and 5 for the Sunday, Monday and Tuesday break in Whites. And then Paddy O'Brien weekend, the Friday, Saturday and Sunday. And we'll see you on Saturday afternoon as well. Anyway, tomorrow, if you're feeling like it there and you're living around there or you're staying in Whites for that 3 days, well, we'll see you for dancing tomorrow. Colin Harney there for Mary. And the legend Brian Call, Lynn Alderson, Rose Garden, 1977. And this is one I was asked for. Paul asked me the other night, will you play Football Heroes by Michael O'Brien?

Now, Philomena, that's very special for you and also Yvonne in Castlebridge. Nathan Carter, I love that song, great version of Break for the Boat. I don't know, is there any other version? Anyway, that's Nathan. But you know what? I was asked to play Andy Irvine, and this is very especially for Pat. This is Andy's own song, and you've heard Patrick Feeney singing it and all the rest, but Andy Irvine, Never Tired the Road. Good evening on a Monday.

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9: 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And Rathnure Pantomime Society presents Madhouse, an hilarious laugh-out-loud musical comedy, starting this Thursday the 25th and on selected dates to July the 6th in Rathnure Hall at 7:45 p.m. nightly. 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
0: Tony Keogh on Southeast.

Derek Ryan, for you, Mary Hawkeye Moran, and all your friends in Blackwater as well. I hope you heard El Paso yesterday, Jane. I'm sure you did. And hello, Josie, as well. Doing hard work on a fine sunny day. I'm sure you are today as well. If anyone found any money on the Quayside yesterday, let me know. I'd be delighted to hear from you.

Garth Brooks, and that is We Shall Be Free, Cows on the Hill, Derek Ryan. And hello to Dublin Paddy, and it comes from all his bingo friends. And Dublin Paddy from Carlow, in other words. Here's the song you asked for.

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8: Tony Keogh.

That's Leona Hagen, excuse me, and that is I'm Moving On. I want to say hello to Zach as well, and Veronica in Baltimore. You know, I've just lost my voice for some reason. Anyway, you're very welcome along. I'll get a cup of coffee now and I might brighten up. Hope you're enjoying the good weather, Southeast Radio, on this Monday. It's me, Tony Gahoe, with you all the way until 8 o'clock. Some CDs to give away later as well. Stay tuned. Barleycorn taking us up the news.

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6: At 7, good evening, I'm Tina Gates. Jeffrey Donaldson has been remanded in custody and will be placed on the sex offenders register after being convicted of the sexual abuse of two women when they were children. The former DUP leader was today found guilty of the historical offences, which included one count of rape, following a four-week trial. Jamie O'Hara reports from Newry.
7: Jeffrey Donaldson gave no reaction when the foreman of the jury confirmed 18 individual guilty verdicts after 2 p.m. today. Eleanor Donaldson was found to have committed five acts of aiding and abetting her husband but cannot be criminally convicted. Judge Paul Ramsey set a sentencing date for the 25th of September, said Jeffrey Donaldson will likely face a lengthy custodial sentence and remanded him in custody. Judge Ramsey ordered the preparation of victim impact reports and excused the seven men and five women of the jury from jury service for life. Jeffrey Donaldson was taken from the courthouse in Newry in a prison service van just after 3 p.m.
6: SDLP leader Claire Hannah says the conviction of Jeffrey Donaldson today should send a clear message that no one is above the law. Current DUP leader Gavin Robinson said his actions were repugnant.
8: Our thoughts are first and foremost with those innocent victims whose lives have been impacted and blighted by his predatory and repugnant behaviour.
6: A court has heard Riad Bushuka told Gardaí he did not want to kill during his first interview following his arrest. The 52-year-old defendant of no fixed address has pleaded not guilty to eight charges relating to an alleged stabbing at Dublin's Parnell Square in November 2023. Emily Keegan reports.
9: The jury in this trial has heard seven Garda interviews took place with Riad Bushuka after his arrest in December 2023. A recording of the first of these interviews was played in court today, in which the defendant spoke through an interpreter. It began with Garda telling the accused he was not obliged to speak, and when asked if he understood this, Mr. Bushuka said he knew he could refrain from answering questions, adding, "Whatever is going to happen is in the hands of God." When asked what he remembered from the day of the alleged incident, the accused said he knew he did something. He said, "I found myself with a knife. I told myself, what did I do? What did I do?" When asked what he did, Mr. Buchker said he didn't know, adding, "I did not mean to kill." A recording of the second interview is expected to be shown to the jury tomorrow.
6: Andy Burnham could become the UK's seventh Prime Minister in a decade by mid-July. Wes Streeting, seen as his main potential challenger as Labour leader, is now backing him. He's been sworn in as MP for Makerfield just hours after Keir Starmer announced he was resigning.
10: "I will also give my successor my full and unequivocal support, knowing that they will inherit a Britain that is far stronger and fairer than the one I inherited 2 years ago."
6: People can expect uncomfortable sleeping conditions this week as forecasters issue a status yellow high temperature alert for tomorrow. There won't be a heat wave as cool weather is expected to return on Friday. But Donal Egan, meteorologist with Met Aran, says people need to plan accordingly for the hot spell.
11: Water safety issues, the high UV index, so obviously wear your sun cream. And then, as you say, like, it could be uncomfortable sleeping conditions at night, like temperatures remaining above 15 degrees, like possibly closer to 20 degrees at the night.
6: Sean Fitzy's sister says he's not the type to go around and kiss all the girls. Katie Fitzgerald says he is just being himself and she expects him to return to teaching and football once the show, if Love Island, is over. She says he has no idea how Galway's getting on in the football.
12: "We haven't heard from him in about 6 weeks, so he's had no contact with the outside world since he landed in Mallorca."
6: And that's your latest news update at 4 minutes past seven.
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13: Now warm and dry for the rest of the day. Long sunny spells and light easterly or variable breezes. Tonight will be mild and dry, largely clear, and the temperature is 14 to 17 degrees. And tomorrow, Tuesday, the 23rd of June, don't forget we're 2 days over the longest day now, heading the other way. Warm and very warm and dry tomorrow. Long spells of sunshine, highs at 24 to 28 degrees.
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Jackson Nerney, he was in the Rood Lane on Saturday night, and looked good on the video, I can tell you. Declan Nerney, and he's still pumping out the songs there. And that is Three-Way Love Affair. A very good evening. Welcome along to the second hour of the programme on this lovely sunny Monday evening. It's me, Tony Kehoe, right here on Southeast Radio's Country and Irish till 8 o'clock. Little question for you in a few minutes, and I'll give you some CDs to win as well, or a chance to win them. Here's Logan McCool in the meantime.

Yeah, Jim says, thanks for Logan McCool. Love that Rodeo Man version. Ah, so many great songs they brought. About five or six, seven, maybe more albums anyway. And what a combination there. Tom Bacon and Bobby Dyson were behind all of that. They came from American, produced the great combination of Logan McCool. And the songs will last. Pat no longer with us, but Chris is still around. And that was a Rodeo Man. That was Fiona Ennis and my Wexford home and Jack Kyo. And after Jack Kyo, I'll ask a question for some CDs. Stand by for that. Shannon from Dungannon.

0: That's Jack Kill, and that is Shannon from Dungannon. The Clancy Brothers and Tommy Makem, and there's 30 songs for you there. All the greats, the Railroad, Mountain Dew, down to the Parting Glass with Liam and all the rest. Dance Like There's Nobody Watching, and that's Dave Sheriff wrote that song. And this is a young lady, and her name is Effie Neal. I'm sure you've heard of her before. Yes, you have. Of course, Effie Neal is very famous now. Nathan Maher, Dancing in the Rain. It's in a lovely passage as well. And a package of two great CD singles, and also the Clancy's 30 songs, if you can tell me. Inniskeen, not Inniskeen now. I'm not looking for the one, because I know what's down in Cork, Kerry, Cork. But I'm looking for Inniskeen. Inniskeen is up the north way. But where exactly, what county is Inniskeen in? And it's spelled E-N-N-I-S-K-E-E-N. E-N-N-I-S-K-E-E-N is in what county in Ireland up ways? If you know the answer. There's a few lakes there as well. That's giving you a clue. You can text a WhatsApp now, and that's 087-3737956. 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
5: 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Travelled the world with him, boxing for Ireland as well. And Billy Walsh was also obviously the coach during that time as well. 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He's actually doing very well as a pro himself, Dean is. It's always great to come back here. And even as an amateur boxer when I was younger, I used to love travelling out to Wexford Championships. Fantastic moment.
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0: Don't miss five fantastic shows of country music at White's Hotel Wexford Town. From Friday 26th of June to Sunday 28th of June. Friday night 26th, it's Michael English and his band and Paddy O'Brien and band. Saturday afternoon, Teresa and the Stars from 3 to 5. 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

That's Waltzing an Angel, and that is, of course, David James, and he's hitting the big scene with all sorts of songs, including that one, of course. That was an early one from the Tumbling Paddies and Take Me Home, very especially for Mary Hawkeye Mourn. Fiddle on the Wall from Effie Neal, and Three Amigos as well, very especially for Alice this evening. Hello to you. Southeast Radio with me, Tony Cahoan. I'm taking you through until 8 o'clock. Don't forget, Inneskeen is in what county in Ireland? If you know the answer, text or WhatsApp now, and it's 0873737956. It's for a couple of CDs, a CD album, 30 songs from the Clancy Brothers and Tommy Makem, and two recent singles. The Boys of Kilmichael is on the way from Johnny Dunnigan for Seamus O'Donnell and all your friends, and we're all saying hello to you, Seamus.

0: Barry Kerwin and Up the Jive. Now, the Bicycle Michael are on the way for you, Seamus, and hello, PJ. I'm sure you're flat out. I'm sure you're making the hay down there as well. And it's also congratulations to Basher Murphy on his new tractor from Hall and Castle Dockrell. Are they all going to pay for it as well, Basher? I'm sure they are.
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Johnny Donegan for you, Seamus. We wish you well. And the boys at Kilmichael now. Cavan was the proper correct answer, really. But it borders, it's in County Monaghan as well, bordering County Meath. So we've all sort of answered. But anyone who put Cavan or County Monaghan in, we put you in the hat. So two came out anyway, correct. Sadie Lennon and Kildavin. Bunclody and Kunta Lockgorman, you're the winner of the singles. Stacey O'Donoghue and Kiora in Gorey, you are the winner of the 30-track album of the Clancy Brothers and Tommy Makem. Now, on the way very soon is Music Box. Jim Roberts treats us to a selection of musical favourites. And then Faith Matters with David Hennessy, Music Through the Night. I'll talk to you tomorrow. And thank you for your company. 3 weeks at the top, it's Shuni Cramsey Late Night Conversation. Thanks for listening.

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5: At 8, good evening, I'm Tina Gates. Jeffrey Donaldson's been remanded in custody and will be placed on the sex offenders register after being convicted of the sexual abuse of two women when they were children. After a 4-week trial, the former DUP leader was today found guilty of the historical offences, which include one count of rape. Jamie O'Hara reports from Newry.
6: Jeffrey Donaldson gave no reaction when the foreman of the jury confirmed 18 individual guilty verdicts after 2 p.m. today. Eleanor Donaldson was found to have committed 5 acts of aiding and abetting her husband but cannot be criminally convicted. Judge Paul Ramsey set a sentencing date for the 25th of September, said Jeffrey Donaldson will likely face a lengthy custodial sentence and remanded him in custody. Judge Ramsey ordered the preparation of victim impact reports and excused the 7 men and 5 women of the jury from jury service for life. Jeffrey Donaldson was taken from the courthouse in Newry in a prison service van just after 3 p.m.
5: A court has heard Riad Bhushikar told Gardaí he didn't want to kill during his first interview following his arrest. The 52-year-old defendant of no fixed address has pleaded not guilty to 8 charges relating to an alleged stabbing at Dublin's Parnell Square in November 2023. Emily Keegan reports.
7: The jury in this trial has heard 7 Garda interviews took place with Riad Bhushikar after his arrest in December 2023. A recording of the first of these interviews was played in court today, in which the defendant spoke through an interpreter. It began with Gardaí telling the accused he was not obliged to speak, and when asked if he understood this, Mr. Bhushikar said he knew he could refrain from answering questions, adding, "Whatever is going to happen is in the hands of God." When asked what he remembered from the day of the alleged incident, the accused said he knew he did something. He said, "I found myself with a knife. I told myself, what did I do? What did I do?" When asked what he did, Mr. Bhushikar said he didn't know, adding, "I did not mean to kill." A recording of the second interview is expected to be shown to the jury tomorrow.
5: 2 advocacy groups representing families affected by the Children's Health Ireland spina bifida scandal have withdrawn from a scoping inquiry into the controversy. The Spina Bifida and Hydrocephalus Paediatric Advocacy Group and the Scoliosis Advocacy Network say the inquiry's terms of reference don't meet the needs of those at the centre of the scandal. The organisations represent more than 900 families impacted by care received at CHI. Health Minister Jennifer Carroll McNeill says she hopes all groups will engage with the process.
8: Hope that groups will take them up, all of groups, including those who have not yet, but many groups have, and I have great respect for their opinions, their work, they have contributed to a process, and I'm not going to stand aside their voice. You know, there's no voice that's more important. Every single child, every single voice, all of them have the opportunity to participate to help shape what we might do next, and I would welcome that they all did.
5: Andy Burnham could be Britain's next Prime Minister within weeks. It comes after Keir Starmer announced his resignation, saying he had lost the support of Labour MPs. If elected, he'd become Britain's 7th Prime Minister in just over a decade. It's going to feel like a heat wave, but officially it isn't. Ireland's heading for its warmest spell of weather so far this summer, with temperatures set to reach the high 20s in some areas over the coming days. But it's unlikely conditions will meet the official threshold for a heat wave, which requires high temperatures for 5 days in a row. Donal Egan, meteorologist with Met Éireann, says the warm spell's expected to peak later this week, before cooler conditions return from Friday.
9: A summer day is a day in which temperatures are above 25 degrees, and then a heat wave is 5 consecutive summer days at a particular station, so 5 consecutive days above 25 degrees. So temperatures are expected to fall back on Friday, so it is unlikely but not impossible. So I think today we've had a few stations above 25 degrees, so if those particular stations stayed above 25 degrees every day between now and Friday, we could have a heat wave.
5: And that's your latest news update at 4 minutes past 8.

Hello, good evening and welcome to another edition of The Music Box, a Christian Media Trust production for Southeast Radio, and I'm Jim Roberts. Well, I'm going to set the ball rolling this evening with the great trumpet player Eddie Calvert and a fast tune called Zambezi.

Well, now we have to go back a little further for this dance tune. As a matter of fact, 1939, the year I was born. It's called Till We Meet Again, and it's played by Joe Loss and his band.

Emigration has long played a part in the Irish story, as you know. And here's a song sung by Brady Gallagher. It's called If We Only Had Old Ireland Over Here.

And now I have a monologue for you. This is a poem called Quake O'Leary, composed by John Keegan. One winter's day, long, long ago, when I was a little fella, a piper wandered to our door, grey-headed, blind and yellow. And oh, how glad was my young heart, though earth and sky looked dreary, to see the stranger and his dog, poor Pinch and Quake O'Leary. And when he stowed away his bag, cross-barred with green and yellow, I thought and said, in Ireland's ground there's not so fine a fellow. And then he stroked my flaxen hair and cried, God mark my dearie. And how I wept when he said farewell and thought of Quake O'Leary. Well, 20 summers had gone past and June's red sun was sinking, when I, a man, sat by my door of 20 sad things thinking. A little dog came up the way, his gait was slow and weary, and at his tail a lame man limped. 'Twas Pinch and Quake O'Leary. God's blessing here, the wanderer cried, far, far be hell's black viper. Does anybody hereabout remember Quake the Piper? With swelling heart I grasped his hand. The old man murmured, dearie, are you the silky-headed child that loved poor Quake O'Leary? Yes, yes, I said. The wanderer wept, as if his heart was breaking. And where of Vic McCree, he sobbed, is all the merry-making I found here 20 years ago? My tale, I sighed, might weary. Enough to say there's none but me to welcome Quake O'Leary. Vo, vo, vo, the old man cried and wrung his hands in sorrow. Pray let me in, a store, McCree, and I'll go home tomorrow. My peace is made. I'll gladly leave this world so dark and dreary, and you shall keep my pipes and dog, and pray for Quake O'Leary. With Pinch I watched his bed that night, next day his wish was granted. He died, and Father James was brought, and Requiem Mass was chanted. The neighbours came and dug his grave near Eily, Kate and Mary, and there he sleeps, his last sweet sleep. God rest you, Quake O'Leary.

And that was the great musician, the late Paddy Cole, and his rendition of Slieve na Mann on the clarinet. Now, to lift the mood a little bit, we have Django Reinhardt and Stefan Grappelli and a bit of jazz called I Wonder Where My Baby Is Tonight.

So I have a little bit of country for you now, and what better man than George Hamilton the Fourth with a song called Early Morning Rain. This was written by Gordon Lightfoot.

Well, the sands of time are slipping away again, and before my last track, I want to thank Patricia for all her help in putting this together. And I thank yourselves as well for tuning in. So standing by, we have Seamus Begley and Steve Cooney with a selection of tunes, starting with Thomasina Ree. And before I go, this is Jim Roberts saying goodbye until the next time. Bye-bye.

0: Good evening. This is Fate Matters, and I am David Hennessy. 2 weeks ago, in the first segment of our interview, Eddie spoke about how as he closed off to the faith, he had sunk further and further into mortal sin, with fornication, pornography, masturbation, booze, and blackout drinking. Following the suicide of his uncle, with whom he had a close relationship, as he put it, the wheels came off, and he shut off his soul, and in his own words, behaved like an animal. Today, I'll continue with my conversation with Eddie, but before that, I'd like to highlight some comments he made in last week's segment. While attending the mega non-denominational church, he responded a few times to an altar call, and although he was baptized as an infant, answered a call to be baptized and gave his testimony. He only spoke about his drinking, as he had made up his mind to take the fornication, pornography and masturbation to his grave. As he puts it, the only way to defeat vice is to surrender yourself completely to God. Without recognition and confession, there was no hope for real change. Meanwhile, he was let go from his job and felt really defeated and didn't know what to do. One day, he was out walking and heard very clearly an interior voice saying, "You will confess to your wife. You will confess to your wife." On hearing this, he began shaking and started running to try to get away from it. But he was unable to get rid of it, unable to shake it off. And that night, he came clean with his wife that he had continued with the pornography and everything that goes with it during their marriage. She was shattered and felt betrayed. There followed 2 years, as he puts it, of personal purgation for both of them and for their marriage. But by the grace of God, their marriage survived. So we'll take up our conversation from there.
1: We went to church at the mega church, and we were, those 18 months when we were working on our marriage and trying to heal from everything, we were definitely improving. And no doubt that mega church and some of its services helped us kind of get further and further away from the past. Well, at one point there was a guest pastor that was talking about healing, and the guest pastor said, "If you are sick, you do not have enough faith." And my wife at the time had been suffering from rheumatoid arthritis for several years. And we came home and she said, "That is so bizarre. I've never heard such a message. I think it's ridiculous." This woman was basically saying anyone with an affliction doesn't have enough faith if they are currently walking with any affliction. And she said the worst part of it was our pastor was contradicting that very message the week before. And here she is talking about a different message and he's clapping for her. So she said something is severely wrong and just kind of left the room. So I took it upon myself to start researching all the faith. I started researching all the non-denominational churches. Where did they come from? What did they believe? Why did they believe it? Why are they right and everyone else is wrong? Why is their theology correct? So for probably 3 weeks straight, I was soaking up every last thing I could about

0: denominational differences, where splits happened in history. It was bizarre. Very, very, very interesting to learn something I was clueless to. I thought everyone could just pursue their own thing. Everything's great. Well, I'm learning as I go upstream through history, I see fewer splits, fewer and fewer and fewer splits. And then I get to the Reformation period and I start to finally understand what my history teacher was trying to tell me back in 11th grade about the Reformation. I get to that point and I told my wife, okay, well, I guess our options, because we're not going back to that non-denominational church, I guess we're going to be a Reformed, we're going to become Calvinist, or we're going to join the Baptist church, or we'll find something else. Everything before the Reformation was closed to me. There was a mental block. Even being raised Catholic, I could not get past this wall, this barrier. And so here I am ready to figure out what denomination we're going to join. My wife was confused. Go ahead.
1: So to ask you, so you got back to Martin Luther and
0: yes.
1: You saw what Martin Luther did and how he split from the Catholic Church, but you didn't say, well, now I'm going to look into the Catholic Church. I'm going to go back and see, was he right? You said, I stopped there. You were sort of taking for granted that Martin Luther was right.
0: I think you're making a really, really good point. I think that part of me probably saw the word Catholic somewhere in my research and just shut down. I suppose that's true. But I think there was also an element where I wasn't fully investigating Luther at that point, even though I say Reformation. I ended up like in the maybe post-Reformation is really where I really, in that first phase, I was really honing in on John Calvin and John Knox and that period of time. But you're right. I just didn't want to look, I suppose. But I was also, I would say, blind to everything that happened before 1517. So I finally, one night, I'm sick in bed. Every hour I'm waking up, it was back to this weird spiritual or mental harassment, just weird dreams or daydreams and thoughts. And it was horrible. I'll just tell you that. Absolutely horrible. I get up, go to the bathroom. I cry out to God. Why is this so difficult? I'm looking at all these options for Christianity. How the heck am I supposed to pick? It's like a a la carte, you know, get what you want. I don't know what to do. And I lean over the toilet because I'm sick and I have snot coming out of my nose. I'm crying. God, help me. Help me. What do I do? And once again, in my spirit, the same thing that happened that led me to confess to my wife, I felt in my spirit that my next step was to research the Catholic Church. So when I woke up that next morning, everything was different. I kid you not, I'm doing some air quotes. I could literally see the early church for the first time in my life. I could see the things that my dad had been saying to me, but I didn't want to hear. I could see apostolic succession. I could see Christ instituting the sacrament of reconciliation and having all of the disciples pass on these sacraments through time. I could see the need for the papacy and its connection to Matthew 16. I could see so many things so quickly that it almost brought me to my knees. And yet there were still these questions. Why do we do this? Why do we do that? And I went online and I learned very, very simple, logical answers to every single question I had. And I went to my wife and I said, the Catholic Church is the true church. I've just researched almost the entirety of the splits throughout history. And I said, it all flows up to the Bishop of Rome. It all flows to Peter and it all flows to obviously Christ saying, I will leave you this church and it will be this visible church and I desire unity. And then I read all the early church fathers and they were all corroborating these same things. they were all saying that the things that I grew up learning were true, and they weren't just true in 1985. They weren't just true in 1517 or 968. They were true from the birth of the church onward. And so I got so excited. I told my wife, like, it is truth. It is truth itself. And she was angry because all she ever knew was the Protestant faith. All she had been taught going back to her childhood was that the Catholic faith was erroneous and oppressive, and look at all the mistakes they've made. So all of the things that she would learn were distractions from reality. But she was still angry. And she said, no, I don't want to look at the church. You can do what you want to do, and so on and so forth. Well, she ended up angrily looking into the church maybe a month or two later to prove me wrong. She told me, in her words, there was no way that the Catholic Church could be right, so I'm just going to prove you wrong. And after a few months of studying and listening, you know, us chatting, she came to me and she said, okay, I don't understand all of it, but something is happening here, and it's authority. There's something tied to authority. She said, I do realize that I've been, you know, when I read the Bible, or anyone down the street reads the Bible, they can form their own theology, and they can compare it against their church's theology. And she said, well, their church's theology has their own statement of faith. Every church has their own belief. And why is that right? Where did they get their authority? Because they're all saying, well, we get our authority from Scripture alone. Well, if it's Scripture alone, it's not interpretation alone. It's not this man's interpretation alone, right? Everyone is arguing about the differences of this, that, or the other. So she said, it was a miracle. She said, I believe enough that I want our marriage convalidated. I know enough about the church to say, I'm willing to keep walking forward, stepping forward, and let's get the kids baptized. And at the time, I think the kids were, three of my kids were born. I think they were 6, 3, and 1 or something, but they got baptized. And she ultimately joined RCIA and came into the church 6 months after the convalidation. And she said, this is what just shocked me, and to this day it will shock me the rest of my life. She said, all that garbage that you dumped on me, all the confessions, all the sleepless nights, all the torments, everything was proving to me that I could trust you, is what she said. And if I didn't trust you, I would have never dared to research the church. I would have said, I'm not even going to entertain your ridiculous thoughts. She said, but because of all of that horrible, all those experiences, I trusted, even though I wanted to prove you wrong, she kind of smiled, even though I wanted to prove you wrong, I wouldn't have even dared to look at this church because of what I've been taught. If it were not for us building trust, and me knowing that you are working as hard as you can to surrender, to basically give yourself to the Lord and let him take care of everything.
1: Tell me, Eddie, what were the elements that both you and your wife found to convince you that the Catholic Church is the true church, the one church founded by Jesus?
0: So for me, it was definitely, it was a series of things. The apostolic succession. So I call it the bridge that takes us from the present to Christ. That was so compelling. The succession of popes, the councils that were the very councils that were ratifying all these various dogmas and doctrines that many people that are not Catholic would affirm. I started to see that people would just start leaving the church and stop calling, they can't call their own councils. the Catholic Church calls the councils. You see the Eastern Orthodox Church, I love them, but you see that they fall off after seven ecumenical councils. The Catholic Church was the only church that was speaking in the here and now, definitively, as they had been speaking throughout history. Oh, and the saints. I get so worked up about it. My wife, it ultimately came down to authority. She recognized, she went back to that same point that she made. She said, I don't want to be my own authority and say it's under the guise of sola scriptura, because that doesn't make any sense. There has to be a correct interpretation. There has to be a church that's declaring things and also fighting against things. So, for example, if you don't have authority to excommunicate, if you don't have authority to actually administer the sacraments. And the other thing that she and I realized is people will say, where do you find this or that or the other in the Bible? And we realized you can find whatever you want in the Bible. The point is, who are you going to trust with that interpretation? And was their interpretation formed by an anti-Catholic, or was it formed by history? Was it formed by a continuation, I like to say, a tapestry of interpretations, deposit of faith? And so for her, authority was like the major thing. And for me, it was a collection. It was a collection of things that they all came together at once.
1: Well, I believe that hundreds and or thousands of American Protestant pastors have come to the Catholic faith, and through the same elements you're talking about, in other words, the apostolic succession, one pope after the other, uninterrupted until now, the councils declaring truths that are accepted by all the churches, and they were councils of the Catholic Church, the Holy Trinity, for example, how the Lord has revealed over time, through the Holy Spirit, has revealed over time the depth and the great depth of the fullness has been revealing the fullness of the Catholic faith through the Church. There was the apostles didn't talk about the Trinity. The Trinity was stated as a dogma in the Council of was it Trent?
0: But
1: it wasn't from the very beginning. But as you say, the apostolic succession, pope after pope, council after council, uninterrupted until today. And when you talk about sola scriptura, only scripture, there was, as you said, there must be thousands and thousands of churches all over the world where a pastor says, I'm starting my own church and I believe this, this and that. But in the Catholic Church, we believe the same things from Peter to this day.
0: That's exactly right. And yeah, we started to get a little bit of pushback from different family members, and you start to get information. One of the objections, of course, was tied to, you know, Marian teachings, of course. And then there was an objection to saying, you guys just invent things. There was this claim that when things were dogmatized, that that's when they were invented. And simple research would show anyone that these teachings already existed. It was simply that they finally became, again, recognized as dogma or doctrine. But that in no way meant that something just popped out of the blue. There was always a line of teaching, a string of teaching that led to that moment. So I was able to share that with a number of people, because you think of transubstantiation. People will cite, I think, the Fourth Lateran Council in 1215 or something. Oh, that's when it was declared. All you have to do is go back to Justin Martyr, Irenaeus, other church fathers, and you can see the teachings are there. It hasn't. You don't accept something as truth, or you can't say something was conjured out of thin air because the church declares it in a certain year. It's been practiced that entire time. And that was a big moment. That really proved to me further that you have a church that is careful. You have a church that is discerning. You have a church that is not going to go according to the world standards. Even to this day, people want things to happen overnight. That's not how the church works. The church takes its time, and we are supposed to trust that in her wisdom, what Christ wants to have happen will happen.
1: Absolutely.
0: Instead of thinking like, oh, I need to, I live my life a certain way and things go really fast and I'm very impatient, so the church should operate the way I do. That's a very sad, it puts you in a very sad position, because then you're not going to ever be satisfied with the church. You're always thinking about what can the church do for me? Kind of saying, you know, get the log out of your own eye first.
1: Absolutely, Eddie. And getting back to the moment, you come back to the church, so there must have been a very important moment for you when you came back to the church. What was the first thing you did?
0: The first thing I did was I met with a priest, and the priest, out of love for me and hearing the whole situation, everything we had gone through, I thought I could waltz in to the church and just pick up where I left off. And he said, I want you to attend Mass. You cannot receive the Eucharist. And I understood by then the importance of the Eucharist. He said, I want you to attend Mass. I said, my wife will not come. And I think the kids were, you know, they were super young. I decided I'm going to go on my own. So I did for several months. And then I checked back with him. And by the time I checked back with him, or maybe it was the second time I checked back with him, I said, my wife wants to have our marriage convalidated. And he smiled and he said, okay, now I want you to prepare for your first confession in whatever it had been, 17 years, something like that. So I went home and prepared my confession. And in a weird way, I had already prepared it because I had confessed so many things to my wife, but now it was going to be ordered correctly. So if you think of John 20:23, when Jesus breathes on the disciples, many of your audiences have already heard this, of course, and he says, whatever sins you forgive will be forgiven, and the sins you retain will be retained. And all of this was coming true to me in the moment. I was realizing all the confessions I used to, I don't know, as a teenager, I really didn't like it, as you can imagine, just so fearful, and why do I have to do this? And coming back to a verse like John 20:23, it struck me so clearly. I get the confession part so easily. What about this retention part? Only a priest would be able to say, son, daughter, you're not contrite. Padre Pio, St. Padre Pio has said that. If he sensed that a person was not actually sorry, he cared so much for them, that's where that retention comes in. And no other church that I know of has ever spoken to that aspect. So I go into the confessional, open my mouth, fight off the cowardice that I wanted to embrace, open my mouth, build it all out, knowing that there was power that had been passed through the ages to that very priest for him to be able to absolve me of my sins. And I could take this incredibly deep breath, and he smiled and was so gracious and so loving. It was incredible. And I realized, wow, that was just one example of the power of the sacraments. And sure enough, you could connect it to Scripture. The question is, do you want to believe it when you see it in Scripture? That's the question. Yes. I would ask anyone that I speak to. When you see the teaching in Scripture, do you want to believe it?
1: And Eddie, so tell me about once you had confessed, you'd gone to confession, your sins had been forgiven through the priest by Jesus. Tell me, what was it like?
0: I felt like I had closure. I felt like there was a book that had been open this whole time, and maybe some pages were being torn out. Maybe the book was certainly worn out and probably had that old smell to it. I felt like that book had been closed, and the relief that comes from that. But it wasn't like what people can accuse Catholics of. It wasn't, oh, I confessed it. Now I can just go and do the same thing and confess it again. There is an end to something here. I actually get to be free. I get to now live. I thought I was living, and I was absolutely dead. I was a zombie for so many years. I felt like I could finally be free. And the freedom, I recognize the church had been saying the entire time, the freedom, we tend to say, it's just like Adam and Eve, here are all the trees you can eat from, but this one you can't. That's freedom. I could see all the trees, so to speak, that I could eat from, all the beauty of living rightly. I'm not perfect. I'm far from perfect. Don't get me wrong. I just had a moment where it hit me. Now I know what freedom actually is, what God wants for us. The world was so good at telling me that freedom is being in vice, and freedom is doing whatever your body feels like at any given moment. And I realized, oh my gosh, that's enslavement. That's what the Bible has been saying this whole time. That's what the church has been teaching. I probably heard this as an 8-year-old and I didn't care. Enslavement is not going to confession. And the enemy loves to keep people at home doing whatever they do and away from confession, because he uses their fear, uses, like I said, this cowardice. And God gives us courage, though, to go confess. And I would tell anyone, when people kind of dismiss that concept of confessing to another, they make it sound like, oh, that would be easy anyway. Get out of here. I would ask anyone, how difficult is it to open your mouth at any point to anyone and talk about who you really are? It's not easy. But God gives us the courage. He gives us the grace if we are willing to step forward and say, I need help. I need help.
1: 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That is christianmediatrust.ie. You can also find all the previous interviews on my podcast, which is called Finding Happiness, on both YouTube and Spotify. That is Finding Happiness on both YouTube and Spotify. 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

0: You know what it is. It's the David Guetta remix of Milky's Just The Way You Are here on Southeast Radio. I think a lot of us are going to be looking back on the sweet couple of days that we've had, and perhaps this was the song that was our anthem for the summer. Is the summer coming to an end? I don't know. Let's take a look at the weather. If you were to take out stocks in any sort of Ryanair type company, Aer Lingus, you would do it before Friday anyway, because Friday is when the clouds come back and perhaps a bit more of the rain, but then it'll clear up again. But for the next 4 days, until Thursday, every single night that you will join us here on Southeast Radio for the Late Zone, we are looking at good temperature. Praise whatever it is that you want, because we're getting that sweet sun that we deserve. We deserve it at this point. Hey, Soul Sister Train as well, kicking off the show tonight. It is the Late Zone. I'm Adam C. I'm with you until midnight. I'll be joined by great names like Bruno Mars, Ed Sheeran, Justin Timberlake, Elton John, Dua Lipa, and so on in that fashion for at least just the first hour of the Late Zone. But we're with you all the way until midnight, like we say. So keep it here on Southeast Radio.
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0: Appetite. It's Roseanne Bruno Mars and Quick Story Time. I'll never forget. So I wasn't, I was traveling at the time. So I wasn't hearing a lot of radio. I wasn't hearing a lot of charts. I wasn't aware of what was going on in the music world. I had heard naturally of Roseanne Bruno Mars' Appetite because it was like Baby Shark when it came to popularity, especially among kids. So I was quite surprised when I had to learn it for a family friend's baby girl's birthday. She was only turning, I think it was three at the time, four. And she wanted Rosé Bruno Mars played. And I didn't know it, so all I did was play the chorus over and over again. But look, she loved it. That's what it's all about. Robin S, Show Me Love here on Southeast Radio and Ed Sheeran, Shape of You. Your late song continues next. We're going around once again with Justin Timberlake. It's been a few years since it came back around, so let's give it another lap, shall we?
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0: I'm sure you have by now, but if you haven't, you need to watch the reenactment that Jimmy Fallon and Jack Black did for this track. It's More Than Words by Extreme. It's so glorious. Honest to God, anything with Jack Black in it already has my golden seal of approval as far as I'm concerned. Elton John and Dua Lipa with Cold Heart, their remix, the Panau remix of it. Prince, When Doves Cry, and Justin Timberlake. What goes around? It has been a minute. I used to love all that music from JT. Music that you might enjoy next, it's Likely with I Follow Rivers, and then some Florence and the Machine.
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Florence and the Machine. Dog days are over and we're 5 days away here in Ireland from Florence and the Machine performing this live. They're going to be in Thomond Park Stadium in Limerick City on the 27th. That's a Saturday. They're queuing up at 5 o'clock and it's just going to be such an epic gig. Likely I Follow Rivers, your Southeast Radio, is going to get right into keeping you awake here on the Late Zone. We have 10 o'clock still to come, then we have 11 o'clock going all the way until midnight as usual. Here's Wham, Wake Me Up Before You Go-Go, before you get into your news.

0: Well, if the song itself from 1989 didn't bring a tear to your eye, you should see the album artwork for this track, which is done by Richard Marx. And it's just him standing in some sort of busted alleyway house. I'm still figuring it out. And it's just him standing there with a big head of mullet hair, tight blue denim jeans, a white t-shirt underneath a black leather jacket. Gah! Style. Style. You didn't have to be a model back then to be in music, but let me tell you, if you had someone who was good at wardrobe, you were going to look epic. So cool. So cool. The late 80s style. The 80s style in general. Casey Musgrave is going to be coming up for you next on The Late Zone. You are tuned to Southeast Radio. It is your 10 o'clock hour. Coming up to your quarter past. Sorry, it's definitely past your quarter past. Coming up to your 20 past 10 mark here. And then we have even The Script and Poison all on the way for you.
1: Is fúne atá sé lectricha sa úsáid ar bhealach níos cliste agus níos cliste. 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

The power ballad from 88, that's Poison, Every Rose Has Its Thorn, on Southeast Radio. And I remember I got told that from a very cool, it's hard to say martial arts, it was a self-defense class. Anybody who's ever done Pencak Silat, the Indonesian tribal art, you'll know what I'm talking about. Very, very cool self-defense, very, very cool fighting form. But I remember it, in the thickest Dublin accent, my Guru Baru, the gentleman who was teaching us this art form, it was just like, the rose, it's beautiful, it smells gorgeous, it lures you in, but then when you go to grab it, thorns. And you know, you're like a 15-year-old kid being like, cool.

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4: 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Now we're talking!

0: been in my head all this week. That's Teddy Swims, Bad Dreams. I kind of go through this phase where when a song is brand new, I won't listen to it a lot. But then when it's reaching the end of its shelf life, I pick it up and I just kind of become obsessed with it. Especially with Teddy Swims, his singing style is just fantastic. But that guitar, for any of my guitarists out there, it's fairly handy enough if you're a bit of a looper like myself. If you like to use the loop pedal and get some music going. I just want to say looper is in like a crazy sense. But if you like to use the loop pedal, you could definitely, I think, use this song. It's very, very straightforward. Just four chords over and over again. But you gotta just swim it like Teddy Swims. That's the only catch, which can be pretty hard to do. Sonique, It Feels So Good, and Queen, Somebody to Love, here on Southeast Radio, where we're going to continue to bring you the music that you love. And if you love Madonna, you are going to be sated next.
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some style, doesn't she? That's Chapel Rowan, Hot to Go on Southeast Radio, and Madonna, Like a Prayer, the song that was revived thanks to Deadpool and Wolverine, that movie that came out. And that song just went everywhere again. That choir ending from Madonna, absolute magic. You're tuned to Southeast Radio. We're going to take a trip to 1990 now with Robert Palmer and UB40 with I'll Be Your Baby Tonight. But to kick off your 11 o'clock hour, we're going to go dialing the dial back about 4 years to bring you one of the best tunes that was brought out in 1986 from Mr. Paul Simon after your 11 o'clock news.

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4: At 11, good evening, I'm Tina Gates. A female Garda has been injured after a stolen car rammed a Garda car in County Cork this afternoon. It happened at an industrial estate in Glanmar around 2:20 p.m. The occupants of the stolen car fled on foot and Gardaí later arrested two men in a follow-up search of the area. Two teenagers have been rescued by the Oranelagh after getting cut off by the tide on Sandymount Strand in Dublin this evening. Volunteers from Dunleary Oranelagh were called out shortly after 5 o'clock after the pair became stranded on a sandbank as the tide came in. The Oranelagh's Aoife Ward says the teenagers were located within minutes and brought to safety by the lifeboat crew.
5: The teenagers were assessed by the lifeboat crew and they were safe and well, but they had soggy shoes and damp trouser ends, so they were only delighted to be handed life jackets by crew and brought aboard the inshore lifeboat, and the lifeboat returned to the nearest lifeboat station to deliver the teenagers to a waiting parent.
4: Two advocacy groups representing 900 families affected by the Children's Health Ireland spina bifida scandal have withdrawn from a scoping inquiry into the controversy. The spina bifida and hydrocephalus paediatric advocacy group and the scoliosis advocacy network say the inquiry's terms of reference don't meet the needs of those at the centre of the scandal. Health Minister Jennifer Carroll McNeill says she hopes all groups will engage with the process.
6: There's no voice that's more important. Every single child, every single voice, all of them have the opportunity to participate to help shape what we might do next, and I would welcome that they all did.
4: The judge at the trial of Geoffrey Donaldson says the former DUP leader is likely to face a lengthy sentence after being found guilty of 18 sexual abuse charges, including one count of rape. The jury reached their verdicts this afternoon following 10 hours of deliberations since Thursday. Jamie O'Hara was at the trial.
7: Geoffrey Donaldson walked into and out of Newry Crown Court every day for the past 4 weeks, but was today taken from the courthouse in a prison service van after being convicted of all charges against him relating to the sexual abuse of complainant A and complainant B. Judge Paul Ramsey ordered he be placed on the sex offenders register and be brought before the court again on the 25th of September for sentence. Eleanor Donaldson faced a trial of the facts with the jury deciding she did commit the acts of aiding and abetting her husband. The victims in the case who cannot be named will be able to have their say before sentencing after Judge Ramsey ordered the preparation of victim impact reports. Geoffrey Donaldson gave no reaction when the guilty verdicts were read out.
4: Vulnerable people face increased challenges when reporting incidents of sexual violence. Launched today, Rape Crisis Ireland's latest report outlines how it's harder for survivors with multiple risk factors like disability, sexual orientation or gender identity. Molly O'Connor reports.
8: Rape Crisis Ireland's report focuses on the challenge of keeping survivors safe and enabling them to report incidents, especially where systems assume a survivor can self-refer. For many survivors with disabilities, that assumption may not hold. Last year, 32.2% of survivors accessing support from the surveyed centres had at least one of the characteristics associated with greater vulnerability. Executive Director of Rape Crisis Ireland, Dr. Cliona Sadler, says they are less likely to come forward.
9: Nobody should ever have to choose between their care, their safety, their support, whatever form that needs to be, and accessing a specialist support service. If they're a survivor, they should be able to access that support service, and they should be able to access justice regardless of the compounding barriers, and that isn't the case right now.
8: Launched by Justice Minister Jim O'Callaghan, he emphasised the importance of listening to survivors.
10: It is extremely important that when we're developing policies to combat domestic, sexual and gender-based violence, that we listen centrally to the, the views of survivors of sexual abuse and assault.
8: The report recommends a coordinated framework that connects disclosure, safeguarding and specialist trauma support.
4: And that's your latest news update at 4 minutes past 11.
11: And in sport, Lionel Messi is now the all-time leading World Cup goalscorer. His goal in the 38th minute for Argentina against Austria secured him the record. He scored another just before full-time to give Argentina a 2-0 victory and a spot in the round of 32. Elsewhere, Kylian Mbappe has made his 100th appearance for France tonight as they faced Iraq. It was also a busy night in the League of Ireland. Bohemians defeated rivals Shelburne by 3-0. Goals from Vaughan, Whelan and Tierney secured the victory. Elsewhere, it was 1-1 between Shamrock Rovers and Derry City at full-time. Derry led for most of the game after Boyce's goal in the 25th minute, but Alan Green equalised shortly before full-time for Rovers. The GAA has confirmed the details for the All-Ireland Senior Football Championship quarter-finals this weekend. Cork and Mayo will throw in at 4pm this Saturday at Croke Park, followed by defending champions Kerry and Tyrone at 6:15. And then Louth and Monaghan will meet at Croke Park this Sunday at 2:15, before the Dublin and Galway match at 4pm. While the reigning Senior Ladies Football Champions Dublin will face Cork in the quarter-finals of the All-Ireland Championship. Munster champions Kerry will face Meath, Armagh will take on Kildare, and Galway will be up against Mayo. Ireland international Stuart McCluskey has signed a new one-year contract extension with Ulster Rugby. This will keep him at the province until at least 2028. The 33-year-old centre was shortlisted for this year's Six Nations Player of the Championship. And finally, former Wimbledon champion Marketa Vondrousova says a 4-year ban has given her more pain than she could have ever imagined. The Czech player was charged by the International Tennis Agency for refusing an anti-doping test. Vondrousova says she's never doped and returned a negative test 3 days after the incident she's been punished for. A tribunal has ruled, however, that there was no justification to refuse the test. That's your news and sport. I'm Eve Conway. It's 6 minutes past the hour.
3: The home of your all-time favourites.

Dropped on February of this year, the sweet 2026 Stella Lefty with Boston on the Late Zone. We went back a couple of years for Harry Styles, As It Was, and then all the way back to 86 for Paul Simon's You Can Call Me Al. Absolutely timeless track, and I didn't know this, but it turns out that the title of it all, You Can Call Me Al, took place from a real life party where French composer Pierre Boulez mistakenly called Paul Simon Al and his then wife Peggy Betty. Which just puts it all into perspective, isn't it? I can call you Betty, you can call me Al. Come on. Do you remember when Something's a Swing, written by Dire Straits, was when Mark Knopfler actually went to a gig in, I believe it was Liverpool, and he saw a band called the Something's a Swing, and like he even took quotes directly from it and names and stuff. Like, that era of music just feels untouchable. It told a story and it was cemented in real people. It's just unbelievable. So, so good. Next up, a name that dominated the noughties and very late 90s, Britney Spears on the airwaves for you on the Late Zone.

0: Welcome in to Southeast Radio. If you're just tuning this way towards the half 11 o'clock mark on your Monday night, I'm Adam C. I'm with you for the next half an hour to bring you the late zone. That was just now Shapeshifters, Lawless Team. We had the Knack, My Sharona, and Britney Spears' Toxic. I would say my favourite song from Britney Spears is just so, so good. God, it just goes and it goes so hard. Dermot Kennedy is going to be up next for you to be bringing you up towards the later part of your evening. But more names, we have the likes of Heart, Boyz II Men, Yaz, and Bob Marley to be keeping you company for the end of your Monday night. I hope you're having a good one. The weather is nice. Yesterday was the longest day of the year. It's a depressing fact to say that the days are just going to get shorter from here. But look, when the weather is good, you just can't complain, can you? You certainly can, but it might fall on deaf ears. But look, we all love a bit of rants, don't we? Love a good old rant. Dermot Kennedy, as I said, coming up for you.
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2: We were staring down disaster.

from 1987. What a powerful track. That's Heart Alone. And it got me thinking of Owner of a Lonely Heart. You know that tune? I might dig that one out for tomorrow night's show. That'd be a really, really good track if I can find it. We have Mojo Lady Hear Me Tonight and Dermot Kennedy Funeral. Just one of the Irish names that is absolutely smashing it on the Irish music scene. Huge names. Huge names coming back out of the woodwork. Earlier on, we were playing The Script and we were saying how there was new music from them. They're not the only ones. We have Damien Dempsey, Bell X1, Codaline. We had U2 drop a track, an album earlier this year, an EP. It's just brilliant to see that the amazing upsurgence that has happened with the Irish music industry as of late, thanks to the likes of Kingfisher, C-Mat, Amble, Florence, Road, great names. Everybody's just mad for the green wave, they're calling it, and you want to catch it for sure. You want to ride that wave for as long as possible, because we are producing some of the best music in the world right now. In the world, we are producing it. We're capturing so much soul and so much personality and so much, I don't know, heart that we're just managing to capture lightning in a bottle so many times. But Dermot Kennedy, he's been setting that stage now for the last, I want to say, decade even. Could it be more? I'm not sure. But he's been definitely one of the top contenders to be keeping everyone tuned to the Irish airwaves. We're going to throw it over to the Scottish airwave next with the Scottish hero himself, Mr. Lewis Capaldi, next on Southeast Radio.

Riot, Yaz, Plastic Population, The Only Way Is Up, Boys to Men, End of the Road, and Lewis Capaldi, Wish You the Best. And that's exactly what I do. I do wish you the best for your Monday night going into your Tuesday, because this is the last time you'll hear me on Southeast Radio. Right now, though, we're going to throw it over to the Wailers. Who's that? Well, they feature generally alongside Mr. Bob Marley. Here's One Love. People, get ready. And get ready for tomorrow for the Late Zone when we come back in at 9 o'clock to do it for you again here on Southeast Radio. I've been Adam C. Sinead.

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2: Well, if we thought we were going to have a quiet Monday on The Morning Mix, we're going to have far from it. We have a busy show lined up for you today. Hope we find you in good form, that you enjoyed the weekend greatly, and let's hope we get the high temperatures that we've been promised, and of course we'll also get you an update throughout the course of the week on how to stay safe if we get the anticipated high temperatures. Speaking of high temperatures, they could be rising on the programme this morning with a wide range of issues coming up. But on a lighter note, our Julie was in Duncannon over the weekend on Friday for the great news that Duncannon has got the prized blue flag status. Not so good when it comes to the concerns of fishermen. In the second hour of the show, when we were at our outside broadcast in Bunclody, a fisherman came up to us, an angler came up to us, wanted to speak today, really concerned about the quality of fishing on the river. And we'll hear from Sean shortly after 11 today. In a moment, we'll be joined live in studio by the Labour Party spokesperson on enterprise. He is not too happy at the moment, has major concerns over Ishka Éireann, and they're dealing with a GA club here in Wexford. He'll also give us the latest on the speeding issue on that stretch of road outside New Ross. But first of all, the front page of yesterday's Sunday Independent: Sinn Féin deputy sued by woman at centre attack. Mary Lou MacDonald stands by the TB who broke the information law. And I'll just give you the little background to this story. A Sinn Féin deputy, according to Fiona Éireann, said, is being sued for illegally passing sensitive information relating to a constituent to her ex-husband without her knowledge. And there's a full page, page 6 in the Sunday Independent, that does a deep dive into this. And Fionnán joins me now. Good morning to you.
3: Good morning, Alan. How are you?
2: So, Fionnán, what is the background to this story, please?
3: Yeah, essentially this is about a woman whose sensitive personal data was obtained from a public body and passed to another individual, all without her consent, involving a politician. Now, from your perspective, what's interesting here is this all took place in Wexford and involves one of your local TDs. Sinn Féin's Fiontán O'Sullivan, new TD for Wicklow, Wexford, since the new constituency, since the last general election, but previously a member of Wexford County Council. And in that capacity, he went to officials in Wexford County Council, seemingly with a normal enough query about a constituent, put that query in to the council first, it would appear, verbally, then via email, and was basically asking for an update on this person's status. The council officials, believing that this was a fairly normal run-of-the-mill query, came back to him with an update. Time passed. But then the Wexford County Council were contacted by the woman who was at the centre of that request, who said, I didn't make any requests, and why was my data released in this manner? So as a result of that, Wexford County Council had to conduct their own investigation, because this is quite a serious matter. People's personal data, your files, your records, any information that a body, let alone public or private, holds on you, you are entitled to confidentiality under EU law and under Irish law. So Wexford County Council to conduct an investigation, and they discovered that Fiontán O'Sullivan had requested this information without the consent of this woman at all. There was no written consent form in place, nothing like that, and that he had passed it on to her ex-husband. Now, from there, Wexford County Council had to forward that formal investigation into the Data Protection Commissioners, reporting a breach of data. And a breach of data is basically another way of saying the law was broken here, because this is all set out very firmly, right, in legislation. And as a result of that, they had to report that. Subsequently, the woman whose data was breached filed a legal action. There is an ongoing court case against Wexford County Council in their capacity as the body that handles this data, and also Fiontana Sulawan, by then a TD, separately, because he was the one who both obtained the data and passed it on to another party.
2: Right, so who is left liable for all of this then? Is it the taxpayer, Fiontan?
3: Oh, very very definitely. It's the taxpayer. If this legal action, I don't know how it's going to resolve itself. It has been initiated quite some time ago. We're looking at it's listed on the court listings. That's how we became aware of it in the first place. There are separate solicitors firms representing Wexford County Council. Now, they're Dublin based, and from talking to people in the local authority sector, what tends to happen is county councils have insurance firms, and those insurance firms take over in scenarios like this. So it would be kind of treated as a personal liability case, somebody tripping or falling on the street, and it would be kicked on to a separate solicitor's firm to deal with. But that is still very definitely the taxpayer, if there has to be a payout there. And ultimately, Wexford County Council have admitted that there was a breach of data, that the protocols that were supposed to be in place were not followed, and they have apologised to the woman. Then separately, she's taken a legal action against Fiontana Sulawan. Sinn Féin say they're not providing him with any support in terms of any legal costs there. So if he has to make a payment, it will be out of his pocket.
2: Yeah, again, I have a response from the County Council. They say, as the matter is before the courts, we are not in a position to comment any further than what is in the paper yesterday in your article. Also, as you go to page 6 of that detailed article, you did a deep dive into this. You say he acted in good faith. Fiontana Sulawan says he acted in good faith when he shared details of a constituent's housing application with her ex-husband. But the ensuing row raises questions for the party's leadership. Would you like to look at that aspect first? Why would the party's leadership come into question here, Fionnán?
3: Yeah, so there is a difficulty here from Fiontana Sulawan's perspective, in that people would have heard a lot about GDPR over recent years, particularly a decade ago. This was a new data protection law that was coming into place and was keeping pace with technology. And as a result of that, European law and Irish law was changed, and there was a big tightening up on protection of people's data. As a result of that, the likes of bodies like Wexford County Council and the Data Protection Commission were writing to politicians all across the country saying, ringing alarm bells here, saying, lads, there are new rules in place now. You have to be careful with how you treat people's data. And that was playing out. So Sinn Féin and Fiontana Sulawan said, oh, he was acting in good faith. He wasn't aware of what was going on. Ultimately, he didn't follow the law. So he ended up breaking the law as a result of that. The issue from the party's perspective is that the ex-husband who we are referring to here, he was at the time a party member. He was quite close to Fiontana Sulawan. Fiontana Sulawan knows his family quite well. He was an activist as well. And even after all of this issue came to light, where basically Fiontana Sulawan is saying, well, look, a request came to me. I didn't know what was going on here, and I just processed it as you normally would. You'd imagine that would cause a difficulty between Fiontana and the guy who was the party activist who he claims he was unaware of the full story about the family background. And yet, I was looking at footage of the general election count, which was on in the parish hall in Gorey, of course, 18 months ago. And there, beside Fiontana Sulawan, as he's been hoisted into the air, is this same person who had asked him to get him that information. So there clearly hasn't been any major damage done to the relationship if basically this person is still a supporter of Fiontana Sulawan. So I suppose that's the issue from a Sinn Féin perspective, is how come a councillor who is now a TD will do something like this when he is asked by a party member and a party activist to do it. that request was made to him in that regard by a party activist. How come the rules were bypassed simply because a party activist asked you for this information?
2: Right, where is this likely to go next? And I have put in a request for Fiontán to respond as well. Where will this go next?
3: Well, good luck with getting Fiontán to respond, because I haven't been able to get him to respond. I've got the same answer from him, to be fair, to Sinn Féin. I went to them subsequently and asked them for the response, and you've read out part of that there. So if you get hold of him, you might put some of those questions to him, because he certainly hasn't answered them for me. Where this goes is,
2: What are the key questions you want asked and answered from him?
3: Well, I suppose the key question is, why did you bypass data protection laws and breach the rights of one of your constituents in this manner, simply because a request was made to you by a party activist? And the second question I would ask from the perspective of constituents in Wicklow-Wexford is, why were the public not made aware of this? This has gone on since before the last general election. Sinn Féin and Fiontán O'Sullivan were aware of this issue. They were aware of the report of a data breach. They were aware of the investigation by Wexford County Council. And they were aware of the court case that had subsequently been initiated. Yet the public were not made aware of this. Okay. All this time, Mary Lou McDonald was saying, Fiontán O'Sullivan will be a great advocate for constituents. He's a great constituency worker, and so on and so forth. But people were not told, well, actually, yeah, but there's also this issue. This is what he also did in his capacity as a constituency worker. So those are questions that I'd like to see him respond to. Where it goes from here, it's still listed as a court case. I'm from talking to people in the legal field, they're kind of saying, look, these cases tend not to end up in court. They tend to be resolved outside of court. So we'll have to wait and see how that transpires. It's been listed now for well over a year or two.
2: Okay, so Fiona, I have some breaking news for you. I put in a request to get a statement. So I have a statement here on my phone that, well, I read it out to you exactly. And it is from, unfortunately, due to an ongoing legal process, I'm not in a position to elaborate. But just to say that it was a standard housing representation made in relation to a family situation, as I've done hundreds of times before. The very same letter submitted to the council and the very same type of written response given to the person who inquired. With nearly every family-related housing query in my 12 years in politics, I've dealt with just one person. The real story here is that the council officials are fully covered by the Irish public body's insurance and have no need to worry about such matters. However, councillors are hung out to dry and are held personally liable if anyone decides to claim a breach of their data. GDPR, technical breaches are very common. Back in early 2019, GDPR Section 40 forms, online representation portals and the like were just in their infancy. Few of us councillors back then were expert in such matters. I apologised for the error. All politicians these days are up to speed in relation to our GDPR obligations. That's literally hot off the presses on my phone just now, Fiona.
3: Sorry, just to point something out to who is now Deputy O'Sullivan, who is now a national legislator. Ignorance of the law is no excuse. Full stop, end of story. The Data Protection Commissioners and Wexford County Council put out circulars to every councillor in the country telling them, this is the GDPR, this is the new data protection laws that are in place. That was well before he acted in this manner. So to turn around and say, I didn't know what the law is, that's like somebody breaking a speed limit and saying, oh, I didn't know there were speed limits on the road. It doesn't apply. He himself has apologised for his behaviour in this manner. So if he's saying he did nothing wrong to you, well, why is he apologising then? Why did a report, an investigation report by Wexford County Council, find that this was not just a regular constituency query? Because the staff in Wexford County Council believed that there was proper consent and permissions in place, which there were not. So I'm afraid he hasn't quite answered the question. And to turn around and basically say, oh, well, sure, this is covered by insurance. As people will know at home, what happens when you make an insurance claim? Your premium goes up. So I'm afraid this does come back on the taxpayer, because ultimately that comes back in terms of the premiums that Wexford County Council will have to pay and others. So the more insurance claims that there are, the higher that the premiums are. So to turn around and say, oh, there's no impact for the public here whatsoever, is utterly nonsense.
2: Fionnán Sheehan from the Sunday Independent, just checking the message that Fionnán sent me as well. He says, a big Sunday Independent story about nothing, and it was back 7 years ago. That was the thoughts there of Fionnán Sheehan. As I said, I've just read out the statement I received from Fionnán O'Sullivan. I also contacted Wexford County Council, and I gave their message as well during the course of that piece. I'm joined in the studio now by the Labour Party spokesperson and enterprise George Lawler, who's here predominantly to look at that ongoing situation and speeding outside New Ross, but also a concern with Ishka Air and their dealings with a local GA club here in Wexford. George, you've been listening to Fionnán Sheehan there. You have the newspaper article in front of you. Have you a comment to make? Because like any politician at the moment, they're under the microscope big time.
4: Absolutely. The issue of GDPR and adherence to GDPR is something that we, as in my former life as a councillor and now as a deputy, is something that is high on our agenda. And I mean, obviously, there's current cases ongoing. This particular instance, so I won't make any comment on that. But GDPR is something that we all have to be conscious of and be fully on top of in the context of making representations for people. People come to us constantly across the board on sensitive issues and non-sensitive issues, but in every turn we have to be conscious that we must adhere ourselves to, as data controllers ourselves, we must be conscious that we are protecting all those who come to us with their with sensitive data. And as I say, I'm not going to comment on this case because it's ongoing, but certainly it's something that we all have to be aware of.
2: One thing you can comment on, though, is a follow-up to a query that was put in. And again, I maybe go back to Ishka Éireann after I speak to you about this. This is in relation to St. Joseph GA Club in Bishop's Walter, Wexford, who have done major developments there. And there's been an ongoing, is it a battle, an ongoing engagement with Ishka Éireann? How would you describe it?
4: Well, this goes back to the offer, as they declared it, from Ishka Éireann to St. Joseph's Club, a relatively small GA club in Wexford Town, doing huge work. Have the volunteers, it's a wholly voluntary club, and the membership there serving, you know, a lot of children in particular who would not get the opportunity to engage in activities. They've built a fabulous new facility, and Ishka Éireann are demanding 52,000 from them to connect to water and sewerage in an area where water and sewerage are readily available. It's on White Rock Hill. The water quality there, I might add, is appalling. Yeah. As we've known, I actually brought it to Europe. It was that bad in the past. So appalling in the sense that it's full of lime. I'm not saying that the water is unusable. It's just full of lime. It's hard, etc. But on foot of that demand, I wrote to the relevant minister, who happens to be our own local minister, James Brown, and what I got back from James was wholly disappointing, I have to say. James wrote back to me and gave me 7 email addresses that I should contact in relation to connection charges, in relation to Ishka Éireann, and questions or concerns relating to charging.
2: I'm not sure St. Joseph's out of pocket over this.
4: Well, they're not out of pocket at the minute because they don't have the 52,000 to give to Ishka Éireann. That's what Ishka Éireann are looking for. Now, we have a local minister here who's one of 15 ministers in the country, a country of 5.5 million people, and 15 people get the opportunity to be a government minister. When you hold that position, you hold a certain amount of power and influence. And the notion that the minister would write back to me, having me referred the case to him, to say, well, actually, no, go ahead and it's nothing to do with me, go ahead and contact Ishka Éireann. There's a line I use: if you don't have the inside track, if you have the inside track, you should run on it. Mm-hmm. I'm disappointed that James has the inside track here and hasn't used any influence.
2: And the club don't have the money.
4: They don't have 52,000. Like, this club are selling lotto tickets and holding field days and fundraising, getting subscriptions for families to try and exist. That's before they kick a ball. And the notion that they would build a fabulous facility that's for the whole community, not just for St. Joseph's GA Club, and a demand for 52,000 would come to a voluntary agency, a voluntary body like St. Joseph's.
2: Have you contacted Ishka Éireann?
4: On foot of these email addresses, I will be writing to Ishka Éireann, because I raised it with the Taoiseach as well on the floor of the House, and what it didn't show on camera was the disgust in the Taoiseach's face, and he was shaking his head when I mentioned that Ishka Éireann were looking for 52,000, and he said he would deal with it. I'll go back to the Taoiseach as well, because I raised it under questions on legislation, and I knew from the man that he was absolutely disgusted by it. But I'm disgusted to get a letter basically saying, nothing to do with me, nothing to see here, from our own Minister James Brown. We really need much more.
2: Can I get a response from the Minister? And to be fair to him, he announced major funding last
4: week. Yeah, he announced 70 million last week. I remember when Brendan Howland was in government and there was no money in the country. We used to announce on average about 70 million every 3 weeks, but there was a big hoo-ha and people claiming left. It's great, fabulous, terrific, but we have to work with our constituents as well to make sure that they're looked after.
2: Do you accept, though, the shovels in the ground is a positive?
4: When absolutely.
2: Anyway, that's one area, but this is the big one at the moment. €52,000, St. Joseph's GA Club. I've been in the build-up to that. I haven't been in it since.
4: You see what they're doing. You see what that club...
2: I absolutely see what they're doing, and it's incredible what they're doing.
4: And this is a slap in the face, and we need our public representatives to represent this and other clubs like it to the best of our ability.
2: As a matter of interest, do you know what issue? What the breakdown of that 52,000?
4: I think it's about half and half for water and half for storage. But like as I say, this is a club serving the community, doing terrific, tremendous work, and they should be supported and not penalised.
2: And like we are now coming into this hot spell, are you anticipating a lot of reaction from areas around County Wexford in relation to water quality?
4: Well, no doubt, we will have. The usual call to conserve water, which is right and proper. Yeah. We should all be conserving water. It's a rare and precious commodity, and we certainly shouldn't be wasting it. But this is a community group, an organisation, voluntary, who are looking for the assistance of the public representatives.
2: Well, if you're annoyed and angry over that, are you twice as annoyed and angry, or equally annoyed and angry over a letter you sent to the Minister, Jim O'Callaghan, the Minister for Justice?
4: Well, I have to say, I think there's people running scared on this, because a month ago I put in a request, as you know, with the Glenmore Camera, between the 30th of May last year and the 11th of May this year, figure of 30,599 fines were issued from that one camera. On foot of that, I put down a request. There's only 9 of these cameras in total in the country. I put down a month ago a request for the information on all the other cameras to compare and contrast. I've yet to receive an answer. A parliamentary question usually takes about 5 to 7 days to respond to. They came back after about a fortnight and said, we don't have that information ready yet, but we will have it. A month later, I still await that information. And the latest, I wrote, as you know, to the Minister for Justice, outlining my concerns, and to indicate that the signage was absolutely inadequate. I have to stress, this camera is very welcome, and the speed reductions
2: are very
4: welcome.
2: The signage has been moved since.
4: No, it hasn't been moved. They have added signage, which to me is an admission of life. Ability. If you add more signage further down the road to indicate that there's an 80 kilometre coming up, that to me is an admission of that the initial signage was inadequate. Yeah. And the notion that the minister would write back to me and basically say, this is actually the down to the local authorities, what he said. Signage for static speed cameras are the responsibility of the local authorities. Each local authority has statutory responsibility for the improvement and maintenance of their regional local roads. Basically, the Minister for Justice, in alliance with the Gardaí, issued these speed fines. And the notion that he would come back and pass the book. Right. On a very, we've 30,599 fines issued in 11 months. We probably have close on 40,000 fines issued now. But they're running scared because they're not answering the question that I have asked them. And I can assure you, I will go to the nth degree to ensure that justice is meted out. As I say, these cameras are absolutely essential in the fight against fatalities on a road. There's no argument over that. But we need fairness and justice to the people who have been fined. At the minute, it is my opinion that the various departments are running scared because they are not giving the information that I can use to compare and contrast.
2: Where to next on this one then?
4: I'm pressing again. Again, I've raised this on the floor of the Dáil. I'm not looking. All I'm looking for is fairness for the people who have been penalised. I have been contacted by hundreds and hundreds and hundreds of people from across the county who have been penalised, in their view, unfairly. They've never had a point on their thing. Some people have. I know 2 people who have gotten 9 points. I know people who have been disqualified as a result of this. All we're looking for is fairness and justice. And at the minute, it would appear that the departments, various departments, are running scared, hiding behind the lack of information.
2: How many more weeks is the Dáil in situ?
4: We finish up on the 17th of July.
2: So all these areas you need to follow up on.
4: Absolutely, to get resolution. But

0: clear indicator at the minute is that Andy Burnham, who won the by-election in Macclesfield, is the clear front-runner. He did a superb job as Mayor of Greater Manchester. He seems to be the person who is earmarked. I don't like coronations as such, but he seems to be earmarked. Keir Starmer has done a disastrous job since taking over, to be honest with you. The Labour Party's fortunes have plummeted in Britain. They hit the grey vote. It was one of the first things they did, and that really set the tone. And it opened the gates for people like Nigel Farage and Reform, who will be a disaster not just for Britain, but will be a disaster for this island as well, given the treatment they will meet out as a result of their support for Brexit and their disregard.
1: So Burnham, you reckon, is the one that could take
0: at the minute? That seems to be the case.
1: We leave it there. Thank you for joining me in studio. That was the Labour Party spokesperson at Enterprise. Now, one of the big talking points, particularly locally and at council meetings, is dereliction. And our local democracy reporter, Aidan Delaney, has put together a report, and you'll hear that in just a second. After that, I'll be joined by two sitting councillors, Jerk Harty and Michael Sheehan, in studio.
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1: I told you it was going to be a hectic Monday morning. Here's a statement in from Jonathan, who says, Alan, can I please draw your attention to a serious matter? I was in Wexford Town yesterday, Sunday morning, and I walked through the big open ground where the old Tesco site, Parish Hall, with my small children, and I was shocked to see the anti-social carry-on there. And a big fright broke out amongst 10 or 12 people who were drinking, and it was quite frightening to be walking past that situation. I hope by highlighting it, something can be done to sort this out, as it is a lovely area. And that comes in from Jonathan, who's given me his full name and number. Yeah, we will certainly raise this issue. I'll mention it with all the relevant parties, Jonathan, but thank you for sharing that with us. And it's not a welcome sight that you'd like to see as we come into the high tourism part. And that is a beautiful spot. I know many people would like to see a lovely theatre put in there, a 400-seater theatre. But on the basis of what you've said, I will certainly forward it to the relevant authorities and see if something can be done. But right now, speaking of get something done, dereliction is a huge issue in this county of ours. And our local democracy reporter Aidan Delaney has put together this report, and after that I'll be joined in studio by two sitting councillors, Ger Carty and Michael Sheehan.
5: There was a lot of controversy last week when the Taoiseach Simon Harris said this about local authorities and how they're tackling the dereliction crisis.
6: National government has a responsibility, but so too does local government. And I'm quite frankly sick and tired of a situation where everybody accepts that housing is an emergency, but they think it's an emergency for some other part of the system to fix. It's not. It involves everybody stepping up. And I've sat in front of far too many chief executives of far too many councils, with the Taoiseach, with the Minister for Housing, with the Minister of State for Planning, and they eyeball us and say they've done enough. And they haven't. They're letting young people down.
5: Strong words there by the Minister for Finance, but is he right? Is this an issue where the local authorities, like Wexford County Council, are failing? That's what we wanted to look at this week by speaking with council officials. Tom Banville is the Senior Executive Officer for Planning in the Council and sat down with me during the week to discuss the process and how it can be sped up. First off, Tom explained how the current derelict sites levy works and what the council's role is.
7: So if a property, for example, is worth, let's say, valued at 100,000, then Wexford County Council can apply a levy of 7% or 7,000 on that property on an annual basis. So every year, I suppose, invoices would go out to property owners that are on the derelict site register, that we have valuations on those properties. We can issue then a levy at 7% of the valuation on those properties on a yearly basis.
5: The Taoiseach was quick to point out that 11 councils around the country hadn't collected any levies at all, but Wexford, to their credit, wasn't one of them. Tom hits back at the notion that councils are sitting on their hands and outlines some of the facts and figures in their attempts to take these eyesores off our streets and get them back onto the market.
7: We've over 300 properties now that are under investigation for dereliction. We've over 150 properties that are actually on the derelict site register. We issued over 300,000 in levies, invoices last year. Anybody who sees a derelict property probably will see a notice on it, and probably with my name on it as well, because I'm the guy who generally signs the notices. So you know, we've been hugely

0: active and visible in this area.
1: So it can be tough to find out who owns the derelict property, and even when you do, the solicitors can get involved. It's not as simple as slapping a fine on the owners, who can appeal the charge and drag the case through the courts and take away valuable time and money from the council who want to move on to other units. Tom says this is particularly frustrating for him and his team.
0: For example, you put an evaluation on a property, we apply a valuation, we get an independent valuation done on a property, and that can be challenged as well. So there's a number of appeals, I suppose, during the process that owners can appeal. The notices, the valuation, the derelict site levy and so on. So, yeah, again, there can be legal challenges there.
1: Tom says he doesn't take the Taoiseach's criticisms to heart, as he knows the good work being done by his department and everyone just wants to see this problem solved. He welcomes the idea of getting revenue involved to collect a new derelict tax, as he says they can make the most of the powers they have.
0: It could have a lot more implications for somebody who, you know, is failing to pay a bill from revenue than from the local authority. It certainly, I think, will be a bigger stick for property owners. Yeah, I definitely think it will be certainly effective, could have a good impact, I suppose, on the ultimate goal, I suppose, here is to bring these properties back into use, into productive use, and into homes, I guess. So I think it will be a positive move.
1: Wexford County Council uses a two-pronged approach when it comes to derelict sites. Think of it as a carrot and a stick. The stick is obviously the levy. Nobody likes paying money that they don't have to. And it's hoped that the new tax will help property owners to book up their ideas. If that doesn't work, you could always try the carrot or the grant system. If Tom is the tax man, then Mick McCormick is the money man. He works as a town regeneration officer with the council and helps property owners to make the most of the systems available to them to bring their properties back to life. He told me about how it's worked so far.
2: 635 applications. We've approved 478 at the value of €28 million. So that's a significant funding towards vacancy and dereliction state aid. And we've paid out on 221 to the value of €2.3 million. So again, you know, it's been very successful to date.
1: So the carrot appears to be doing its job. Mick feels working with rather than against homeowners could be the key here. And the results speak for themselves. He's also excited about another government scheme which was launched recently, which could help to revitalise our 10 centres even further.
2: The above the shop has substantial support up to €140,000 for above the shop. You know, now again, that's in its infancy, but significant funding. And we certainly welcome that in Wexford and hope that it'll be as successful as the existing schemes.
1: Wexford County Council generally gets a derelict property back on the market inside 21 weeks. That's a lot quicker than the national average of 33 weeks and is actually the third fastest council in the country for this. I asked Mick what we could do to make that even quicker.
2: We obviously very mindful of the fact that people, you know, in terms of the grant, you have to be able to pay for it yourself and you're going to recoup at the end. So we're certainly very mindful of that. And we do try to turn it around as quickly as possible. And we have good turnaround times, compared to national averages, yes.
1: I asked Tom for his solution too, and he feels that we should be doing more to tackle this problem before it ever gets to the dereliction stage.
0: So you can see that on streets where one property becomes vacant and then another property becomes vacant and then the original property becomes derelict. And it's a sliding scale, I suppose, here where properties start to fall into dereliction. So I'd see vacancy as just as much a challenge as dereliction and what can be done, I suppose, to address vacancy.
1: So that's what the lads think. Are they right? Will the Taoiseach's new tax help to sharpen the minds? We'll find out in October, but if you want to hear more on this topic, check out Brona's series, Back to Life, County Wexford Stories of Derelict Homes, which follows the inspiring stories of people across the county restoring empty homes, forgotten shopfronts and derelict properties. The work is being done, we just need it to be streamlined so the homes and businesses we deserve get back up and running.
3: That comprehensive report compiled by our local Democracy reporter Aidan Delaney, who is en route to another meeting this afternoon, and I do believe that the chairs and mayors will be announced shortly over the coming days and weeks as well, and Aidan will keep us up to date on that too. What's the reaction of two sitting councillors, one from Rosslare, one from the New Ross District? I'll be joined by Ger Carty and Michael Sheen in studio in just a second.
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3: Before the break there, you heard a detailed package from our local democracy reporter on the area of dereliction that came from Aidan Delaney. I'm joined in the studio to round off part one of your Morning Mix by two sitting councillors from the new Ross District, Michael Sheen, and the current chair of the Ross Eyre District, Ger Carty. You're both very, very welcome.
7: Yeah, good morning. Thanks.
3: Maybe start with you first off, Ger, then. What, the package you just broadcast and the whole area of dereliction, there does seem to be positivity, there does seem to be movement. The question is it going fast enough?
7: Yeah, we just took exception to the comments that astonished in relation to the actions of the local authorities. Heretofore, and I think over the past 15 years, Fine Gael and Fianna Fáil have been in government, whether that be in confidence supply or whatever, in main government parties, but in that context, you know, this didn't happen yesterday. If you go out to Timon and different areas of Ross Eyre Municipal District, the dereliction is there for everyone to see. The inaction in relation to central government support, and I mean support to the local authority, to the Planning Enforcement Department, which is, you know, wouldn't be at full tilt in the context of staffing levels and little or no teeth. We can send out invoices for levies in relation to derelict building till the cows come home, but if we haven't got any enforcement powers to collect those levies, that's where the problem pertains. And I would welcome one thing in relation to the latest announcement is that the revenue commissioners will collect it, but what I would ask that is that the government don't take that centrally and divvy it out across the government departments that are inefficient. Give it back to the council to spend in those villages and communities and towns. Don't take that to a central fund like they did back in 2014 on when they changed the Local Government Act.
3: Okay, Michael, I go back to the comments you gave to Aidan about the Bobby Ewing moment. Maybe you'd like to share that one with us, please.
8: Well, for anybody of a certain vintage, including ourselves, Alan, we know who Bobby Ewing is and what happened. Bobby took a shower that lasted 15 years. When he came out, the whole world had changed. So out of blue, Simon Harris, who's been in government for well over 15 years, decided that it was the county councils. And look, geez, we have dereliction. Like, what are we going to do? As if he had nothing to do. I agree 100% with what Councillor Carty is saying. Like, this is not a new problem. This has been going on for quite some time. And the problem, as I see it, is that the process of getting a building from empty onto the derelict sites is too slow and too long. And in fairness, and he's correct in the assertion that we don't have enough staff to go in there and do that, because it is a long process. It's a technical process. It involves evaluations. It involves engagement. It involves CPOs at times can go. So the whole process could take a couple of years to get it, an engagement. And where I would be saying two things. Number one, if Simon Harris wants to make a difference, make the process faster.
3: So like what would you suggest, and maybe Jerk can chime in there as well, to make it faster?
8: There's two things here. Condense the process and say, listen, if you have a building and it's vacant for 1 year, that's it, it's a vacant building. If it's vacant for a second year, that's it, it's now derelict. And then go for it. Now, my fear of all of this, and it is a positive move and a negative move at the same time. If revenue are going to be taking over the charge, which is 7%, which is not a small amount of money, if they're going to issue levies and take that levies, there's two things wrong with that. First of all, the county council will never get that money back in, because what will end up happening is that money will come to the county council, but grants are going to be reduced, like the town and village renewal, the Creek Noha, all those grants are going to be offset by the derelict. Yeah. So that's the first thing. The second thing is that it'll be very difficult. And this is why I think anybody who's got a building heading in that category, use it or lose it should be the mantra, because once revenue take charge of this on the 2nd of January and for the 2027 year, there's no compromise, right? So at the moment, you heard of Tom Banville and you heard the lads on the piece there. At the moment, you can go in there and sit down. If you're an owner of a building, say, here's my plan, you know, can you help me and make sure it doesn't end up on the derelict sites? But once it goes on to derelict sites, there's no wiggle room there. It's pay the levy or get rid of the building. And I think that's pushing everybody into a binary thing. I would be hoping between now and Christmas, you're going to see a lot of these buildings going up for sale. Yeah. And a lot of these buildings can be flipped and get in people all to use it. But the other thing is, and just beside of that, there are people all over the county, including Ross Eyre, including New Ross, who have bought significant tracts of land and just sat on it.
3: Yeah.
8: And you can't do that. And so what I would be hoping is the derelict sites will be moving on to that agricultural land or that industrial land strategically, to make sure that if you buy land that is critical value to the economic development of our town or our county, then you too.
3: Sure.
7: Yeah, I think this, we talk about hands being tied behind our backs in relation to collecting the levy in the first place, but if you look at the overshot grant that's been announced, and it's certainly welcome, you can't You have to be an individual. You can't be a company. Mm-hmm. And many of those shops are owned by companies. So you can get up a little over, I think it's 140,000 to renovate over a shop. But you can't do that if it's owned in a company name. It has to be an individual's name. So that's restricting the take-up of that grant. So there's a whole lot of moving parts. And I'm not going to take away from the delivery of housing because we're moving at pace in this county, and I want to commend the county council for that. Yeah. And there's millions, billions available for social housing. But we can do more in the context of how we deliver these schemes and how we administer the schemes. And currently, we can't. We don't have any teeth in the context of collecting those levies. I welcome that the revenue are going to do it now, and I ask that money be given back to the local authorities, supposed to end up centrally. But I do take exception to the comments of the Taoiseach in relation to the admin of that those schemes by the local authorities, because we're working hard as a local authority. Yeah, seems to be this narrative now that, you know, if there's a problem, you know, you just didn't build enough houses at the local authority. Or, you know, back in 2011, they ceased the delivery of social housing for 6 or 7 years, and we're reaping the benefit of that now over the past 5 or 6 years with little or no development of social housing. Now, that's starting to crank up now. Yeah. But don't blame the local authority for a central government decision.
3: Well, that package that I've just played from Aidan there, and even the series of podcasts we're doing with Brona, you can see that it's, as a county, we seem to be very proactive.
8: Well, one of the things, and this is where Simon Harris's comments were very unhelpful, the difficulty was Wexford County Council has been leading the charge as one of the best local authorities in terms of the housing and best local authorities in terms of dealing with town rejuvenation. Like, we were the first. County Wexford was the first town rejuvenation office. We had a town centre plan in New Ross. Now we have 7 in County Wexford. We had them, the officials were down with us in New Ross 2 weeks ago. And they came back to say that New Ross and County Wexford are the leading example. Yeah. So the county council can do it when government steps out of the way. And, you know, the Taoiseach's, you know, poke at the county councils was really reflecting the fact that they've done nothing. Government is the problem on this one. They're not the solution.
3: Yeah. I have a few minutes left. Can I look at both your district? You've shown me a picture there, Ger. Where's that?
7: Yeah, that's in Timon, and I'm chairman of the Town Centre First Plan in Timon, and that's a very proactive group that's led by Mick McCormack of Wexford County Council.
3: Yeah.
7: And we're trying to address those issues in Timon. If you look at that building has to be purchased by an individual, not a company.
3: Yeah.
7: To claim that grant. That's in dereliction now probably for the last 10 or 15 years, and there's numerous areas of that village that have those issues. But we're about delivery, and as Councillor Sheehan said, the Wexford County Council is very proactive in the delivery of that. But we need to do more, but the central government need to stop the blame game.
3: And Michael, you've given me a clatter of pictures, and you've actually shown me before and after, which were remarkable. And I go back to you, and you had invited me up to New Ross during the post office situation there.
8: Yeah.
3: And when I was there, residents from the area came to me, Alan, we've got all these empty shop units and above them. Yep. Any development there? What have you shown me here?
8: Well, what I've seen there is before and after examples that would have done with the derelict sites. Now, in fairness, you know, the planning and the property sections of County Hall work side by side on this. So you have Tom Banville on one side and Mick McCormack on the other that does town rejuvenation.
3: Yeah.
8: County Wexford, like, we've been given, I think it's 179 buildings that we can buy or going to buy under the building acquisition plan, where we go in and we buy empty buildings that are either strategic or empty, and then we sell them off to either somebody who wants to own or occupy them. You can't, only one person per, so you can't go in and buy 6 or 7 houses. You can only buy the one. So there's a lot of work in that regard. There's a lot of work between the vacant property grant, and from earlier on this year, I think it was March or April, when the new system came in, the new grants came in, that gave you up to 150 grand to convert a rubber shop. So there is quite a bit of process and quite a bit of work in that regards. What we don't need central government to trip us up. We don't need them to come in and say, oh, you're not doing your job, or the county council are not doing the job. They actually are. Like, last year, we levied €325,000 worth of fines.
3: I have a minute left. I got ahead to the news. And what has been a hectic first hour of the programme between Fiona and Sheen, we've had the Labour Party spokesperson and enterprise, who's also given his response to Keir Starmer stepping down as leader of the Labour Party. And now on to dereliction. I need to conclude. A final comment from you, Ger. Where do you want to see action now in this area?
7: I want to see the appropriate staff given to Wexford County Council, and I want to see when those levies are collected by the revenue commissioners that they're put back into Wexford County Council's coffers to support the local communities and indeed the towns.
3: And Michael?
8: Yeah, I 100% agree with that. And what I want is a fast track system so we can get derelict buildings into the system quicker. The quicker they're in there, the quicker they're going to be out of there.
3: We're going to head to the news with Lucinda from the Wexford News Centre when we come back after 11. Julie McCracken was in Duncannon for a wonderful occasion, the announcement of the blue flag. We're going to get some anger and confusion in Bunclody about fishing. And we have some live music. We have some great music from Tallulah, all to come in part to two of your morning mix. Don't go away.
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3: Julie McCracken will be along with the feel-good drive, but she double-jobbed a bit for us over the weekend because last Friday, I know she's very proud of her Duncannon roots, she was there for the announcement of the blue flag, which is a wonderful achievement, and we're going to bring you behind the scenes of that in just a few moments' time. But the day before, we were in Bunclody, and we were there for a very, very special occasion. It's the first of our new outside broadcasts in conjunction with and in connection with the local democracy scheme. We'll be heading out and about again, not this week, but next week, possibly twice, and we could come to your area. And if you'd like us to visit and bring the programme to your area, you can always email me, studio@southeastradio.ie. We'll pick it up there and put forward why you think we should visit your area. But when we finished our broadcast in Bunclody at the Art Bank, as we stepped outside the door, we were approached by not one but four various groups and concerned people within the area. One of them was Sean, who's an angler by profession. Well, I think he's an angler by hobby, and he joins me now. Good morning to you, Sean.
9: Good morning, Alan.
3: So, Sean, you're a keen fisherman, you're a keen angler, and we were in Bunclody last week and we didn't get a chance to talk to you. In fact, a number of people come up to me after the show, which is really welcoming, and we're going to speak to some of them over the coming days as well. What's your concerns about fishing in the area, please, Sean?
9: Well, the fishing on the River Slaney is diabolical for the last 2 years. But we've had this problem here on the River Slaney for the last 40 years. I.e. a hydroelectrical system there at Trehamon. And what it means is the smolts going back down now, they have to go back down through the turbines. And we don't know whether that's causing problems, but there's no salmon coming back up the river. There's about 33 salmon caught on the river this year. And there was about 50 caught on it last year. Yeah. Now those years gone by there, I'm only talking about 10 years ago, they'd be caught in 2 days on the Slaney.
3: Yeah.
9: You have people now that have booked days on syndicates like Clubeamon, Trehamon, the Woodwater, up in Kilbride, and they're not taking their days now to come to fish because there's no point in coming to fish.
3: Yeah.
9: You have a position there on the estuary below where there's up to 1,200 seals, and there's not, something has to be done with them. They have been seen in Enniscorthy, eating fish, and they've been up in as far as Bunclody.
3: Yep.
9: So they're doing a lot of things. You have the cormorants on the river as well, and should be culled. If the farmers want to cull the deer, they get a license, and people are allowed to go and cull them. But on the Slaney, with the cormorants or with the seals, you can't do anything with them.
3: Are you calling for the? Sorry, Sean. Are you calling for the seals to be culled?
9: I'm calling for to do something. There's 1,200 to 1,400 seals there in the estuary.
3: Right. Okay. And you're calling. Yeah.
9: Something has to be done with them. We've never seen them up as far as Bunclody before.
3: Right.
9: They're following the fish, but you have a situation there at Trehamon where the salmon are able to get into this mill race.
3: Mm-hmm.
9: And they can't get out, they can't go any further in it.
3: Mm-hmm.
9: And years back there, the inland fishery used to come and take them out of it. Name and take them out of it and put them up the river.
3: Yeah.
9: But they stopped doing that then because they said there was too many of them dying when they put them in the tubs.
3: Okay.
9: But the Slaney is on its knees. But also, a lot of the other rivers is the same.
3: And when you catch a fish, Sean, are you one of these anglers that catches them and then puts them back in the water? Or
9: you have to, on the Slaney, it's all catch and release.
3: Yeah.
9: But there's no sea trout now, I believe, in the Borough or the Ban or any of them places either. It was the same last year. There's something going on. There's people, we don't know whether it's true or not, but they're saying that they're hoovering up small fish in that to feed the salmon farms. You have all these salmon farms up along the coast.
10: Yeah.
9: And they have to be fed with something. But they're supposed to be hoovering up all the small stuff and making fish meal out of that for them.
10: Yeah.
9: You also have a situation, Alan, there, if there's a field of spuds sort beside the Slaney,
10: yeah,
9: they're able to come along and pump the water out of the Slaney and put them on the spuds. We had 50 acres of potatoes here beside us here in Barron of Straw,
10: yeah,
9: and no water went on to them, and they still had a great crop of spuds. You have a situation in Rathvilly where they're taking up to 4 to 6 million gallons of water a day out of the Slaney to feed Carlow. And Carlow have their own big river, the Barrow, going through Carlow. And when we got on to them before about that, they said it was because of the beet factory. But there's no beet factory in Carlow for the last 30 or 40 years.
3: And can you back that up by fact, what you've just said to me?
9: You can back it up. Yes, yeah. there's facts on that.
10: Hmm.
9: Actually, what you call him, Chris Murphy, the Slaney River Trust, has all the facts on that.
3: Okay. Well, look, let's have the conversation. What would you like to see happen immediately, please, Sean?
9: Well, there's something that has to be done with the IFA. On the Slaney here, the weir needs to be done in Cahaman. When the main river is going down through the turbines.
10: Yeah.
9: And from the Caham and then down to where the water re-enters the Slaney, there's very little water going down the main river. The main pull for the sea trout or the salmon then is to come up the mill race. And there's grids there, and they're supposed to stop the salmon from coming up.
10: Yeah.
9: But it doesn't stop them because they're more than 2 inches wide in places. And salmon are able to get into it.
3: We'll follow up on this, Sean, and we'll get back to you on it, okay? Thank you for taking the call this morning. Good morning to you.
9: Okay. Bye-bye. Thank you.
3: That was Sean O'Brien, a local angler from the Buncloddy area. And yes, we will follow up on it. He wants me to do a deep dive into this area and find out more about it and bring it to the attention of the authorities. After this break, we celebrate the blue flag status given to Duncallan, and then we'll be joined in studio by members of Tallulah.
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3: Well, between Wellington Bridge, Duncannon and Feathered, I suppose, we really are going down that part of the county for the next couple of items in the show, because we have members of Tallulah joining me in studio. They have a couple of big gigs coming up in County Wexford and way beyond County Wexford, all the way to Dingle they're heading as well. We'll find out what they're up to in just a few moments' time. But as I mentioned, and as we heard on Southeast Radio News on Friday, some great news for Duncannon. They have their blue flag status. And Julie McCracken is very proud of her Duncannon roots, and she's put together this report for the Morning Mix.
11: Most of us have fun childhood memories of spending a day, or indeed a childhood, on Duncannon Beach. Those memories include seeing the blue flag flying proudly. Back in 2007, the beach lost its blue flag. But on Friday, that all changed, and a historic event took place for the village. The flag was awarded back thanks to the efforts of officials, locals and farmers. And the community centre was home to many that wanted to be part of that special day. I spoke to chairperson of the Duncannon Village Renewal Group, Niall O'Muller.
12: This is a great moment for the village because it takes a village. That old saying, it's true in this case, Julie. It's taken many years of hard work, collaborating with the County Council. Owen Kinsley, I want to give a shout out to, who got organised all the farmers in the area to make sure there was no runoff from farms entering the water courses and ending up in the bay. And also the community itself, keeping that beach clean, keeping all about it managed well, working with Clean Coasts and Antashka. All of those parties came together, but the core of all of this is the village and its community and the pride we have in our beach, because it's one of the most beautiful beaches in the world.
11: Vice Chairman of the Municipal New Ross District, Councillor John Fleming, was there on the day.
13: I always come down here as a kid, parked my car in the beach and emptying the boat out onto the sand and off we go, and that goes on. I'm still doing that for 60 years.
11: You will remember obviously in your younger years then that we did have the blue flag, and sadly we did lose it, but we are here today, a great day for the village.
13: Oh God, yes, a huge thing to have the blue flag, because people look up that. That's an issue.
11: And we have the original committee members of the 1988 flag when we had it first time around, bar one or two, so they are represented by
10: their family members today. So it's a very emotional day for everyone in the village.
13: Oh God, definitely, definitely. So it's a huge boost. Like, these are big things really, and lads don't realise it how big they are to the area, you know. And it's great to have the original members. And like most communities, it's all about the local people and to have things at heart. Where recently we were just down at the fort, you were launching the fort there again, and it's great to see that up and running, you know. That's what you want in rural places. Like,
11: Caherlock of the New Ross Municipal District, Councillor John Dewar, told me about the hard work he has put in over the years for the village.
14: I was always vocal in terms of Duncannon, in terms